0: President asked about Republicans voting in favor of an Iran War Powers resolution.
1: He did not particularly care for my comments. Raised his voice. I lost my temper.
0: Cassidy says he was sticking up for Americans who have questions about the Iran war.
1: And if someone tries to bully me to say, wait a second, because I am whatever I am, I'm going to bully you, I ain't going to put up with that.
0: Cassidy lost a primary election last month to a Republican challenger endorsed by President Trump.
2: Fox's Jared Halpern of the White House. Earlier today, the president canceled a planned signing of the Affordable Housing Bill to pressure Senate Republicans to pass the Save America Act. The president downplayed the importance of that measure.
3: Lower the interest rates. You can have all the housing you want. But you have to understand, I don't want to hurt people that own houses, too. These people, for the first time in their lives, they have valuable houses. They become rich. I don't want to hurt them either.
2: But Senate Democratic leader Chuck Schumer says the Save America Act, which requires proof of citizenship and identification to vote, will not pass in the Senate. A second powerful earthquake with a magnitude of 7.5 has struck Venezuela. 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
12: Your Wednesday evening, we are expecting more strong to severe storms across southern Colorado with gusty winds and larger hail for some southern Colorado communities. Overnight lows drop down into the 50s and 60s again. With your KKTV 11 Alert weather, I'm meteorologist Josephine Sage.
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11: A traffic update from the KVOR Traffic Center.
14: Still working that crash over at Northgate Road eastbound between I-25 and Voyager. It's not on I-25, but it is between I-25 and Voyager eastbound Northgate. Other than that, just heavy volume all over town, time of day stuff. I'm Coyote, that's traffic.
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16: 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What's up, America? I am Rich Valdez. Valdez with an S at Rich Valdez on all of the social media at richvaldez.com if you're looking for me over there. Filling in for the great one, Mark Levin, tonight. If you want to join us on our evening conversation, give me a call, 877-381-3811, 877-381-3811. As some of you guys know me as Mr. Call Screener. I was Mr. Call Screener on this show for many years. And after that, I went on to do some more radio, and I've got a podcast called This is America with Rich Valdez. Make sure you check that out and subscribe to that. And I'm going to be keeping you company for the next 3 hours. Why? Because when you get a call from the great one, Mark Levin, and he says, Richie, I'm going to be in Israel, and I need you to fill in for me because there's a lot of stuff to talk about. And I say, you know what? Yes, sir. Yes, sir. I am here, ready, willing, and able, reporting for duty. So I am here. Now, check this out. There's a lot of things I want to get into, but I'm going to start with a little bit of gloating, right? Why? Well, because I warned you. I warned you about, I don't know, 6 years ago, 7 years ago, probably closer to seven. And we knew about this 15 years ago. What am I talking about? I'm talking about what's going on with all the craziness, the all-out craziness in New York City. 15 years since Occupy Wall Street. And the radical, all-out, crazy left wing of the Democrat Party is stronger than ever, sadly, in New York City. Now, President Trump's done an amazing job. And but for the efforts of President Trump and the MAGA movement, some of us might not even be here to have this conversation tonight. But in those 15 years, they've gone from occupying a small park in New York City, Zuccotti Park, occupying Congress now, right? Occupying newsrooms. They're occupying classrooms. They are hell-bent on occupying the White House, and we're fighting that tooth and nail. And in New York, they're occupying City Hall, Gracie Mansion. Yeah, I say, ay bendito, right? I'll give you the Yiddish translation. Mark Levin would say, oy vey. Now, what does this do for all of us as Americans? Well, it threatens the livelihood of free thinkers like you and me, right? You got to give props to those that have stood up and fought this, like El Trompito, Donaldus Magnus, the 45th and 47th president of these United States, the great one, Mark Levin, so many others that are out there, you know, beating the drum on a daily basis, fighting for this country, for what's good and holy. But that doesn't mean we don't take an L every now and again, right? So, yeah, Nixon 5, we won, right? New York won something. But sadly, all of Mamdani's candidates, and that's Zora Mamdani, the mayor of New York City, all of his candidates, they took home that W last night. So I want to get into that. I'm going to take my time with it. We're going to have some fun tonight. We're going to talk about a lot of things, not all politics, but a whole lot of it, because that's kind of what we do. We're going to talk about current events. We're going to talk about the culture, maybe a dash of comedy, a dash of sofrito, as I like to say. But I want to talk about this because, you know, it was a couple of years ago on this program that I mentioned that the left hasn't fired a single shot, literally. Since then, they have, right? They've fired shots at a number of people. Some of them hit their target, some of them didn't, lamentably. Things sometimes get worse before they get better. And right now we've got activists, right? Activists that embrace Soviet principles, the principles that gave rise to communist countries, to socialist governments. And these are the same ideas that succeed in teaching those principles to your students, right, in their classrooms. It's what they give and they offer the readers of their journalism. It's what they offer their constituents through various levels of government, right, because they've tried to take over every level. The choice is clear to me. Right? We must choose liberty Libertad. It's inevitable that we do it because that's what the survival of this nation's all about. Choosing liberty. This great nation continues when we make that choice. Now, it's true that it took them 100 years to get to this place. So what do? Well, obviously, we have to replace them. To resist, in my opinion, is to sacrifice greater than they do. But so many of these Americans on the left are willing to forego even having children because they've bought into the Marxist utopian fallacy about the environment and not bringing children into this world. Or they're such staunch adherents of abortion, they don't want to see more children in the world. So I have a question for you. Can you beat a political and ideological adversary without sacrificing more than they do? I don't know if there's a right or wrong to that, but it's something I want you to ponder. Because we have to ask ourselves, are we willing to risk the comfort and security of our employment in order to publicly take them on, right? That seems to be the biggest place. If you challenge the left, they'll come after your livelihood, right? Your reputation and your livelihood. They'll say you're some sort of violator of children. They'll say you're into all sorts of crazy things. They, you know, everything they did to Trump, right? That's the playbook. They did everything they did to him. You did this, that didn't work. All right, then you did this. Oh, that didn't work either. Well, then now you did this. That's what they do. And they're not embarrassed to do these things. In fact, in some areas, they're winning. I heard this report, I think it was last night, CNN. It might have been this morning. I see so much and consume so many videos, my head spins. Harry Enten, the data analyst from CNN, he was talking about the popularity. And we'll get into that. I'll play the clip for you maybe when we come back from the break. But man, the fact that the DSA, the Democrat Socialists of America, the idea of free stuff is more popular than your establishment Democrats. So this is the issue we have, right? And such was the case in New York City last night with Darielisa Avila Chevalier. She's a New Yorker of Dominican descent, I believe. She was Mayor Zoran, I was going to call him Moron, and that was by accident. Zoran Mamdani's candidate, who defeated the established incumbent for the congressional seat in New York 13. Adriano Espaillat. And the only reason I talk about this is because I was beating him up a couple of months ago, right? There was a whole bunch of people blowing up my phone on DMs and things like that, telling me about all the involvement that Mr. Espaillat allegedly had, or they were accusing him of, alleging that he was involved in moving around all this USAID money and moving it out of the country, saying it was for New York 13. Now, I don't know if that's accurate or inaccurate. I'm just telling you the experience that I had. And what I find remarkable is we keep falling into this place where it's a rock and a hard place, the lesser of two evils. And I've got to tell you, these are false equivalencies. They may be a reality in the moment, but we are building a future for ourselves where we're going to continue being faced with, well, there's no chance a Republican can get elected. So you've got Stalin, or you can have, I don't know, Walter Mondale. And that's not even the case anymore, right? These aren't the options, right? When you're talking about somebody who's being accused of grift, somebody who has not opposed the radical left, and somebody who openly embraces the radical left, how much of a difference is there? So I think the people of New York City, and many of them, you know, who came out to vote in this huge turnout, I think it was something like 63% turnout, these people are transplants. They're dedicated to this cause. These are people that are coming from other areas, people that are from Seattle, from Oregon, from, you know, those crazy lefty places. And they're saying, hey, New York is another crazy lefty place. Let's make it our new crazy lefty place. Why? Because they don't have kids. Why? Because their job is to be an activist. Meanwhile, conservatives, we say things like, oh, well, you know, I just want to mind my business, get my foot in the door of a big company, do X, Y, and Z, and live my life. I got to tell you, that comfort, that luxury is over. The only way you get to pursue that is if you move to, I don't know, let's say somewhere really nice in Florida. But if you want to stay in New York, this is a burning building. You've got two options in a burning building. Run for the exit or start throwing water on this thing. And that's where we are. Because we're in bad shape, at least in New York. And we've known that, right? Listen, I'll say it again, that moment of gloating, right? I tried to warn you about AOC all out crazy. And we're going to get to her in a little bit. And I remember talking about this a long time ago, asking you, saying, hey, do you want to see an inauguration day where as far as the eye can see, all we have are politicians like AOC all out crazy, Bolshevik Bernard Sanders, Bernie Sanders, health care is a right, right? Remember him? Who else? Liz Warren. And now we got this new one, Graham Plattner. I mean, the list goes on. I'm just being generous here, cherry picking a few. This is all because the Fabian School of Socialism argued that the socialist takeover would come through institutions, not by revolution, like the Marxist adherents argued. And this is sadly true in America today. They were right. In fact, so many of them built protections for themselves in so many institutions like unions, right? Labor unions. And I'm not taking shots at labor unions per se. I'm just saying that some of them wittingly, some of them unwittingly, have played this game. And then people, for a pension or a paycheck, they say, oh, look, I'm staying out of this. I can't get involved. I understand. People are going to look out for numero uno most times. But we've reached a place where there isn't any space left for us to look out for ourselves. We now have to look out for the next generation because we're already screwed, right? It's near impossible to try and raise a kid in New York City. So what do we do? Where do we go? We're going to continue to get into this conversation because there's only one way to put out this fire. And I know it's easier said than done, but we have to replace them. We've got to raise, recruit, and become the teachers, the professors, the journalists, the radio hosts. You fill in the blank, the mayors. You've got to replace your school board. This is it. The time has come. Right? Reagan said it best. If not now, when? And if not you, who? Anyway, amigos, my name is Rich Valdez, Valdez with an S, at Rich Valdez on all of the social media. Feel free to give me a follow there. I'm filling in for the great one, Mark Levin, and we're coming right back.
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0: Welcome back. Rich Valdez filling in for the great one. That's at Rich Valdez on all of the social media. And we're talking about the crazy that's going on. And listen, there's plenty of crazy to go around, right? I've got a lot to talk about. President Trump is scheduled to speak in a little bit. We're going to get into what he's talking about. We're also going to be talking about, some of the big topics in the country, like Iran, some speculation on Cuba. Lots. I got a lot of things up my sleeve over here. But I want to spend some time on this Democrat Socialist of America because I don't want anybody to be misled. I don't want anybody to think that this is some sort of fluke. That somehow, oh my gosh, how do they keep winning? How do they? No, no, no. They've already done the winning. Now, it's kind of like when you go to the doctor and they're like, you've got stage 2 cancer, right? This isn't, you didn't get cancer yesterday. This thing has been metastasizing for a long time. Now we can see it. And that's what's going on. And I hate to be that guy that, you know, breaks. I usually break my arm patting myself on the back, right? Today, I'm going to break my arm giving myself lashes because I didn't work hard enough, because I didn't do enough. Because I believe that this is one of those things we've got to leave it all on the field here, right? You have to. It's the only way this works. Some years ago, somebody very close to me told me that he went to drop off his kid at school, and he found out that the teacher, the principal, and some of the administrators, as well as the district superintendent, were all Levinites, constitutional conservatives. And he found out because they'd all mentioned Mark Levin's book at the time, American Marxism. That was here in New York, and that wasn't that long ago. Guess what? Here we are, and now people are embracing this idea. I heard Elon Musk. Elon, if you're listening, hold on, let's see. Is this thing on? Elon Musk, who I think is a patriot, who's someone that loves this country, has benefited greatly from this country. I heard Elon Musk the other day saying, I think it was at a Saudi Arabia business forum, that before too long, this was, you know, his reaction to a statement they made, a question they posed to him, that the United States would be so much, in the positive when it comes to whether it's tariff income or the deals we're making for rare earth minerals, whatever and what have you, that we would be so cash rich that we would be in a position to handle the inevitable, which is that robots and AI are going to replace a whole lot of everything. And I didn't want to get into this right now, but I already did. I jumped the gun. So what happens then? And when he says what happens is that we're going to pay, what's that called? UBI, Universal Basic Income, to Americans. Now, I've heard other people speculate about this, saying that it's not going to be $2,000 or $3,000 a month. It's going to be something to the tune of a six-figure salary, because there'll be that much money available. And I'm thinking, good, I'm going to need that, because do you know how much it costs to buy a pound of beef lately? And I say all this in jest, but seriously, if Musk is saying that we're headed towards a socialist model, and the president is saying that we're going to use a sovereign wealth fund and we're making all of these moves, if that is the writing, I don't know if I'm right or wrong on this, but if that's the writing that's on the wall, then it makes all the sense in the world why people keep voting for the likes of AOC and Daria Lisa Avila Chevalier, the new AOC from Washington Heights. Makes all the sense in the world. Because people, many people, not you, maybe not me, but a lot of people like to be lazy. And they don't want to work. And if you tell them, hey, we'll give you $8,000 a month, $10,000 a month, $15,000 a month, whatever the number is, to stay home. Well, guess what? A lot of people like that. Now, likely, it's not going to be young people that get this money. It's going to be people 55 plus, because they're the ones that didn't embrace AI, that didn't embrace whatever and what have you. So, I don't know. We're going to talk about that. I see we got calls. We got calls from California, from Washington, from Brooklyn, New York. Shout out to Brooklyn. I was born in Brooklyn, by the way. Brooklyn Jewish Hospital. Now it's called Interfaith Medical Center, if it's still there. But we're going to get to your calls when we come back. We're also going to hear some clips from Daria Lisa Avila Chevalier, the new AOC from Washington Heights. Plus, then we're going to switch gears and talk about a lot of other interesting things that are going on in the news tonight. But I would be remiss if I didn't talk about those things. Anyway, the great one, Mark Levin, is in Israel. He is doing fine and dandy, and he'll be back before you know it. Keep it locked right here. I'm Rich Valdez, in for the great one.
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5: I'm Lindsay Boach in the KKTV 11 Newsroom on 740 KVOR. Colorado Springs Road is still shut down, has a sinkhole in the middle of it. Split the street across multiple lanes. Colorado Springs Utilities tells us it's because of a water main break. It's happened along Montebello Drive West near Union and Academy. Utilities says that there's no estimated time for that road to be reopened. Today, a new class of cadets are set to start their journey at the U.S. Air Force Academy. It's in processing day for the class of 2030. Every summer, more than 1,000 young men and women arrive at the U.S. Air Force Academy to start their 47-month process to becoming Air Force or Space Force officers. Drop-off for the new students started at 7 this morning, with events lasting all throughout the day. Today is the St. Jude Dream Home Giveaway. Thank you so much for helping us raise nearly $1.27 million for St. Jude Children's Research Hospital. We're going to be giving away all of the prizes starting on 11 News at 4. In the 11 Newsroom, I'm Lindsay Boach.
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8: 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That earlier crash over at Northgate Road eastbound between I-25 and Voyager still has it bunched up pretty good from that semi roll over there. Other than that, no other stalls or accidents reported, but we are seeing some ease in volume. Still some pockets of heavy. I'm Coyote, that's traffic.
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13: All right, familia, welcome back. It's Rich Valdez hosting the Mark Levin Show tonight. I'm filling in for the great one. He will be back soon. He's in Israel and doing what he do. And I'm here doing what I do. You know, the phone number, 877-381-3811, 877-381-3811. And check this out. You know, recently, there was a whole lot of things going on. I'm not going to take up the whole show telling you about all the fun things I've been talking about on my show. But whenever I can make a shameless plug, I will. And recently, there was some drama with Zoran Mamdani where he kind of backtracked because of these similar political issue with the outgoing Congresswoman Nydia Velazquez. Now, she supported him and, you know, I guess in it with the expectation of, hey, look, I supported you for mayor, so I'm leaving Congress. Maybe you could just do me a solid and not run a candidate against the person I want to put in. She wanted to put in the borough president, who had been her, I believe, district director or chief of staff. And, of course, he says, oh, hey.

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1: Now, I'm not saying that the people don't want him. He won fair and square. However, you can't blame everybody and these people that say, you get the government you deserve. I don't necessarily agree with that. I never voted for Joe Biden, and I had to suffer through 4 years of the auto pen and Joe El Baboso Biden and all of that craziness, as well as his sidekick, Que Mala Eres. So I'm not interested in that argument. I know a lot of people like it because they like to sock it to you when you're down, but I don't think it's fair because it genuinely just doesn't seem right, right? It doesn't seem right that, you know, you've got 51%. Yes, the majority wins. Got it. But that doesn't mean everybody. But it does mean we all will suffer, right? Or we will all suffer. Anyway, I just wanted to put that out there because I'm sure there's a lot of people that are going to want to call and fight with me on this particular topic. So that being said, let's take a couple of calls, shall we? We shall. Let us go here. Let's see. We've got Vancouver, Washington, Los Alamitos, California, Brooklyn, New York, and Santa Clara, California. Man, we're covering every part of the country tonight. And let us see where we go. Let's start in Brooklyn, New York. Somebody who's licking their wounds just like me. Let's go to Viviana. Line three, go right ahead.
2: God bless you, Rich. I am so excited that you're doing the hosting for Mark Levin.
1: Thank you, me too.
2: Before. I'm a proud Latina who is a constitutional conservative, and I love our country just as much as Mark and who are listening to this program. And I'm seeing a spiritual war being taken in front of our eyes. The New York City residents and the people who love America are being faced with an in-your-face usurpers that want to take over.
1: Yeah, you know, I think you're first of all, I remember you, Viviana, I do. I think you ran for the state assembly some years ago, and I heard you on the Kevin McCullough show. Shout out to my man KMC. But you bring up a really good point, and you're right. A lot of people have fallen victim to this because people like to have their ears tickled. And this is true, whether it's spiritual warfare, real warfare, right? We see this guy, Foreign Minister Araghchi, right? He's always on with Margaret Brennan and the rest of the lefties, saying these things that, you know, get so many of the America haters very happy. They start salivating. And you're right, people like to have their ears tickled. However, the bottom line is your ears aren't going to tickle as much once you run out of other people's money. And that's the part that they don't realize, or they realize and they don't care, right? I'm pretty sure Fidel Castro realized that. I'm sure Xi Jinping realized that. I'm sure all of them realize it. But the bottom line is that they don't care because they're in it for themselves. They're closet capitalists, these guys. And I would call on some other things, but I might get in trouble. Viviana, thank you for the call. I appreciate you. And I want to, you opened up a good idea here, a good topic with falling into things. I think a lot of people voted for this woman, Daria Lisa, no sé qué, whatever her last name is, Avila Chevalier, without really knowing who she is, right? I think a lot of people, maybe not you guys, because you're probably the most sophisticated, most adept audience in talk radio, but outside of you guys, I think most people would be like, I don't even know who this lady is. I don't know what she stands for. So we have a clip of her arguing that let me see. Deportation is one of the most cruel forms of punishment. Listen to this.
3: Time and time again, what I've realized is just how deeply unjust the very concept of deportation is, right? The idea that we should deport anybody is just inherently cruel. But then the notion on top of that, that we have a criminal system, an imperfect system, one that we can criticize, right? But one that exists, and yet we subject people to an additional system of punishment on the basis of where they were born, right? Because people go through the criminal system, then they are, many of them go about their lives, try to rebuild their lives, and then are picked up again, re-detained in an ICE detention center, which is often also just a prison, and then deported, which is one of the most cruel forms of punishment when you think about the fact that you're ripping somebody from everything they know with nothing but the clothes that they have on their back and putting them in the country that they're entirely

0: really unfamiliar with.
1: Now, I laugh because A, it's illogical, right, to me. But B, if I were some sort of expert in listening to people, I would say that I think she really believed every word she said. Ripped from this and ripped from that. Now listen, my parents were born in Puerto Rico. I was born in Brooklyn, New York. Every now and again, because I'm a conservative, you get a couple of bigoted lefties that'll say things like, wait till they deport you. And I say, please do. I love Puerto Rico. I mean, it's great this time of year. It's great every time of year. And I would go live there in a heartbeat. Matter of fact, it's on my list of things to do. I want to go to Miami. I want to go to Puerto Rico. I want to live, you know, kind of like there, there, and here. But point I'm making is, listen, I had a friend growing up. He got into doing some things. He came here when he was like 18 months old from Nicaragua. Had great parents. They worked really, really hard. They gave him everything. He chose to live a life that he saw on television and wanted to emulate. He got caught up with the wrong people, enjoyed the fast life and fast money. Before you knew it, he was doing 4 years for selling drugs. And guess what? The day he got out, and this is way before Trump, I mean, 20 years ago. The day he got out of serving his 4 years in county or state or wherever it was, INS or whatever they're known as now, ICE, were there to say, hey, sir, you're coming with us. You had a green card. You committed a felony. And now you're being deported. And that's how it went, because he'd never become a citizen. Nobody argued for him that that was cruel, sent to a country that he'd never known. Nobody argued. And I'm not trying to argue for him either. He wasn't trying to argue for him either. The only argument he ever made was, hey, look, once I paid my debt, can I come back? And I think he had to wait 10 years before he could come back to the United States. The people that I know who've been through this process, and I've got three friends who went through that, one who got deported to Nicaragua, one who got deported to Colombia, and one who got deported to Chile. All three of them acknowledge that what they did was wrong. All three of them say, I did the crime, I had to do the time. Not a single one of them. Sounds like this woman here saying that this is the most cruel type of unusual punishment. Yet, this is the woman that now took out Adriano Espaillat. Who, again, what I say? He took it too easy. He took it too easy. He took his people for granted. Didn't realize that there is a pernicious, a metastasizing growth inside of places like New York, places like Seattle, places like, what's the one in... The one in Oregon, Mr. Producer. The big city that I'm forgetting. I'm drawing a blank. How can I draw a blank on that? Anyway. Portland. There we go. And you take these big cities like that, and it's inevitable. Especially when they get so crazy with occupied zones, this, that, and the third. And it's like, oh my gosh, what do? That's the first thing you do. You flush out conservatives who are trying to raise a family and go to church. They're like, I'm out of here. This place sucks. So that's what happens. Anyway. Mr. Producer, how much time do I have here? Okay. So, all right, that's what we're going to do. We are going to pause right here, come back, and do a speed round on these calls, because we got calls from Jersey, from Texas, from California, and a bunch of other places, 877-381-3811. I'm Rich Valdez, filling in for the great one.
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9: That earlier crash over at Northgate Road eastbound between I-25 and Voyager still has it bunched up pretty good from that semi roll over there. Other than that, no other stalls or accidents reported, but we are seeing some ease in volume, still some pockets of heavy. I'm Coyote, that's traffic.
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0: While much of the world stays silent, the great pastor John Hagee has been a steadfast voice for Israel for decades. And in his important new book, God's Prophetic Clock, he lays out the clear biblical timeline we're watching unfold right now. The book tells you how Israel was reborn in a single day in 1948, just as the prophet said. Jerusalem reunited under Jewish control in 1967. 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
3: Hold on. I'm liking this jam right here. Uh-huh. Crank it, sir. Why do I like this disco music? Because I spent years working with Mr. Producer and the great one, and this stuff, when I hear it, I get happy. How funny is that? All right, to the phones we go. On my show, I like to call it Open Phone America. All right, let's do it. We're doing Aoife. Aoife is calling us from Vancouver, Washington. Aoife, welcome. You're on the Mark Levin Show with Rich Valdez.
4: Yeah, hi, Rich. So listen, the bottom line is this, is that my dad was born and raised in Bay Ridge, Brooklyn. And all my cousins live back there. Mm. And, you know, I'm so glad that my dad is no longer with us, because he would be so sick with this Zoran Mavdani and how communism is taking over his New York.
3: And, yeah, you know, everything that they ran away from, right? Everything that your dad and your ancestors, I'm sure, fled and fought for in America to overcome. And here it is being ushered in by a bunch of people who are saying, yeah, we love that idea. We love the idea of collectivism. We hate America. I mean, it is sad, but we're playing catch up here and we're very late in the game. I don't believe we lose, but this is going to take some time to right this wrong. We've got to turn the Titanic around here, and it's not an easy task. Aoife, my heart goes out to you. I'm grateful for your call. I appreciate it. Shout out to Vancouver, Washington. And let us continue. I think this is my friend, the professor, Cheryl, Los Alamitos, California. Go right ahead.
5: Hi, Rich. Oh, my gosh. I'm heartbroken. I feel the same as the lady before me, because my mom is a Holocaust survivor. She's almost 99. And Dad, so many of our fathers and grandfathers who fought in World War II, and to see what's happening, and it's not just in New York, but here in California, we are the first state in the history of the United States in our 250 years. We are being sued for anti-Semitism. And really, this marks the first time that an entire statewide system has been sued over pervasive anti-Semitism. You've got Gavin Newsom saying Israel's an apartheid state. You've got the, you know, Mondami crew over there in New York. And to all the people who are in the middle of the country, I just want to say, this is coming to a state near you. This is because of our education system, or I should say our indoctrination system. This is because of the media that, you know, sides with these people, and all the the anti-Israel, mm-hmm. anti-Netanyahu stuff.
3: Well, you know, Cheryl, you're right. And what's so sad about this is that hating Jews has become in vogue. And, you know, I guess I had been inoculated by this growing up in Brooklyn amongst the Jews, but it is out of control. I mean, no matter where you go, somebody will come up with a reason to say why they don't like the Jews and why this is Netanyahu's war and why Netanyahu's evil and this, that, and the third. I mean, and again, you can have those opinions, right? I'm a very open-minded guy. But it's difficult for me to understand how you can sit here and hate Netanyahu and say that he is the devil incarnate when there's literally an Ayatollah, right, who's doing all of the things that the Ayatollah did until Trump took him out, and grateful for that. So, listen, I understand where you're coming from, and to know that they're now in the driver's seat in so many elected positions in New York and elsewhere is just absolutely horrendous. So, shame on Gavin. Some kudos to you for sticking to your guns, and of course, my best to your mom. God bless her for being a Holocaust survivor and for being 99 and for just being awesome. Cheryl, thank you for your call. I appreciate you. God bless you. And let us continue. My neck of the woods, let's go right here. David, Freehold, New Jersey, you're on with Rich Valdez on The Mark Levin Show.
2: Thank you for taking my call. Happy Independence Day, America. Happy 250.
3: Yes, sir.
2: I wanted to say that for what you... Yeah, absolutely. For what you said before at the beginning of the broadcast of this hour, you can either move or you can throw water on the fire. And this is going especially out to the Republican Party leadership, who is probably too lazy and spoiled rotten to actually listen to talk radio. So they probably send it overseas like NAFTA that Pat Buchanan ominously warned about. And that is for the American people. For veterans, God bless you. Welcome home. I'm non-combat Navy myself. For all Amen. Veterans, let your family and friends and coworkers and everybody listening get a hold of Congress and tell them, pass the SAVE Act. What President Trump did today, trying to stop against this communist onslaught in New York City and elsewhere.
3: Yep.
2: Oh, we don't have the votes, but don't forget to vote for us in November. That's not going to resonate. And I'm voting regardless, Rich. I'm voting. And I'll be doubling my vote legally, I might add, but that's a long story. But everybody, let your congressmen and women and congress yeah. critters in 29.
3: But you know, David, you absolutely have to, right? And I appreciate that because, and I'm glad you made that admonition to America because you're right. It's so right. President Trump has been spot on with this stuff here. And him saying, look, this is how this is going to go down. We've got to get this passed. And him blowing up with Cassidy and all these people, you know, thank God that we still have a president that is old school and has some principles, right? Where he says, like, look, we could fight politically, but certain things are America first, not because he's America first or I'm America first, because America is America first. We've got to be able to do the right thing for our country. And when you've got, whether it's Senator Cassidy or others that want to, you know, have sour grapes over a lost election or a past political battle, and say, we're going to let the SAVE Act hang in the balance. No, we're not going to use the talking filibuster. Scary times, my brother. Scary times. Robert, California, Texas, everybody, we're coming right back. Keep it locked right here. I am Rich Valdez filling in for the great one, Mark Levin.
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16: A suspect may have been located. I'm Lisa LaSera, Fox News. Kansas City police say they may have found the body of a shooting suspect.
17: Oscar Sanchez Munoz is believed to have fired a gun into several cars last week. Police say five people were shot by the suspect. One of them died. The body was found in the basement of a burned-out home with clothing similar to what Munoz was wearing at the time of the shootings. Police say it may have been Munoz who started that fire, but a cause has not been confirmed. The manhunt that ensued after the shootings caused safety concerns in and around Kansas City, which has welcomed foreign tourists as a World Cup venue.
16: Fox's Colonel Scott, UN Ambassador Mike Waltz with a warning for Iran as nuclear talks have begun.
18: As the president has repeatedly said, if they don't live up to their end of the bargain, if they don't negotiate in good faith, if they don't aren't prepared to finally give up this obsession with a nuclear program, they get slapped back on.
16: On Fox's The Story with Martha McCallum, earlier today, the president met with NATO Secretary General Mark Rutte to discuss the alliance's commitment to the Iran conflict. Rutte disputed the president's claim that it's not doing enough to help the U.S. Back-to-back powerful earthquakes have rocked Venezuela, collapsing buildings in the capital of Caracas. The U.S. Geological Survey says the first quake had a magnitude of 7.1, the second a magnitude of 7.5. President Trump speaking now at the Great American State Fair as he kicks off the America 250 celebration on the National Mall.
19: There has never been anything like the United States of America, and together we are making it bigger and better and stronger and far more exceptional than ever before.
16: The evening features musical performances, military flyovers, and representation from every state. 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
28: Your Wednesday evening, we are expecting more strong to severe storms across southern Colorado with gusty winds and larger hail for some southern Colorado communities. Overnight lows drop down into the 50s and 60s again. With your KKTV 11 Alert weather, I'm meteorologist Josephine Sage.
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31: What's up, America? The left within the Democrat Party are trying to reimagine a new America, their version of America, and it's a really bad idea. Anyway, welcome back, familia. I am Rich Valdez, Valdez with an S, your liberty-loving Latino amigo. That is a nickname given to me by the great one, Mark Levin. I'm filling in for the great one, Mark Levin, this evening. He is in Israel. He's alive and well. He's kicking. He's doing what Mark Levin does, and he'll be back with you very soon. Excuse me. But I wanted to, like Jay-Z said, allow me to reintroduce myself. My name is Rich Valdez. I'm the host of a show called This Is America. Before that, I was Mr. Call Screener on the Mark Levin Show, hosted a show on the world-famous WABC radio in New York City before that as well, or at the same time, actually. And now I have a show on Roku TV on En Español, believe it or not, of all things, on Roku's Festiva TV channel. So you can check me out in all of those places. And we're talking about the left. And I'm going to get into the Iranian stuff, right? All of that crazy and what's going on. But Speaker Mike Johnson today, he made a comment that I thought was really interesting. And I think our fantastic executive producer, Rich Cementa, has it lined up. Go for it.
32: And these kind of people have been popping up. You've been hearing me say for weeks there are many Mamdanis popping up all around the country. It is a dangerous thing. This is not a joke. We are in a fight right now to save the republic. And every American needs to take this seriously. You need to wake up. This upcoming midterm election is not the midterm elections of years ago. This is going to decide the direction of the country. Are we going to maintain our status as a constitutional republic on our 250th anniversary? Are we going to make a new choice and go down some road towards a communist utopia? That's the choice right now. We've been saying for months it's a contrast election. We've been saying it's a contrast between common sense and crazy.
31: Common sense and crazy, good versus evil, right? And that's where we are. That's Speaker Mike Johnson at a press conference this morning
2: Are we going down a communist utopian road? And, of course, we're going to get to your calls, your thoughts, your comments, your opinions. 877-381-3811, 877-381-3811, if you want to disagree, if you're on the lefty side. Always moving those guys to the front of the line. But I want to stay on this, and I rarely, in a three-hour show, am I going to talk about the same thing for 3 hours. Right now, we're at an hour and one segment. And I'm sticking with this because I feel like this is where we need the most fire lit under our seats, right? Mike Johnson, Speaker Mike Johnson, I think he nailed it right there, right? President Trump is fighting some very, very big battles for us in this war, ideological war. And he's doing a lot of heavy lifting. And this is one of those things where we can't, it's not a spectator sport. This is all hands on deck. We've got to get involved. And, you know, years ago I used to say that, and I would get calls. People would call me and say, oh, but Rich, I'm retired. I can't. Oh, but Rich, I've got small kids. Oh, but Rich, this. And I would come up with a way that they could help. Now I'm taking it a step further. I'm not saying everybody's got to run for office. I'm saying everybody's got to do something. And a lot less passive than you used to be. So before, if it was write a check. No, don't write the check. All right, write the check and get your hands dirty. That's what I'm saying. Time to do more. If you can. If you can't, don't. Listen, I understand that too, right? Some people are not meant to win. Some people are willing to give it all away. I've seen it time and again. I've experienced these things in my own life, right, where I've seen people say, ah, you know what, I give up. And they just bow out. They're like, look, if my kid wants to dye her hair blue, if my whatever wants to do this, if my neighbor wants to do that, huh. Let go, let God, you know, whatever. And they just bury themselves in a drink, in a book, in a cigar, whatever it is. And they just check out. If that's you, then that's you. But I know so many of you are not that person. I know so many of you have a fire in your belly for this country and for the nostalgia of yesteryear. I think people like the idea of how they grew up, of how things were better. And now we're at this crux, right? This crossroads where we're dealing with people that have grown up with phones in their hands, with touch screens. And I'm not belittling these people. I'm just making a statement of fact, an observation, that there are people who genuinely don't like America and what America stands for. There are people that think that the government should be in charge of stuff. And that is a scary proposition, my friends. It really is to me, right? So I want you to stick with me for the next 2 hours. Get comfortable, put your feet up, crank up the volume. This is the best next 2 hours in talk radio you're going to hear. Not because I'm here, but really because of you, right? Mark's audience. You guys are terrific, and we're going to get to your calls in a little bit. But when it comes to these ideas, right, good versus evil, good ideas versus bad ideas, I say, look, love your neighbor, love your fellow man, but don't love bad ideas. We can and should always discriminate against bad ideas. Learning how to separate the two might be a little bit of a task for some people, but it's a task that I say is worth taking on. Our civil society truly depends on our ability to sit at a restaurant, to go to a doctor, to a bank, without worrying about getting canceled because of our beliefs or getting tackled because we're wearing a certain hat. Now, I think it's appropriate for us to choose where we conduct our business. That's for sure. And that's as much within our rights as it is to push back on these bad ideas. And one of those bad ideas is, I'm going to say, adult men that are dressed as women performing as drag queens, drag shows with sexual innuendos in front of minor children. That became normalized and celebrated in the last several years. Thank God President Trump, in the forum of government, pushed back on that. Other pro-family organizations pushed back. Churches pushed back. Activists like you all over the country pushed back. Super important. And I think we're now back at a place where most people, and what by most I mean 6 out of 10, maybe I'm right, maybe I'm wrong, but I would say most people disagree. And they say, Or they would agree, right? They disagree with drag shows for kids, and they agree with me and with you. And I think that's a good thing. Now, I'm not basing this on anything other than anecdotal evidence, but it's super important that we focus on these things, because there's the big number, right? The nationwide survey, and, you know, 1,000 likely voters from everywhere in America. And then there's the more localized stuff. And some people are willing to throw New York, California, Chicago by the wayside, while others are saying, look, let's fight for them. And that's an age-old battle that's been going on since Haley Barbour ran the RNC. So I've seen that happen a million times. And I think it's important for us to, you need those people, right? You need the people that say, let's have the rally in the South Bronx at Crotona Park. Let's do it. In the face of the consultant that's telling them, that's a lot of money for security, that's a lot of money for whatever, it's going to be a waste of time, it's a lot of resources, you could be somewhere else where you know you could shore up the votes. But what did El Trumpito, Donaldus Magnus, the 45th and 47th president of these United States, say? He said, we're doing the rally. I'm just paraphrasing, right? I'm making this up as I go along. I don't know what he said, but I know he was there because I was there and I saw him there. We need those people that see the bigger picture, that are willing to take the risk, that have the balls to put them on the line to say, let's go. And we also need to pay attention to how people move. It's not lost on me that when I was a little kid, there was this big development in Brooklyn called, I think it was called Trump Village, right? And I think it was built by Fred Trump. And then as a little kid in the 80s, Fred's son, the Donald, became this huge mogul. He was everywhere. He was, I'm going to use the word pimp. It's probably the wrong word, but he was pimp. And he was, you know, I mean that in the nicest sense of the use, right? In the most colloquial street urban terminology. And he was just a really cool guy. He was a rock star. And I remember watching Trump become this ubiquitous name in New York and then in Atlantic City and all over the place, right? I mean, the brand was huge. And in hip-hop videos and everything else. And then, I don't know, some years ago, Trump left New York. And he made Mar-a-Lago his principal residence. And I thought, man, Trump leaving New York. You know, I mean, there's a bunch of buildings that say Trump on them in New York. And it was an interesting thought for me to think, wow, I get it. Florida's beautiful. But why? Why would you make, you know, that big of a move? You don't need to. You're running for president. You could live in the White House. I get it now. There's a lot of reasons to it. But one of the main ones is New York is falling by the wayside. Now, Trump didn't give up. He tries to get involved. He tried to stop Mamdani. I may not have agreed with his tactics in how he tried to stop Mamdani, but whatever the case is, we end up in this place where we have to ask ourselves, do we cut bait or not? And I have to say, or not is the answer. You can't cut bait on New York. Why? Because, yeah, it's losing its luster as the economic capital of the planet and all these things. Sure. And maybe, you know, we're going to see it go through some change under Mamdani. And sure as heck, I've seen it go through some changes. Some of you might recognize me from radio or from television, or like Newsmax. And I was doing a Newsmax thing the other day. And I was walking to the on-location studio. And there was a cart. I don't know if it was selling hot dogs or if it was selling halal. But I know the guy was sitting on a milk crate. And he was blasting this, sounded like, I guess, like the call to prayer, but like in a song. And when I say blasting, I mean not like on a radio while he was working that other people could hear. I mean blasting on a huge speaker. And I thought to myself, is that necessary? You know, I listen to Christian music every now and again in my car and whatnot. I might even play it loud in my car with my windows open and my sunroof open. But it's never like I didn't get an extra speaker attached to a car battery to amplify it. That's what he was doing. And it just did not look like the Manhattan that I knew growing up. So do we cut bait? I say absolutely not. We can't. Because this is, I'm going to say, Custer's last stand, right? New York, places like that. We've got to make a change in these places. We've got to hold on and then gain. Otherwise, we all fall by the wayside, right? Anyway, your calls, and I have a clip from Harry Enten, who's going to explain. He's the CNN data analyst. He's going to explain why Democrat socialism has become more palatable, more popular than traditional Democrats. Don't go anywhere. I'm Rich Valdez, filling in for the great one.
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1: All right, familia, welcome back. It's Rich Valdez. We're going to get into some of your calls, a little bit of Iran. Plus, we've got President Trump expected to speak at the Great American State Fair. And as we get closer to that, we'll bring you that live if it happens during this broadcast. Also, quick point of personal privilege. A friend of mine recently put out a social media post, one that many of us dread reading and even worse, writing. And he asked for prayer. He said, I'm seeking your prayers because I found out that my daughter, a young woman, was killed in a car accident. His name is Jesse Holguin. He's the founder of the Lexit movement. Lexit stands for Latinos Exiting the Democrat Party. And he's a former gangbanger that was shot and put in a wheelchair. He's a quadriplegic, and he's dedicated himself to defending his faith, advancing the cause of America, and MAGA. So salute to my boy Jesse Holguin. Please lift him up in prayer. Anyway, something I wanted to get into here on that morbid note, which I was going to leave for the end, but I didn't want to run out of time just in case the president does join us live, which was Marco Rubio. Secretary Rubio, he made a couple of statements just yesterday talking about the MOU. Now, you've heard lots about the MOU, saying that it's missing the mark, we're giving the house away. Understood. Here's what Secretary Rubio had to say. 14, go right ahead.
2: MOU, how are you trying to ease concerns to allies here in the region?
3: Well, that most certainly will come up in these conversations. And there are items outside the MOU that are certainly going to be covered, but that's one that will have to be covered. It will be discussed. I think a careful reading of the MOU will see that when you talk about, for example, a complete hostilities in the entire region, well, that's not possible. You can't have the end of hostilities and conflicts in the region as long as Iranian proxies are launching missiles and drones from Iraq and are participating in terrorism like Hamas did and like Hezbollah did. So I do think it's covered by the MOU, and it is an issue that will be gotten to at the appropriate time in these negotiations.
1: Now, I want to take a moment to say, I not only appreciate that Marco Rubio is our Secretary of State, but I'm grateful. I'm grateful for it. I tip my hat to the Secretary.

0: phones. It's Wednesday night. I don't know where the nights go, and I don't know where the hours go. It's open phones. The phone number is ours follows 1-844-2-McGraw. That's M-C-G-R-A-W. Or 1-844-262-4729. We've got phone calls, we've got voicemails, and we've got text messages coming. A couple of news stories, though. We were talking about Ukraine earlier tonight. There's a story out there that the number of amputees in Ukraine has now passed 100,000. And there's a story about how many are bonding by learning new sports. 100,000 amputees in this war. What a heartbreaking story that is. Also, we mentioned the humanitarian doctor who is back from the Democratic Republic of Congo has tested positive for Ebola. He is being quarantined in France. They're not too worried. They've done some contact tracing, and it seems to be contained, but nonetheless something worth watching. Other big stories. Marco Rubio is off the bench. Marco Rubio, man, he has to go to the Middle East and meet with Gulf Arab leaders in Kuwait and the UAE, hoping to get their support for a long-term deal with Iran. Now, this is what Marco Rubio has got to sell to our Gulf allies. Listen to this. You know that country, Iran, that just ended up bombing you for the last couple of months? Well, we're going to allow them to keep their ballistic missiles, and we're going to make you and your other Arab allies raise $300 billion that we can then give to the country that just bombed you to help rebuild the country we destroyed. Everybody all right with that? Everybody got any problems with that? That is a tough sell for Marco Rubio. That's a tough sell. Apparently our Gulf Arab, our allies in the Gulf are not too happy with how this is playing out. But nonetheless, Marco Rubio trying to sell that to our allies in the Gulf. What else is going on? Donald Trump wants to create a $250 bill and put his portrait on there. Pete Hegseth has forced the U.S. Army commander in Europe to retire. That was a big story. And then, of course, you've got this story that President Trump was supposed to sign. This was a layup for the White House. It was the first major housing bill to pass Congress in more than three decades. Republican lawmakers overwhelmingly supported the legislation. Democratic lawmakers overwhelmingly supported this legislation. It was voters were going to get something that addressed the high cost of living. Now, I don't know if it's going to do any good or not, but they were saying it was going to do something. But they were all jumping over each other, trying to take credit for this bill that would address the high cost of living. Who knows if it would actually do that? But it was supposed to be a bill signing ceremony. The White House could take credit of trying to fight affordability. And it was a kumbaya moment. President Trump said, no, not so fast. And he ended up getting into a shouting match with one of his senators from his own party. So you got all that going on out there. 1-844-2-McGraw, 1-844-262-4729. Let's go to Rob in California. Rob, welcome to America at Night. Thanks for joining us.
1: I'm a new listener to your show, and I really what you're doing.
0: Thank you. It's nice to say.
1: A more basic question. What three books do you think are all-time favorites for you? Maybe classics or psychology or whatever. But do you have three books that you think are worth, their salt or whatever?
0: Yes. I think books begin and end with The Great Gatsby. I think The Great Gatsby is so good because it's a story of a man who is so in love with a woman that he ruins his life for her. And I truly believe that every man has a Daisy Buchanan. that just so so rips the heart out of the man, and his brain and his synapses no longer fire correctly after that woman has ripped his heart out. And I think that is a universal truth, and I think if you were honest with any man out there, they would tell you that every man has their own Daisy Buchanan.
1: I love that description.
0: Yeah, yeah.
1: I haven't read that yet.
0: Yeah, I would say A Catcher in the Rye is one of my all-time favorites. And
1: I read that, yeah.
0: Yeah, that's well worth it. I think J.D. Salinger, such an interesting man, right? Never writes anything ever again. It becomes a recluse and spends all these years trying to run away from that sick success. I mean, there are so many books that are so good. I think my cousin's book, The Tender Bar, which is the story about our family, that holds a special place for me, so that's not fair. But there was a book I read a couple years ago, and it has stayed with me all these years. And I don't know, Truman Capote was a tremendous writer, and he wrote the book In Cold Blood, which was the first of its kind where, he reads this blurb about this family that is killed in Kansas, and he goes out and he does the research, and he ends up writing this book called In Cold Blood. That book is so interesting and so fascinating. That's another one. I mean, I could go on for hours and hours about.
1: Those are great suggestions.
0: Yeah.
1: And a follow up for you. You mentioned one night that you didn't know anything about eggs, and one selection is $1.99, and the others are some higher price.
0: Right, $7.
1: It has to do with pasture raising. Chickens get stuck in cages and aren't free range. So it's like how much running time do they get, and pasture raised gets a higher price.
0: In a blind taste test, could someone tell the difference between a $1.98 egg and a $7 egg?
1: I leave it to the taster. but I wanted to bring that little basic to you. God bless you, man. You're doing great.
0: Rob, thanks, and help spread the word out there in California. Thanks for checking in, Rob. Yeah. We appreciate it.
1: Thank you.
0: You got it. America at Night. We're just getting started with open phones. 1-844-2-McGraw. America at Night. Back in a moment.
2: Call now. 844-262-4729. That's 844-2-McGraw.
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14: For years, we've been talking about both the positive and negative effects of being on social media. And I would say, by and large, for older adults, social media is net positive. Not all positive, but net positive. Helps them keep in touch with friends and stay social. But for younger people, social media use, especially heavy use, tends to be net negative. In fact, according to this year's World Happiness Report, youth who use social media more than 5 hours a day reported a lower level of well-being. And researchers who studied this sort of thing found that many teens wish these platforms didn't even exist, and yet they can't seem to stop using them. Experts we talked to largely suggested two things. Ideally, along with your friend group, take some time offline. Also, try to recurate your algorithm so it shows you posts that'll make you feel good. I'm Dr. Sanjay Gupta, helping you live a better life.
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0: All right, let's go to the phones here. Tony in Montreal, thanks for checking in. Tony, you were on America at Night.
20: How are you, man?
0: I'm good.
20: Tonight I was listening because I was driving from Cornwall, Ontario to my home. Anyway, long story short, I heard the Ukrainian guy, and I don't know, it seemed like he was pontificating that the Ukrainians solely came up with this technology. I did some research and I looked, and I want to just say that America donated in the 4 years $175 billion just in military aid. That means money. Canada donated $25 billion. And we continue to supply them with close to $800 million on May the 9th this year, which is another billion. we have a lot of problems in Montreal. We don't have a water system that works properly. Like St. Louis doesn't have a water system. The sewer system here is collapsing. We were underwater just 2 days ago in Pierrefonds, Quebec. They say it would cost about $4.5 billion to just correct the east collectors, which are the huge sewers underground, and another $5 billion. So about $10 billion to correct our sewer system in a city that's aging. And like you said, in St. Louis, some of those pipes are still of wood, and so was Montreal. A lot of them have wood. And, you know, I just want to say to the Americans and Canadians, why are we giving this money in the billions of dollars to countries that are killing each other? You know, that should have stopped a long time ago. I'm a person that's half Ukrainian. My mother's Ukrainian. My dad's Italian. Of course, I'm sympathetic to that. But at a certain point, you know, America, Canada, the world, we cannot cure all the problems. And we're impoverishing our own self-countries, our own self-worth, our systems. So we can't even deliver proper sewers in our countries because we're so dilapidated. I just want to say another thing about the drones. The drones are technology that should be used by police forces. On Monday, a police officer was shot dead by a person carrying SKS rifle. He was some student from Alberta who drove all the way to Montreal to shoot up our city, killed a police officer, severely wounded another police officer. That person is a person that should have been treated with a drone or drone technology. Another officer in Toronto, Benesotto, was killed last week serving a subpoena on two individuals wanted because they allegedly had shot the U.S. embassy. When he went to the door, he was shot.
0: Tony, let me stop you there. I don't know about Canada, but I know that drone technology is being used all over the place when it comes to police and the United States. I don't know if every single police department has drones, but I know that there is a large swath of police departments in America using drones and using drone technology for all sorts of reasons.
20: But you know, McGraw, we're not in Canada, and these poor officers, one was 34 years old, gunned down. I believe he was shot in the head with an SKS rifle from not even 30 feet, so he died immediately. And it was horrific. It's everybody can see it. It's on every type of Rumble and Rebel News. 34-year-old man with a pregnant wife and a little child. And I agree with you because our system. It's obvious that the Ukrainians have changed the game of warfare because they were crying. They wanted Tomahawks. They wanted the F-16s. And you know what? They figured it out, right? But you know. In society today in Canada, we're using our policemen as fodder, and that's not right because these poor men and women are being shot down like dogs with mentally ill people that are coming from all over the world to our country. This is an indigenous person.
0: No, you're
20: that
0: right.
20: Is born
0: you're,
20: and you're,
0: well,
20: Canadian.
0: Tony, thanks for the phone call. I obviously any type of technology that can help police officers, I think we should all be for. But your comments about Ukraine, yes, they have gotten quite a bit of help from the West, but now it seems like because they have developed this drone technology, our military leaders are going to Ukraine to find out what they're doing because this they're creating new expertise when it comes to drones, and we need to learn this. And so not only does Ukraine have some of the cards now, they're now a resource for the United States because the drone technology that was used in Iran, right, we didn't necessarily have an answer for. They were able to keep the Strait of Hormuz shut down by drones and mines and some boats. So drone technology we're reaching out to Ukraine to find out more about all of this technology and or what they're doing to go on the offensive when it comes to Russia. So I hear you, but Ukraine just might end up holding a lot more cards than we ever thought they did. Let's go to a couple of voicemails here. William in Texas. Hello.
10: Richard Pryor's daughter was awesome. That was a great interview. I just wanted to let you know that I literally grew up in my teenage years in the 70s. Richard Pryor was a huge influence on a white kid raised in a church background, and he literally changed the way I saw things and looked at things. Even, I don't know, he was just so amazing, and you could tell he was just so vulnerable. And if you did not like him, then you did not get what he was doing. He was such a wonderful man. And even though he said some things that people didn't like, he changed my life and my friends. And he'll always be a special place in my heart for Richard Pryor.
0: To William in Texas, you know, we had Richard Pryor's daughter on the show last night. And I would think in the, what, 6 months we've been doing the show, the 6-7 months we've been doing the show, I think that is probably the most response we've gotten to a guest on the show. I thought she was fantastic, heartbreakingly fantastic, told some heartbreaking stories, but talked about her father and his legacy, and now 20 years later, still as relevant today as he was when he died 20 years ago. No, I agree with you, William. I thought that was a fascinating conversation. From the let's get a couple of texts in here. What is Catcher in the Rye about? Oh, my goodness. Catcher in the Rye. Holden Caulfield, one of the great, great teenage angst books, Catcher in the Rye. I went to, if you're ever in New York, go to the J.P. Morgan Library. And in the J.P. Morgan Library, they have letters. And apparently, how they obtained these letters, I have no idea. But it's a letter that J.D. Salinger wrote when he was in the Army to his Army buddy. And his Army buddy's name is Holden Caulfield, and says, if I ever write a book, my main character is going to be your name. I'm going to take your name because you're such a friend of mine. That was a letter he wrote to an Army buddy, and the Army buddy's name was Holden Caulfield, who was the main character's name in Catcher in the Rye. I don't know, that's a, got a little goosebumps when I saw that for the first time at the J.P. Morgan Library in New York. Hey, stay right there. Lots more to get to. More phone calls, more voicemails, a lot more texts to get to. America at Night continues after this.
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4: I'm Lindsay Boach in the KKTV 11 Newsroom on 740 KVOR. Colorado Springs Road is still shut down, has a sinkhole in the middle of it. Split the street across multiple lanes. Colorado Springs Utilities tells us it's because of a water main break. It's happened along Montebello Drive West near Union and Academy. Utilities says that there's no estimated time for that road to be reopened. Today, a new class of cadets are set to start their journey at the U.S. Air Force Academy. It's in-processing day for the class of 2030. Every summer, more than 1,000 young men and women arrive at the U.S. Air Force Academy to start their 47-month process to becoming Air Force or Space Force officers. Drop-off for the new students started at 7 this morning with events lasting all throughout the day. Today is the St. Jude Dream Home Giveaway. Thank you so much for helping us raise nearly $1.27 million for St. Jude Children's Research Hospital. We're going to be giving away all of the prizes starting on 11 News at 4. In the 11 Newsroom, I'm Lindsay Boach.
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17: All right, we got them coming all over the place. We got phones, texts. Let's go to another voicemail. John Doe. John Doe, what do you got? Welcome to America at Night.
18: Sir, I'm just wondering about the origin of the word of the toxic N-word, if it came from Nigeria or the Niger Rivers. And if it did, maybe the N-word would be something from the Congo, like you're a Conger, or you're from Kenya, you're a Kenyak, or something like that, and the toxic word would have been entirely different.
17: Yeah, I asked her that question. What is the origins of the word? And she said it dates back to the slave trade. It was a different word at the time, and it sort of morphed into what it is. But yeah, I asked her about that. John Doe, number two.
19: Welcome. It'd be really nice if you would say something on the radio show as to what time you're actually live. So those of us who obviously aren't listening when you're live can know when you are live.
17: It's actually a pretty good point. So we air the show 9 to midnight Eastern, 8 to 11 Central, and I have no idea the West Coast. I'm 59 years old, and I still can't figure out the time zones on the West Coast. So where what? Where a mountain time would be 7 to 10 and then 6 to 9? Is that right? So I go off Eastern. So we're 9 to midnight on Eastern time and 8 to 11 Central time. So hopefully that helps you out. Let's go to Dutch in White Springs, Florida. Dutch, welcome to America at Night.
20: Where are the photos? Why don't we have any photos of the Obamas with his wife pregnant before she had the children with the big belly, and then photos of the infants when they were playing with them? Most parents have those photos. We don't see any like that. Maybe she didn't have children. Maybe the kids are adopted. Interesting, though, that no photos have ever been shown. Maybe she really is Big Mike.
17: Wonder what the color of the sky in Dutch's world is. I don't really think that deserves a comment. Doug in Sheboygan, Wisconsin, welcome to America at Night.
21: Just want to let you know I really enjoyed the interview last night about Richard Pryor. Brought back some memories of when my mother was a very staunch Irish Catholic. She had a hard time letting us watch Charlie's Angels, thought it was risque. But one night I saw her watching HBO with my dad. Must have talked her into watching Richard Pryor, one of the specials on HBO. She was laughing away. So this guy, he could make pretty much anybody laugh. She didn't like that kind of stuff, but she seemed to enjoy it then.
17: You know, it's interesting. You mentioned Charlie's Angels. We were not allowed to watch Charlie's Angels. Not only were we not allowed to watch Charlie's Angels, you know what else we were not allowed to watch? We got, as they say, in trouble because Olivia Newton-John's video, Let's Get Physical, was playing. And my cousin and I were watching it like two red-blooded American young teenagers are watching Olivia Newton-John dance to the song Let's Get Physical. And grandma comes in the room and she's like, what are you watching? I was like, we're watching the video. Oh, she made us turn us off. And I mean, we had to go to confession over the whole thing. it was quite funny. But yeah, no, Charlie's Angels was, talk about risque at the time. Yeah, Charlie's Angels was, the thing about Charlie's Angels that was always funny was, back in those days, now I don't know if it was like the Rockford Files or if it was some of the other police shows, McMillan and Wife or Quincy was always a good one. But I know in Charlie's Angels, there was never really a doubt of who the bad guy was. You knew the whole show who the bad guy was because they showed you in the first scene the bad guy robbing the bank, the bad guy beating up the person, the bad guy stealing the car, and then it cut to the

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1: All texts, Donald. This guy Donald, man, he's got a thing for Mickey. He wants full transparency on the texts. I don't get it. Florida, deadline. The Grateful deadline was wrong. Used to play for silver, now we play for Clive. Art Russ Jr. was the godfather of sports radio, in fact, from the other night. Okay, yeah, we were talking about Clive Davis. Somebody said there was a line like that, but a little correction there. Let's see here. Here's one from Illinois. For once a week show, why not have folks talk about a nonprofit organization they started to help others in some way? Not that crazy of an idea. Maybe harder to do on a national show, but that's actually not that crazy of an idea. Let me look into some of that. Alex B. from South Dakota chimes in. Location, a South Dakota jail. Hope you got my first text. Is Alex B. wants to sign up for the daily text? Is Alex B. really in a South Dakota jail and can listen, but then can also text? Do they have texting capabilities in jail? Do they allow cell phones in jails and smartphones? I don't know. I don't know. I didn't know that. Listen to this from Texas. William from Texas texts in. I recall an episode of The Jeffersons where George tried to get his white neighbor, who's married to a black woman, to admit the man had to have thought about calling his wife the N-word. I don't recall what happened, but it had an impact on me. It made me think about what I, as a white man, would do in that situation. I do believe I never would say the word. It just made me think. I guess that was Norman Lear's point. You know, the Jeffersons were so good, and Archie Bunker, for that matter, was so good. I'm not so sure Archie Bunker would be allowed to be made today. I mean, they were cutting edge in lots of ways. And I'm not so sure some network would have the guts to make an Archie Bunker, and then to make Jeffersons, and then to make a Maude. Right? I mean, Maude was groundbreaking in lots of ways as well. So anyway, this one's from St. Louis. Great interview with Richard Pryor's daughter, by the way. When I was young, I was taking a break from college. I managed a fast food restaurant in the northern part of St. Louis City, and much of my staff were African Americans. All great folks. Anyway, I had an issue when it came to the use of the N-word, so I put up with it for a while. You see, the guys were using the N-word to address each other until finally I pulled them aside and asked them kindly to stop using the word in front of me. I explained that I didn't think they would want me to use that word addressing them, so I said, please don't use it in front of me. They agreed and stopped, and we continued having a great working relationship. Anyway, that's, he says, that's, I think it's important for folks to know how you feel, but also to communicate in a non-threatening manner. Always keep up the great interviews, McGraw. How about that? That's from Mike in St. Louis. Good to know. There you go. All right. Phone numbers are 1-844-42-McGraw, 1-844-462-4729. We want to go to, we got a couple lines on the phone right now, got a couple lines open. Let's do this. We'll take a break, we'll reset, we'll get back together, and we'll come back. America at Night, back in a moment.
2: 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Call 844-2-McGraw. America at Night with McGraw Milhaven.
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0: 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That's how info stealers get in the door. 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Researchers are saying massive new leaks are surfacing every few weeks now, and it's not expected to slow down. 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
2: We start in the WNBA, where Indiana Fever superstar Caitlin Clark had to leave their game against the Phoenix Mercury last night due to back issues. But before she left the game, Clark landed hard on her back, and as players struggled to get a loose ball, Mercury player Alyssa Thomas pushed her fist into Clark's neck and then stepped over top of her. After their 111-109 loss, Fever coach Stephanie White was furious at the official's decision not to call a foul.
3: We have a generational talent and a WNBA superstar who had two cheap shots right there that weren't called. And I just say again, absolutely unacceptable.
2: Clark finished with 19 points and 8 assists before leaving. She has dealt with back issues already this season. Major League Baseball action. The New York Mets are having a rough season. They were swept by the Chicago Cubs this week, and all four of their infielders committed at least one fielding error last night. 6 errors in total in their 10-3 loss. It's the first time since 1962 that all four infielders on a team committed at least one error in the same game. And Cubs shortstop Dansby Swanson piled up 15 runs batted in the 3-game series against the Mets. The first time since 2016 a player has done that. For the second straight night, the Philadelphia Phillies were down to their final strike. 2 outs in the 9th inning, trailing by a run, until pinch hitter Derek Hill blasted a 2-run, 2-out home run, giving the Phils their second straight 9th inning, 2-out rally, and a 5-4 victory. Los Angeles Dodgers star Mookie Betts celebrated a milestone in their game against the Minnesota Twins last night, smashing a second inning solo home run that was the 300th of his career. And in World Cup action, winners yesterday were Bosnia-Herzegovina, Switzerland, Morocco, Brazil, South Africa, and Mexico. And that's your look at sports.
1: 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Now, 7 till. When we return on America in the Morning, new audiobook, Familiar Voice, after these messages.
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9: Osteoporosis affects millions of people in the United States and around the world. It's a disease that basically causes someone's bones to become weak, brittle, and porous, which can increase their risk of fractures. Now, the good news here is there are things you can do other than, or in addition to, taking medications to prevent fractures before it's too late. One is to up your intake of calcium and vitamin D. You also want to eat more protein. One functional medicine dietitian told us that that helps build muscle, and if you're building muscle strength, then you are also building bone strength. You want to be mindful of your workouts. The best ways to build bone density, one therapist told us, are going to be resistance exercises like lifting weights, and also exercises that make your bones take a bit of an impact, such as jumping or even running, just loading the bones a little bit more. I'm Dr. Sanjay Gupta, helping you live a better life.
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1: This is America in the Morning. It's 5 till. I'm John Trout. Entertainment reporter Kevin Carr has details on a new audiobook with a familiar name.
11: Ahead of the release of Christopher Nolan's summer blockbuster, The Odyssey has gotten a new audiobook with a familiar voice.
12: The journey home became its own kind of war. 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
11: That is not actually legendary actor Michael Caine, but an AI-generated clone. The 93-year-old Caine, who has starred in multiple Nolan films, including The Dark Knight Trilogy and Interstellar, licensed his voice to the AI company 11 Labs for this and other upcoming productions. AI duplications and deepfakes of celebrity voices and likenesses has become a flashpoint in the industry. It led Taylor Swift to file trademarks for her own voice and likeness. Actor Matthew McConaughey, who is an investor in 11 Labs, has trademarked his distinctive voice and catchphrase, "All right, all right, all right." Similar to what Caine has done, before his death, actor James Earl Jones licensed his voice to Lucasfilm to use as Darth Vader in future projects. This AI voice clone was most notably heard in the Disney Plus series Kenobi in 2022.
13: I serve only you, my master.
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11: 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I'm Kevin Carr.
1: Heading to the beach this summer? Plan on dipping your toe into the water? Easy for her to say, but correspondent Donna Warder says the Coast Guard reminds beachgoers not to panic if you get caught up in a rip current.
14: Rip currents account for most beach rescues, and about 100 people drown from them along U.S. beaches each year, according to the United States Life Saving Association. Lifeguard Marine Safety Lieutenant Charlie Knight in San Diego explains what they are.
15: When the waves come into the beach, it needs somewhere to go. And so it takes these little channels out that we call rip currents to put all that water back into the ocean.
14: He says if caught in a rip current, don't panic.
15: Stay calm, flip over onto your back, float, and allow the rip current to take you out. And then we want you to signal for help by raising your arm, and a lifeguard will come and get you.
14: Knight says it's safer to swim where the waves are breaking because it's typically shallow, and you can stand on a sandbar. I'm Donna Warder.
1: The Trump administration is touting the Iran deal as payday for U.S. farmers. Ben Thomas reports.
16: Money that will be taken out of Iran is going to go to our farmers to give corn, soybeans, wheat, to Iran.
17: President Trump claims the interim deal to end the war with Iran will deliver a financial windfall to American farmers, as Iranian financial assets are unfrozen. Vice President J.D. Vance explaining Monday.
18: If there is any frozen Iranian assets that are unfrozen, then we have approval over that process.
17: But Iran's UN ambassador in Geneva, Ali Bahraini, rejects the notion.
19: Iran is the only country who decides what to do with those assets.
17: Experts say how exactly Iranian assets would make their way to the heartland and whether Iran would abandon its existing trade partners on food remains unclear. Ben Thomas, Washington.
1: On this date in 1788, Virginia became the 10th state to ratify the U.S. Constitution. The Korean War began on this date in 1950 when North Korean forces crossed the 38th parallel and invaded South Korea. It was on this date in 1876 the Battle of the Little Bighorn occurred. In Montana, Lieutenant Colonel George Armstrong Custer and much of the 7th Cavalry were defeated by Lakota, Cheyenne, and Arapaho warriors. And that's our show for today, Thursday, June 25th, 2026. America in the Morning is produced by Tom Cusick. I'm John Trout. This is Westwood One.
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8: A Better Life with Dr. Sanjay Gupta.
9: Osteoporosis affects millions of people in the United States and around the world. It's a disease that basically causes someone's bones to become weak, brittle, and porous, which can increase their risk of fractures. Now, the good news here is there are things you can do other than, or in addition to, taking medications to prevent fractures before it's too late. One is to up your intake of calcium and vitamin D. You also want to eat more protein. One functional medicine dietitian told us that that helps build muscle, and if you're building muscle strength, then you are also building bone strength. You want to be mindful of your workouts. The best ways to build bone density, one therapist told us, are going to be resistance exercises like lifting weights, and also exercises that make your bones take a bit of an impact, such as jumping or even running, just loading the bones a little bit more. I'm Dr. Sanjay Gupta, helping you live a better life.
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24: 5 o'clock in the Springs. Good morning. I'm Jim Arthur. You're on Colorado 740 KVOR. The news on this Thursday, June 24th. The family of a man shot to death by Springs police in July of last year is filing a federal civil rights lawsuit against the officer who fired the shots and the Colorado Springs Police Department. Springs police responded to a call of a man holding a gun near the Mansion nightclub. Police encountered 26-year-old Alex Martinez Sarmiento. He ran from authorities and was seen reaching into his waistband when an officer shot and killed Sarmiento. That shooting was ruled justified by the 4th Judicial District Attorney's Office. The family of Sarmiento says the killing is an example of what they say is a lack of training and discipline of officers and the department's use of excessive force. A soldier at Fort Carson expected to change his plea to not guilty after being arrested in April of last year and charged with selling cocaine to an undercover officer. Juan Gabriel Arona Rodriguez was taken into custody at an illegal nightclub in the Springs 2 days before ICE officials raided the club looking for illegal immigrants. He originally pled guilty to the charges, but now reportedly will change his plea when he appears in court in August. Arona Rodriguez was part of a security business at the club. A judge in Alamosa has granted a delay in the trial of Barry Morphew, who is accused of first-degree murder in the death of his wife, Suzanne. Morphew's attorneys asked for the delay, saying they needed more time to go through all the evidence as they prepare for the case. Suzanne Morphew's family protested that delay, but the judge granted the request. It's now anticipated the trial for Barry Morphew could begin in June of next year. He's accused of killing his wife, Suzanne, on Mother's Day 2020 at their home in Salida. Her body was found 3 years later outside Sawatch. Barry Morphew is currently out on bond. In other news, a former forensic analyst who worked for the Colorado Bureau of Investigation pleads guilty in a DNA texting scandal. Fox reporter Chris Demo reports.
25: Yvonne Woods admitted she manipulated and omitted data to speed up the DNA testing process, calling into question the validity of hundreds of criminal cases. At least one murder conviction was overturned as a result of Woods' misconduct. Woods was a forensic analyst with the Colorado Bureau of Investigation. She pled guilty to 4 counts, with dozens of other counts dismissed as part of a plea deal. Woods faces between 8 and 16 years in jail when she's sentenced in September. Chris DeMeo, Fox News.
24: The El Paso County Coroner has released the name of a woman killed in a vehicle accident in the Springs on June 15th. 44-year-old Bethany Selby was riding a scooter and was involved in a two-vehicle accident in the 400 block of North Circle. Police say the driver of the second car remained at the scene. They say there was no appearance of alcohol or drug use. The investigation is continuing. 28 people have died in traffic accidents in the Springs this year. Fort Carson's Conservation Law Enforcement Office says there have been numerous sightings of bears on the Mountain Post this year. They've received 23 calls for reports of bears, but they believe the actual number is higher. Experts say dry weather and a low snowpack in the high country are some of the reasons the Bruins are wandering down to lower elevations. They remind residents to remain calm if you see a bear, and also remind people to secure your trash cans and don't put garbage out until the day of pickup. And also in the news, earlier this week, county commissioners in Douglas County passed new laws governing off-road bikes and scooters. Drivers under 18 who operate off-highway vehicles, which include ATVs and gas and electric dirt bikes, have to wear a helmet, and parents or guardians could be fined if the driver is operating them illegally. For low-powered scooters, drivers must have a license and insurance. Drivers can't operate these vehicles on any public street, road, alley, or trail. Violations could result in fines of up to $1,000. E-bikes are exempt from the new laws, which go into effect immediately. 504 at Colorado 740 KVOR. We're traffic and weather together coming up next.
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24: 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On a Thursday morning, we take a look at traffic with Sean Martinez in the KVOR Traffic Center.
26: Well, so far, everything moving pretty well out there this morning. We've got some fog being reported as you're traveling Monument Hill up to Castle Rock. So if you're traveling up in that area, be aware of that. And if you're traveling anywhere else, looks like we've got a little bit of fog in some areas in eastern El Paso County as well. So just drive with a little more cautiously, and also picking up in volume near Fort Carson. I'm Sean Martinez. It's traffic.
24: AVOR weather from the 11 Alert Team at KKTV. Clouds today. Sean mentioned the fog a moment ago. We've got a good chance of rain, maybe some severe weather later today and tonight. Cooler day today. Highs will only be in the upper 70s, and it looks like the same for Friday, and then we begin a big warm-up and we'll dry out beginning this weekend. Right now in Colorado Springs, 57, in Colorado 740 KVOR. KVOR News Time 508. Our deep dive this morning will cover a number of topics. We will start with President Trump and a meeting he had yesterday with Republicans, and his relationship with the Republican-led Senate, according to some, is rather shaky. This over the Iran war and a stalled voter ID bill. Fox reporter Jared Halpern has more from the White House.
27: Inside the room, sources describe a heated exchange between the president and Louisiana Senator Bill Cassidy.
28: He did not particularly care for my comments. Raised his voice.
0: I lost my temper.
27: Cassidy says the argument erupted over his support of an Iran War Powers resolution.
0: I made it clear that I wasn't going to be bullied, and made it clear that I think we need answers.
27: Ahead of that meeting, President Trump also canceled a signing ceremony for a widely bipartisan housing affordability package. The president says he'll sign that after passage of the Save America Act, a voter ID bill that has failed to advance in the Senate. At the White House, Jared Halpern, Fox News.
4: Secretary of State Marco Rubio is overseas, and he promised American allies in the Middle East that any deal with Iran to end the war will protect their interests. Fox reporter Jonathan Savage.
10: The Secretary of State's in Bahrain, home to the U.S. Navy's Fifth Fleet. He's been meeting foreign ministers from countries affected by the war with Iran. They're concerned about a potential peace deal being too soft on an Iranian regime which closed the Strait of Hormuz and fired missiles and drones at its neighbors.
11: We want a deal that's good. We want a deal that's real. We want a deal that's verifiable. And we want a deal that's adhered to.
10: Secretary Rubio promises Iran won't be allowed to charge tolls in the Strait of Hormuz.
11: International waterways do not belong to any nation state.
10: Jonathan Savage, Fox News.
4: According to a Fox News poll, which was conducted earlier this month, 59% of registered voters are pessimistic about the economy. Treasury Secretary Scott Bessent telling Fox's special report Americans can expect relief soon because of lower prices and more jobs on the way.
12: Gasoline's a big indicator that's going to come down, and people are spending. And I think that we are going to see some very substantial real wage growth. We've seen construction jobs, 90,000 construction jobs created. Those will become manufacturing jobs as the factories are built.
4: President Trump touted his achievements in a speech to supporters at the Great American State Fair in Washington. Fox reporter Lucas Tomlinson is there, and he reports the U.S. Air Force, as part of the festivities, held five flyovers.
13: U.S. Air Force F-16 Viper demo team. We saw F-35 stealth fighter jets and B-2 stealth bombers. President Trump taking the stage to a rousing ovation here from the thousands that gathered here on the National Mall to kick off the Great American State Fair. President Trump perhaps channeling a little bit of the late historian Gordon Wood, talking about the radicalism of the American Revolution, and that radical idea that all men are created equal.
14: They proclaim the eternal truth that we are endowed by our Creator with the rights to life, liberty, and the pursuit of happiness.
13: President Trump said this was just a small taste of what's to come over the next 16 days as the Great American State Fair takes over the National Mall.
4: 5:11 at Colorado 740 KVOR. On this Thursday, you may see fog in parts of El Paso County, southern Douglas County as well. Had some more rain last night, some severe weather in northeast Colorado, and our rain chances very, very good today. And again on Friday, we've got your forecast details. Sean's got a check of traffic straight ahead on 740 KVOR.
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6: A colleague of mine went to a meeting of the Primetime Seniors the other week. There are programs like this all over the country for people in their 60s, 70s, 80s, and beyond to stay active. It's not just something to keep older folks busy. It helps to keep their bodies in shape and their brains sharp. Showing up with a good attitude is a must, and research shows that having the right mindset actually does lead to better physical aging. So if you need some suggestions to boost your positivity, experts we talked to recommended focusing on goals, which can boost your confidence. Practice gratitude, they said. One of the seniors my colleague met told her that just waking up in the morning is, quote, better than the alternative. That's true. Focus on the things you can control. Diet and exercise. And very importantly, surround yourself with positive people, because that can be contagious. I'm Dr. Sanjay Gupta, helping you live a better life.
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9: So far, everything moving at posted speeds through Colorado Springs. Starting to see heavier volume over off of areas around Fort Carson. Also by the Springs Airport at Milton Proby at Powers. And also reporting some fog on Monument Hill going into Castle Rock this morning. So drive with extra caution. Some areas also, other areas, seeing some patchy fog as well. So just drive with caution. I'm Sean Martinez's traffic.
6: From the 11 Alert Team at KKTV. Here's Southern Colorado's most accurate forecast on KVOR.
10: Mostly cloudy with maybe an isolated shower this morning. We also have some haze from wildfire smoke again. This afternoon, a bit more sunshine, quickly followed by some strong to maybe severe storms with hail and wind. Highs in the mid-70s. With the KKTV 11 Alert Weather, I'm meteorologist Kevin Bloomberg.
8: And more of the same expected for Friday and then Saturday. 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Right now, 56 at Colorado 740 KVOR.
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14: A Better Life with Dr. Sanjay Gupta.
15: For more than a decade, the Environmental Working Group has put out a list of the so-called Dirty Dozen. These are the non-organic produce contaminated with the highest levels of pesticides. Well, this year, spinach topped the list, followed by kale, collard, mustard greens, strawberries, grapes, nectarines, peaches, cherries, apples, blackberries, pears, potatoes, and blueberries. Now, all these fruits and vegetables are part of a healthy diet, so no one is saying you shouldn't eat them. Point is, though, you could consider buying these items organic if and when you can, and then taking extra care when you wash them. The FDA recommends rinsing all fruits and vegetables, even the ones that are organic, under running water that is slightly warmer than room temperature. Don't use soap, bleach, or any fancy produce washes. I'm Dr. Sanjay Gupta, helping you live a better life.
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8: 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Basketball. Round two of the NBA draft last night. Denver had two picks in round two. At number 35, they selected forward Trevon Brazil. He's from Arkansas, averaged 13 points a game last year. Then with the number 49th overall pick, Denver chose Bryce Hopkins. He's a wing who played at St. John's in his final season. He, too, averaged 13 points a game. Hockey. The Avalanche have been busy. They make another trade yesterday. They send Jack Drury and Chase Bradley to Nashville for a couple of forwards, Fedor Svechnikov and Zach Lehareau. They are now members of the Avalanche. Soccer. World Cup. Tonight, the United States in action. They take on Turkey. Turkey prefers that the announcers refer to their squad as Turkiye. That is the official name in Turkish for their club team, for their national team, not a club team. So you'll hear that tonight, but it is Turkey. And they and the United States will play out in Los Angeles. Also, last night here locally, San Antonio FC beat the Colorado Springs Switchbacks by the final of 2-1. And in baseball, tell you what, all the fun Sean and I have made fun of and made light of with the Colorado Rockies all these years, they're playing some pretty good baseball. They rallied to beat the Red Sox 8-6. Colorado was down 6-3. They scored 3 in the 7th and 2 in the 8th to get the win. By 22 at Colorado, 740 KVOR. We've got the news on the way at 5:30. And in the news, we will be talking about wolves. And remember those wolves released in the high country several years ago following voter approval? One of them actually crossed I-25. We've got the story on that and the rest of the day's news coming up on 740 KVOR.
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8: Take a look at Wall Street for you on Colorado's 740 KVOR. Ending the day yesterday, the Dow was up 182 points. The S&P was down 7. The NASDAQ was down some 110 points. What's going on this morning? Stock futures are rising this morning as a result of a blowout earnings report from Micron Technology. Micron's report was very good, their share surging almost 15% after they reported third quarter results that topped analysts' expectations. They're a chip maker. In pre-market trading this morning, their shares up 16.6%. Fellow semiconductor stock Qualcomm gaining 12% in pre-market activity as well after raising guidance for their revenue looking ahead through 2029. So those tech companies, which really dragged down the NASDAQ earlier this week, they are now pushing the NASDAQ and the Dow higher in pre-market activity. 524 at Colorado 740 KVOR.
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14: A better life with Dr. Sanjay Gupta.
15: For more than a decade, the Environmental Working Group has put out a list of the so-called Dirty Dozen. These are the non-organic produce contaminated with the highest levels of pesticides. Well, this year, spinach topped the list, followed by kale, collard, mustard greens, strawberries, grapes, nectarines, peaches, cherries, apples, blackberries, pears, potatoes, and blueberries. Now, all these fruits and vegetables are part of a healthy diet, so no one is saying you shouldn't eat them. Point is, though, you could consider buying these items organic if and when you can, and then taking extra care when you wash them. The FDA recommends rinsing all fruits and vegetables, even the ones that are organic, under running water that is slightly warmer than room temperature. Don't use soap, bleach, or any fancy produce washes. I'm Dr. Sanjay Gupta, helping you live a better life.
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8: 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Sean Martinez at the KVOR Traffic Center.
9: Well, things are moving pretty well out there this morning. We do have some fog being reported on Monument Hill going into Douglas County. We also have a pretty big crash. This is in Denver. Southbound I-25 is closed at Evans, all lanes, because of an accident there. There are detours in place, but no word on when they'll reopen. Southbound I-25. Northbound I-25 is open, but there is some slowing in that area. So that's just north of the Denver Tech Center. Everything else in the city, Denver and Colorado Springs, is looking good. I'm Sean Martinez. This traffic.
8: KVOR weather. Kevin Blomberg from the 11 Alert team at KKTV says clouds could see some rain this morning, then a better chance, much better chance of rain this afternoon and tonight. Highs only in the upper 70s. Right now in the Springs, 56 at KVOR.
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14: A better life with Dr. Sanjay Gupta.
15: By age 35, two-thirds of American men will experience some degree of noticeable hair loss. And by age 50, about 85% of men will have significantly thinning hair. That's according to the American Hair Loss Association. Now, one dermatologist explained that hair loss can either be genetic or it can be triggered by stress, illness, surgery, medications, major life events. No matter the cause, a lot of men, understandably, are frustrated by hair loss because it seems like a loss of control. You can take great care of your scalp by all sorts of expensive lotions and potions, but that might not matter. There are some tried and true medications that might work, like minoxidil or finasteride. But another solution is just shaving it off, and I've heard more and more how liberating this can be for a lot of guys. That's the ultimate control of their appearance. I'm Dr. Sanjay Gupta, helping you live a better life.
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8: 5:30 at 7:40 KVOR. Good morning, I'm Jim Arthur. At a meeting Wednesday, members of the regional 911 authority were critical of the decision by Colorado Springs officials to leave the authority and form their own 911 jurisdiction. Members say Springs City officials gave the authority only a few hours' notice that they were going to announce their efforts. Springs City Councilman Dave Donaldson told KVOR's Richard Randall, the money paid by taxpayers under the current setup is split between the city, El Paso County, and Teller County, even though Springs residents account for 60% of the revenue collected. Colorado Springs officials want to keep that money and put it into public safety budgets. In Alamosa Wednesday, a Zoom court appearance for Barry Morphew, accused of killing his wife Suzanne 6 years ago on Mother's Day at their home in Salida. Her body was found 3 years later outside Sawatch. Morphew's attorneys wanted a delay for the start of the case. KKTV 11 News anchor Adam Acheson.
0: The judge says there is a lot of evidence in the case, and Morphew's attorneys say going through all the information is time-consuming. A hearing is now set for July 6th to decide the new dates the week after next.
8: And it sounds like that trial may not begin until sometime mid-2027. Morphew is currently out on bond. KVOR News Time, 5:31. A soldier at Fort Carson expected to change his plea to not guilty after he was arrested in April 2025 and charged with selling cocaine to an undercover officer. Juan Gabriel Arona Rodriguez was taken into custody near an illegal nightclub in the Springs 2 days before ICE officials raided the club looking for illegal immigrants. He originally pled guilty to the charges, but now will change his plea. He'll be back in court in August. Arona Rodriguez was part of a security business at that club. The family of a man shot to death by Springs police in July of last year, filing a federal civil rights lawsuit against the officer who fired the shots and the Colorado Springs Police Department. Springs police responded to a call of a man holding a gun near the Mansion nightclub. Police encountered 26-year-old Alex Martinez Sarmiento. He ran from authorities and was seen reaching into his waistband when he was shot and killed by an officer. That shooting was ruled justified by the 4th Judicial District Attorney's Office. The family of Sarmiento says the killing is an example of what they call a lack of training and discipline of officers and the department's use of excessive force. In other news, on 740 KVOR, a former forensic analyst who worked for the CBI here in Colorado pleads guilty in a DNA testing scandal. Fox reporter Chris DeMeo has the details.
2: Yvonne Woods admitted she manipulated and omitted data to speed up the DNA testing process, calling into question the validity of hundreds of criminal cases. At least one murder conviction was overturned as a result of Woods' misconduct. Woods was a forensic analyst with the Colorado Bureau of Investigation. She pled guilty to 4 counts, with dozens of other counts dismissed as part of a plea deal. Woods faces between 8 and 16 years in jail when she's sentenced in September. Chris DeMeo, Fox News.
8: In 2023, and again in 2025, following voter approval, Colorado Parks and Wildlife brought wolves into the state and released them in the Colorado High Country. And now CPW says one of those wolves wearing a tracking collar actually wandered east of I-25 through Pueblo, Otero, and Los Animas counties before going back across the interstate headed west. The movements of the wolf tracked from May 26th through early this week. CPW alerted ranchers in the area. The wolf reintroduction program has been controversial in our state because ranchers in the high country say it has cost them a number of livestock. 534 at Colorado's 740 KVOR.
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12: A better life with Dr. Sanjay Gupta.
24: By age 35, two-thirds of American men will experience some degree of noticeable hair loss. And by age 50,
15: About 85% of men will have significantly thinning hair. That's according to the American Hair Loss Association. Now, one dermatologist explained that hair loss can either be genetic or it can be triggered by stress, illness, surgery, medications, major life events. No matter the cause, a lot of men, understandably, are frustrated by hair loss because it seems like a loss of control. You can take great care of your scalp by all sorts of expensive lotions and potions, but that might not matter. There are some tried and true medications that might work, like minoxidil or finasteride. But another solution is just shaving it off, and I've heard more and more how liberating this can be for a lot of guys. That's the ultimate control of their appearance. I'm Dr. Sanjay Gupta, helping you live a better life.
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8: 537 Colorado Springs Morning News, traffic and weather together from Sean Martinez in the KVOR Traffic Center.
9: Well, so far everything moving pretty well through Colorado Springs. Growing volume on I-25 as you're headed from the Fountain exit up toward South Academy. Also, power's busier Milton Proby near the Colorado Springs Airport and Fillmore heavier there at Nevada. I'm Sean Martinez's traffic.
8: KVOR weather, the 11 Alert team at KKTV could see more rain on the way this morning. And again later this afternoon and tonight, a very good chance that most of us will see rain today. About an 8 in 10 chance, according to Kevin Blomberg and the 11 Alert team at KKTV. Highs in Colorado Springs will be only in the upper 70s. Check of KVOR radar, rain moving through the Denver area right now, and some heavy rain moving through Lone Tree and Centennial if you're heading on up to the Mile High City, with more rain in northeastern Colorado and approaching northern Colorado as well. So pretty wet around the state. Dry here for the moment, 56. Colorado 740 KVOR. KVOR News Time 538. It's our deep dive this morning, and we're focusing on several topics, and we begin in Washington, D.C., and there was some interesting news that occurred overnight as the Senate walks back a decision they made previously on the War Powers Act. We get the very latest from Fox reporter Lillian Wu.
19: A day after adopting a resolution aimed at removing U.S. forces from the conflict with Iran, the Senate reverses course under pressure from the president in a late-night procedural vote blocking a similar War Powers resolution. It failed 50-47 after President Trump publicly and privately berated Louisiana's Bill Cassidy and three other Senate Republicans for voting with Democrats on the Tuesday resolution. Cassidy flipping his vote and delivering the president a victory. The Senate is now on a two-week recess. Lillian Wu, Fox News.
8: Secretary of State Marco Rubio is in the Middle East, and he is promising American allies any deal with Iran will protect their interests as well. Fox's Jonathan Savage has more.
20: The Secretary of State's in Bahrain, home to the U.S. Navy's Fifth Fleet. He's been meeting foreign ministers from countries affected by the war with Iran. They're concerned about a potential peace deal being too soft on an Iranian regime which closed the Strait of Hormuz and fired missiles and drones at its neighbors.
22: We want a deal that's good. We want a deal that's real. We want a deal that's verifiable. And we want a deal that's adhered to.
20: Secretary Rubio promises Iran won't be allowed to charge tolls in the Strait of Hormuz.
22: International waterways do not belong to any nation state.
20: Jonathan Savage, Fox News.
8: President Trump touting his achievements in a speech to supporters at the Great American State Fair. Fox reporter Lucas Tomlinson was there for some of the opening ceremonies, which included five flyovers by the United States Air Force.
23: U.S. Air Force F-16 Viper demo team. We saw F-35 stealth fighter jets and B-2 stealth bombers. President Trump taking the stage to a rousing ovation here from the thousands that gathered here on the National Mall to kick off the Great American State Fair. President Trump perhaps channeling a little bit of the late historian Gordon Wood, talking about the radicalism of the American Revolution, that radical idea that all men are created equal.
4: They proclaim the eternal truth that we are endowed by our Creator with the rights to life, liberty, and the pursuit of happiness.
23: President Trump said this was just a small taste of what's to come over the next 16 days as the Great American State Fair takes over the National Mall.
8: A new Fox News poll shows 59% of registered voters are pessimistic about the economy. Treasury Secretary Scott Bessent was on special report on Fox News. He says Americans can expect relief soon because lower prices and more jobs are on the way.
5: Gasoline's a big indicator that's going to come down, and people are spending. And I think that we are going to see some very substantial real wage growth. We've seen construction jobs, 90,000 construction jobs created. Those will become manufacturing jobs as the factories are built.
8: I think I speak for most Americans when I say that those prices coming down can't happen fast enough. 541, Colorado 740, KVOR. 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
5: 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Is the world waking up?
6: Is the world waking up? Okay.
5: Here's why I asked that question. Within the last 24 hours.
6: Okay.
5: In Northern California, a 5.6 magnitude earthquake.
6: Yeah.
5: Northern California yesterday. Off the coast of Chile, a 5.5 magnitude earthquake. Off the coast of Japan, a 6.9 magnitude earthquake. Off the coast of Japan. Venezuela, 13 hours ago, a 7.2 magnitude earthquake.
6: Okay.
5: With a lot of damage to it as well, from what we are hearing and understanding as reports are coming out of Venezuela.
6: Well, there is that fault that runs all the way, basically, from, you were saying, Japan, all the way down the west coast of the U.S., down toward Central America, down into South America. It's all along that same line there. So you could be right.
5: That's a little scary when you think about it. And scientists for decades now have predicted what they're calling the Big One.
6: Yes.
5: We haven't seen it per se. Of course, we had that terrible earthquake in San Francisco in 1989 in Northern California. But, you know, and you always hope, well, you know, maybe that's hundreds of years from now. But maybe it isn't hundreds of years from now.
6: Yeah, there's also been volcanic activity in and around, you know, the same areas in some areas. So, yeah. So it's there. Right. You could be correct. Earth is maybe waking up.
5: Okay, please fasten your seatbelts.
6: That's all we need.
5: Here's Sean Martinez in the KVOR Traffic Center.
6: I-25 in good shape through Colorado Springs. Some patchy fog still being reported in some areas, so drive with caution and if you encounter any of those areas. Also, we've got heavier volume over off of Highway 24 out east there at Meridian, also Highway 94 at Mark Scheffel, and Mesa Ridge at the interstate. I'm Sean Martinez at traffic.
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7: Mostly cloudy with maybe an isolated shower this morning. We also have some haze from wildfire smoke again. This afternoon, a bit more sunshine, quickly followed by some strong to maybe severe storms with hail and wind, highs in the mid-70s. With the KKTV 11 Alert Weather, I'm meteorologist Kevin Bloomberg.
5: And more of the same expected on Friday before we begin a warm-up heading on into the weekend. Manitou has 58 degrees. Right now in Colorado Springs, we too have 58. At Colorado's 740 KVOR, it's 549.
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5: 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Back to the NBA. Round two of the NBA draft last night finished up. Denver at two picks in round two. At number 35, they selected Trayvon Brazil. He played at Arkansas last year. He was a forward, averaged 13 points a game. With the 49th pick, Denver selected a wing out of St. John's, Bryce Hopkins. He's 6'6", both averaging 13 points a game. Now, Denver has a lot of options and a lot of ways they can go as they, I don't know if the word is retool, but maybe it is retool after their early exit in the NBA playoffs. A lot of talk about some possible trades. Everybody but Joker is up for trade consideration. We'll see what Denver does here moving forward in the next couple of months. Let's go to hockey. Speaking of trades, the Avalanche trade Jack Drury and Chase Bradley to Nashville for forwards Fedor Svechkov and Zach Lehorow. Avs have been wheeling and dealing here over the past several weeks. Baseball, the Rockies, they win again. And they take a series from the Red Sox, 8-6 Colorado. With the victory, the Rockies were down 6-3, but they would score three in the seventh and two in the eighth. I'll tell you what, there are some things going on at Coors Field, and they're good things. And the Rockies, again, will probably finish below 500, but a marked improvement from a year ago. Let's talk soccer. Locally, the Switchbacks last night at home at Widener Field, they fall to San Antonio FC 2-1 was the final score. World Cup soccer tonight, the United States back in action. Their final game before the knockout round, they're in the knockout round. They will take on Turkey. Yesterday in the World Cup, Mexico winning 3-0 over Czechia. They're on to the next round. It was Switzerland edging Canada 2-1, and Brazil blanked Scotland 3-0 was your final. Or 3-0. I better say that right, or somebody from FIFA, I'm sure, will give me a call. 552 at Colorado 740. KVOR in the news at 6 o'clock. A court appearance for Barry Morphy. We'll tell you what's going on with his case as he is being filed, and he is being charged, I should say, with murder of his wife, Suzanne. That's coming up at 6 on 740 KVOR.
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16: A better life with Dr. Sanjay Gupta.
17: They say consistency is key, but sometimes you just gotta switch it up. A new study out of Harvard School of Public Health found that varying your exercise routine could add years to your life. What exercise someone did didn't matter much. What did matter was that all the exercises together worked all the muscle groups in their body. Now, an added benefit to changing things up is it can help you push through the plateau effect. That's when your body gets so efficient at doing something that you actually stop getting better at it. And we know from previous research that specializing in any one sport at a young age can make someone actually more prone to injury. And as experts we talk to point out, even elite athletes switch up things with their workouts, making sure to target strength, cardio, flexibility, balance, and doing that every single week. I'm Dr. Sanjay Gupta, helping you live a better life.
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18: 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Micron Technology delivered, and investors are happy. A blowout sales forecast by the memory chip maker is underscoring how artificial intelligence is driving rapid growth. Shares of Micron are soaring in early trading after already tripling this year. This is sending futures on the NASDAQ 100 jumping more than 2%. S&P futures are rising 50 points. And one of the clearest signs that the U.S.-Iran war is in the rearview mirror, the global price of oil has returned to levels last seen before the conflict began in late February. Brent crude is trading below $72.48 a barrel, its pre-war closing price. Instead of a shortage, key parts of the market are suddenly awash with supply. And the Grand Ole Opry House is up for sale. Ryman Hospitality Properties is exploring the sale of its 70% stake in Opry Entertainment Group, which owns the Grand Ole Opry House and Ryman Auditorium. Courtney Donahoe, Bloomberg Radio.
19: Right now, our world feels divided. 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
20: So far, everything looking pretty good this morning. We've got the usual busyness over there by Fort Carson, Peterson, and Schriever, and the Springs Airport. Still have issues up in Denver. They've got southbound I-25 still blocked there between Colorado and Evans because of a rollover crash that shut down all lanes. Northbound lanes are open, but definitely slow through there. We also have an accident going northbound I-25 at Lincoln Avenue, and that is got traffic backed up all the way to Ridgegate. So definitely troublesome times if you're traveling up to Denver this morning. Everything else in our area looking good. I'm Sean Martinez's traffic.
5: KVOR weather from the 11 Alert team at KKTV. Cloudy skies, rain, a very good chance of rain today in Colorado Springs. And tonight, highs only in the upper 70s. 58 at 740 KVOR.
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5: 6 o'clock at Colorado 740 KVOR. Good morning, I'm Jim Arthur. A judge in Alamosa granted a delay in the trial of Barry Morphew, who's accused of first-degree murder in the death of his wife, Suzanne. Morphew, appearing by Zoom, and his attorneys asked for a delay, saying they need more time to go through all the evidence as they get ready for the case. Suzanne Morphew's family protested that delay, but the judge granted it. It's now anticipated that the trial for Barry Morphew could begin in June of next year. He's accused of killing his wife, Suzanne, on Mother's Day, 2020, at their home in Salida. Her body was found 3 years later outside the town of Sawatch. Barry Morphew is currently out on bond. A soldier at Fort Carson, who originally pled guilty to charges of selling cocaine to an undercover officer, is expected to change that plea. Juan Gabriel Arona Rodriguez was taken into custody 2 days before ICE officials raided an illegal nightclub in Colorado Springs looking for illegal immigrants. He originally pled guilty to the charges, but now reportedly will change his plea. He'll be in court in August. Arona Rodriguez was part of a security business at that club. Wednesday, at a regularly scheduled meeting, members of the regional 911 authority were critical of the decision by Colorado Springs officials to leave that authority and form their own 911 jurisdiction. Members say Spring City officials gave the authority just a few hours' notice about their announcement. Spring City Councilman Dave Donaldson told KVOR's Richard Randall that the money paid by taxpayers under the current setup is split between the city, El Paso County, and Teller County, even though Springs residents account for 60% of the revenue collected. Colorado Springs officials want to keep that money and put it into public safety budgets here in the city. KVOR News Time is now 6:02. The family of a man shot to death by Springs police in July of last year is filing a federal civil rights lawsuit against the officer and the Colorado Springs Police Department. Springs police responded to a call of a man holding a gun near the Mansion nightclub. Police encountered 26-year-old Alex Martinez Sarmiento. He ran from authorities and was seen reaching into his waistband when an officer fired 3 shots and killed Sarmiento. That shooting was ruled justified by the 4th Judicial District Attorney's Office. Sarmiento's family says it's an example of what they say is a lack of training and discipline of officers and the department's use of excessive force. The El Paso County Coroner has released the name of a woman killed in a vehicle accident in the Springs on June 15th. 44-year-old Bethany Selby was riding a scooter and was involved in a two-vehicle accident with a car in the 400 block of North Circle. Police say the driver of the car did remain at the scene. They say there was no appearance of any alcohol or drug use. The investigation does continue. 28 people have now died in traffic accidents in the Springs this year. And Fort Carson Conservation Law Enforcement Office says there have been numerous sightings of bears on the Mountain Post this year. They've received 23 calls for reports, but they believe the number is higher. Experts say dry weather and a low snowpack in the high country are some of the reasons the Bruins are wandering down to lower elevations. They remind residents, if you see one, remain calm, don't look it in the eye, and call 719-284-6370. They also say don't put your trash out for pickup until the day of your pickup. Those bears are looking for food and trash cans. 604 at Colorado 740 KVOR.
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5: KVOR weather from the 11 Alert Team at KKTV. It's going to be one of those days with clouds, maybe a little sunshine here and there, not much, very good chance of rain today and tonight. Highs in Colorado Springs only in the upper 70s, more of the same Friday, but a much better looking weekend, hot weekend, and we will dry out. 58, Colorado 740, KVOR. KVOR News Time, 6:09. Our deep dive this morning, we're looking at several different topics. The Senate met late last night into the morning hours and wound up walking back a rare reprimand of the president Fox reporter Lillian Wu tells us more.
6: A day after adopting a resolution aimed at removing U.S. forces from the conflict with Iran, the Senate reverses course under pressure from the president in a late-night procedural vote blocking a similar war powers resolution. It failed 50-47 after President Trump publicly and privately berated Louisiana's Bill Cassidy and three other Senate Republicans for voting with Democrats on the Tuesday resolution. Cassidy flipping his vote and delivering the president a victory. The Senate is now on a two-week recess. Lillian Wu, Fox News.
5: Secretary of State Marco Rubio is in the Middle East as negotiations between the United States and Iran continue as the two sides work toward a final agreement to end those hostilities. Now, speaking to reporters in Bahrain, Rubio rejected the possibility of Iran and Oman imposing tolls on shipping through the Strait of Hormuz.
7: The Iranian system is going to continue to produce all sorts of maximalist rhetoric. They're going to have people going on their TV, on their official media, and making all kinds of pronouncements. But what we're interested in is not their press conferences. What we're interested in is whether or not ships are moving. If ships are moving as they should be moving, then that's what we're going to judge and that's what we're going to react to.
5: Now, to the economy. According to a Fox News poll, which was conducted earlier this month, 59% of registered voters are pessimistic about the economy. Last night on Special Report on Fox News, Treasury Secretary Scott Bessent said that Americans can expect relief soon because of lower prices and more jobs that are coming in.
8: Gasoline's a big indicator that's going to come down, and people are spending. And I think that we are going to see some very substantial real wage growth. We've seen construction jobs, 90,000 construction jobs created. Those will become manufacturing jobs as the factories are built.
5: Gasoline has come down across the country and here in Colorado. And those prices now lower than they've been in a while. Oil is passing through the Strait of Hormuz and oil futures are down and have been dropping in the last 36 hours. So there is some good news certainly there. 611 at Colorado 740 KVOR. Up next, focus on the family commentary.
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10: 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I'm Jim Daly.
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5: KVOR News Time is 6:17. It's Thursday. My New York Mets are playing so bad right now. That's all I've been thinking about the last 24 hours.
4: Okay.
5: And so if I seem a little off this morning.
4: Yeah, you're a little off.
5: Or off more than normal.
4: Okay, yeah.
5: That's the reason why.
4: All right. Well, yeah, I mean, we know how you feel because, you know, Rockies fans, we've been going through this for years.
5: Well, but you know how it, if you're a Bronco fan, for example, and until Denver started making the playoffs the last 2 years, you were miserable.
4: Yeah.
5: You were just miserable until the arrival of Sean Payton.
4: Right.
5: That's what I'm dealing with right now.
4: Yeah.
5: So maybe you can understand.
4: I can definitely understand.
5: Here's Sean at the KVOR Traffic Center.
4: I-25, well, it's still a good shape through Colorado Springs. We are seeing heavier volume as you're traveling over off of Powers in that space there between Dublin and Constitution. They have cleared that crash northbound I-25 at Lincoln Avenue. They're going up into Denver, but still backed up quite a way. So if you are traveling to Denver this morning, just give yourself a few extra minutes. And there's also some precipitation falling in the Denver area as well. So just be careful driving up there. I'm Sean Martinez of Traffic.
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16: Mostly cloudy with maybe an isolated shower this morning. We also have some haze from wildfire smoke again.
13: This afternoon, a bit more sunshine, quickly followed by some strong to maybe severe storms with hail and wind, highs in the mid-70s. With the KKTV 11 Alert Weather, I'm meteorologist Kevin Bloomberg.
5: Kevin, thanks a lot. There's a lot of rain right now in the Denver area, pushing through from west to east, and more on the way, and a lot in northern Colorado. That rain begins just north of Castle Rock, and you'll find it going through southern Wyoming at this time. We're dry for the moment here in the Springs, 58 at 740 KVOR. It's 619.
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5: KVOR Sports Update at 620. The NBA draft comes to an end. Denver at two picks in round two after they traded their first round selection to San Antonio. With the number 35 pick, Denver chose forward Trevon Brazil from Arkansas. He averaged 13 points a game. With the number 49 pick in the draft, they selected St. John's wingman Bryce Hopkins, who also averaged 13 points a game. Hockey, the Avs continue to retool their roster. They trade Jack Drury and Chase Bradley to Nashville for forwards Fedor Svechkov and Zach Lehero. Soccer, last night, Widener Field, the Switchbacks fall to San Antonio FC. Final score was 2-1. World Cup Soccer, tonight, the United States in action. They will take on Turkey. The United States already into the knockout round of 32 as they finish out the opening series of matches in the World Cup Soccer Tournament. That game is 8 tonight in Los Angeles. Major League Baseball, the Rockies scored 3 in the 7th and 2 in the 8th, and they beat Boston 8-6. Colorado takes 2 of 3 from the Red Sox. Boy, the Rockies are playing some inspired baseball right now. I mean, they're a young team. They still need to work on that bullpen because it's a mess, but some of the younger guys in the lineup are really starting to play pretty well. It is a team that is on the upswing, no doubt about that. 622 at Colorado 740 KVOR. We've got the news on the way at 630. Reaction from members of the 911 Authority after learning Colorado Springs wants to form their own 911 jurisdiction. We'll have that story straight ahead. And a lawsuit has been filed against the Colorado Springs Police Department and one of its officers. The news at 630 on 740 KVOR.
22: Keeping our eye on the financial market so you don't have to. This is KVOR's Business Report.
5: Has not been a great week on Wall Street, but that could change today because there has been some movement and some movement in the right direction. First of all, we see that oil prices are down. West Texas Intermediate crude and also Brent crude, their futures are down this morning, and that is good news. We also saw some earnings results come in for some tech companies, including Micron Technology. Their shares were up some 15% yesterday after the chipmaker reported fiscal third quarter results that topped analysts' expectations. Qualcomm, their shares gained 12% in pre-market activity. Both make chips. And also, we're seeing other markets moving a little bit higher this morning. We could have a good day on Wall Street. 623. 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
5: KVOR News Time, 626. Nice to have you here Thursday morning. So we've been reporting this morning there have been a number, not just a few, a number of bear sightings at Fort Carson.
16: Okay.
5: I can't remember the last time we had a story like that, if ever.
16: It seems like I've seen a lot more of them, even here in town.
5: Yes.
16: Over the last several weeks.
5: Yeah, but Fort Carson, though.
16: Yeah.
5: Although one would think, you know, so close to the foothills and to the mountains that you would see a lot. They say so far this year they've had reports of 23 bear sightings, and they think the number is actually higher.
16: Oh, wow. Okay, well,
5: it's not the same bear 23 times, mind you.
16: It's not Yogi and Boo Boo?
5: No.
17: I come from the picnic basket.
5: Wow. Okay. That's interesting to me.
16: Yeah.
5: And they advise when you put your trash out, don't put it out the night before your pickup. Put it out the day of your pickup.
16: I do know that, you know, I know the West Side has, you know, those cans that you have to
5: sure.
16: have.
5: Sure.
16: I don't know if Fort Carson has that, so maybe that's why they're going on to Fort Carson.
5: Maybe so.
16: Yeah.
5: Fellas, we got to go south.
16: Yes.
5: Traffic and weather together. Here's Sean at the KVOR Traffic Center.
16: Well, so far everything moving okay out there this morning here in Colorado Springs. Now, they have cleared the crash there, I-25 at Evans there, but it's still kind of slow in that area. We do have a crash coming in here in Pueblo. This is going to be northbound I-25. South of Pueblo, they've got the left lane blocked because of a crash. And here in the Springs, so far it's kind of ho-hum. It's just building volume, but still moving. That's good news. I'm Sean Martinez. This traffic.
5: KOR weather from Kevin Blomberg and the 11 Alert team at KKTV. Clouds with a good chance of rain today and tonight. Highs in Colorado Springs only in the upper 70s. Dry at the moment, but a lot of rain from the Denver area just to the south of Denver on north. Here in the Springs, 58 at 740 KVOR.
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5: And good morning. It's 6:30 at Colorado 740 KVOR. I'm Jim Arthur. At Fort Carson, a soldier stationed there is expected to make a change to a plea to not guilty after he was arrested in April of 2025 and charged with selling cocaine to an undercover officer. That soldier, Juan Gabriel Arona Rodriguez, was taken into custody 2 days before ICE officials raided an illegal club looking for illegal immigrants. He'd originally pled guilty to those charges, but is expected to change the plea. He'll have an August court appearance. Arona Rodriguez was in charge of security at that illegal nightclub. There was a meeting Wednesday of members of the regional 911 authority, and they weren't very happy with the decision by Colorado Springs officials to leave the authority and form their own 911 jurisdiction. Members say Spring City officials gave them just a few hours' notice of that announcement. Spring City Councilman Dave Donaldson on the KVOR Richard Randall show said that the money paid by taxpayers in the Springs under the current setup is split between the city, El Paso County, and Teller County, even though Springs residents account for 60% of that revenue collected. Colorado Springs officials want to keep that money and use it for issues and revenue instances in Colorado Springs and also put it into public safety budgets. The family of a man shot to death by Springs police in July of last year is filing a federal civil rights lawsuit against the officer who fired those shots and the Colorado Springs Police Department. Springs police responded to a call of a man holding a gun near the Mansion nightclub. They encountered 26-year-old Alex Martinez Sarmiento. He ran from authorities, was seen reaching into his waistband when an officer shot and killed Sarmiento. The shooting was ruled justified by the 4th Judicial District Attorney's Office. A gun was found on the victim. Now, the family of Sarmiento says the killing is an example of what they say is a lack of training and discipline of officers and the department's use of excessive force. Wednesday in Alamosa, a Zoom court appearance for Barry Morphew, accused of killing his wife Suzanne 6 years ago on Mother's Day at their home in Salida. Her body was found 3 years later outside Sawatch. Morphew's attorneys wanted a delay for the start of the trial. KKTV 11 News anchor Adam Acheson has the latest.
18: The judge says there is a lot of evidence in the case, and Morphew's attorneys say going through all the information is time-consuming. A hearing is now set for July 6th. To decide the new dates the week after next.
5: There are some reports that the trial itself may not begin until June of next year. Morphew, meanwhile, is currently out on bond. The El Paso County coroner has released the name of a woman who died in a vehicle accident June 15th in the Springs. Her name, 44-year-old Bethany Selby. She was riding a scooter and was involved in a two-vehicle accident with a car in the 400 block of North Circle. The driver of that car did stay at the scene. Police say there was no appearance of any alcohol or drug use. In other news on 740 KVOR, in 2023, following voter approval, Colorado Parks and Wildlife Wildlife brought wolves from Oregon and released them into the high country. They did it again in January of last year. Now, CPW says one of those wolves wearing a tracking collar actually wandered out of the mountains east of I-25 through Pueblo, Otero, and Los Animas counties, and then went back across the interstate. The movements of that wolf were tracked from May 26th through early this week. CPW alerted ranchers in the area. It's been a controversial program. When those wolves were released in the high country, ranchers reported losing a lot of livestock. 634 at 740 KVOR.
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5: 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We'll talk more about those negotiations. We've got an update, but first to the KVOR Traffic Center and Sean Martinez.
16: So far, everything looking pretty good here in Colorado Springs. Growing volume at Fountainhead Academy in both directions. Mesa Ridge at I-25 heading into Fort Carson and Highway 24 between Manitou and I-25 and Highway 24 out east there at Meridian. I'm Sean Martinez's traffic.
5: 6:37 at KVOR. Weather forecast from the 11 Alert team at KKTV. Clouds today, rain likely here in the Springs. Highs at Colorado Springs will be in the upper 70s. Dry at the moment, seeing a lot of rain from the Denver area on north in case you're traveling on I-25 or into northeastern Colorado. 58 degrees in Manitou, 58 at Colorado 740 KVOR. KVOR News Time 6:37. Our deep dive this morning will cover several topics, and we mentioned Iran and the ongoing negotiations between that country and the United States. Secretary of State Marco Rubio is in Bahrain, and he rejected the possibility of Iran and Oman imposing tolls on shipping through the Strait of Hormuz. That talk has been out there for quite the number of weeks leading up to these peace talks.
20: The Iranian system is going to continue to produce all sorts of maximalist rhetoric. They're going to have people going on their TV, on their official media, and making all kinds of pronouncements. But what we're interested in is not their press conferences. What we're interested in is whether or not ships are moving. If ships are moving as they should be moving, then that's what we're going to judge and that's what we're going to react to.
5: And ships have been moving through the Strait of Hormuz. Now, meanwhile, here in the States, late last night, the Senate walked back a rare reprimand of President Donald Trump. Fox reporter Lillian Wu tells us about that.
10: A day after adopting a resolution aimed at removing U.S. forces from the conflict with Iran, the Senate reverses course under pressure from the president in a late-night procedural vote blocking a similar war powers resolution. It failed 50-47 after President Trump publicly and privately berated Louisiana's Bill Cassidy and three other Senate Republicans for voting with Democrats on the Tuesday resolution. Cassidy flipping his vote and delivering the president a victory. The Senate is now on a two-week recess. Lillian Wu, Fox News.
5: That meeting was very tense. At one point, there was reportedly a screaming match between the president and several Republicans. Meanwhile, the president last night touted his achievements in a speech to supporters at the Great American State Fair in Washington. Fox reporter Lucas Tomlinson was there and said that there was a lot going on, including flyovers by the United States Air Force.
11: U.S. Air Force F-16 Viper demo team. We saw F-35 stealth fighter jets and B-2 stealth bombers. President Trump taking the stage to a rousing ovation here from the thousands that gathered here on the National Mall to kick off the Great American State Fair. President Trump perhaps channeling a little bit of the late historian Gordon Wood talking about the radicalism of the American Revolution, that radical idea that all men are created equal.
12: They proclaim the eternal truth that we are endowed by our Creator with the rights to life, liberty, and the pursuit of happiness.
11: President Trump said this was just a small taste of what's to come over the next 16 days as the Great American State Fair takes over the National Mall.
5: Great American State Fair going on, and also going on, of course, the July 4th celebration, the 250th birthday of the United States in D.C. Big event planned there as well. 641 at Colorado 740 KVOR. John Tesh up in a moment with Intelligence for Your Life here on 740.
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14: By age 35, two-thirds of American men will experience some degree of noticeable hair loss. And by age 50, about 85% of men will have significantly thinning hair. That's according to the American Hair Loss Association. Now, one dermatologist explained that hair loss can either be genetic or it can be triggered by stress, illness, surgery, medications, major life events. No matter the cause, a lot of men, understandably, are frustrated by hair loss because it seems like a loss of control. You can take great care of your scalp by all sorts of

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1: 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I'm John Tesh with today's Intelligence for Your Life Minutes.
2: 646 at KVOR. We're going to pass this audio file off to corporate, by the way. Just,
3: yes.
2: Don't know if they were aware of those statistics.
3: And, right.
2: Because I know you have hobbies.
3: Yes, great.
2: I have several hobbies.
3: Yeah. My hobbies have taken over me in a lot of ways.
2: Well, I have a buddy, and he makes a great point about hobbies. He says, if you can have one or two hobbies, the great thing about them is when you're actively involved with them and doing something with them, that's the only thing you're thinking about.
3: Yeah.
2: And he's right about that.
3: Yeah.
2: You're not thinking about work and pressure and the report that's due Monday and things like that. You're thinking about, in my case, with my, you know, my model railroad set, should I put the town here or there? Should I put shrubbery here? Can I add some track? That's all your focus is. So he brings up a very good point.
3: Yeah, I think you're right. You know, I've come to realize, you know, my Cowboys gig that I do every other weekend is kind of my hobby job. Because I do a little bit of things differently each time I go in.
2: You're a disc jockey at heart.
3: Yes.
2: Yes.
3: So that's my thing.
2: Spinning the hits.
3: Yes.
2: Right. So. At Cowboys.
3: Yeah.
2: Every other weekend.
3: Mm-hmm.
2: Sean Martinez. You take requests?
3: Yeah.
2: Wow.
3: Well, once in a while. As long as it's not a line dance.
2: Yeah. That's the old secret, of course, about radio stations is they say radio stations say they take requests only if you request a song that's on the playlist.
3: Exactly.
2: That's how it works. Here's Sean of the KVOR Traffic
3: Center. Very true. I-25 in good shape through Colorado Springs. They have cleared those crashes on I-25 up in Denver that were causing some issues earlier this morning. But definitely with weather moved in the Denver metro areas, things are a little bit slower as you're traveling. Everything here in the Springs looks good. If you're traveling up from Pueblo, also checking in clear. I'm Sean Martinez at Traffic.
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7: Mostly cloudy with maybe an isolated shower this morning. We also have some haze from wildfire smoke again. This afternoon, a bit more sunshine, quickly followed by some strong to maybe severe storms with hail and wind. Highs in the mid-70s. With the KKTV 11 Alert Weather, I'm meteorologist Kevin Bloomberg.
2: Kevin, thanks a lot. Interesting picture with KVOR radar, seeing a lot of rain moving into and through the Denver area. And now some of that rain is starting to drift south, and there's more rain in the high country that looks like it's headed for the Pikes Peak region over the next several hours. And that's what Kevin is referencing. There's a good chance of seeing rain here in the area today and tonight. 57 degrees at Colorado 740 KVOR.
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2: 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We'll start with soccer. And last night, here in the Springs, Widener Field, the Switchbacks in action, but they would wind up losing to San Antonio FC. Final score 2-1. World Cup soccer, the United States plays tonight. This is their final match of the opening round. They will take

0: take on Turkiye, better known as Turkey. That'll be at 8 o'clock tonight. The United States is already in the knockout round, as is Mexico and a number of other countries. The knockout round consists of 32 countries. Hockey, the Avalanche with another trade. They acquire Fedor Svechkov and Zach Leroux from Nashville in exchange for Jack Drury and Chase Bradley. Joe Sakic back in the GM seat, and he's made a couple of trades here in the last several weeks. And to basketball, second and final round of the NBA draft last night. Denver had two picks in round two. They chose Arkansas forward Trevon Brazil with their 35th overall selection. Then with the 49th pick, they selected a winger, St. John's winger Bryce Hopkins. Both those players averaged 13 points a game for their respective teams. Now, where the Nuggets go from here will be very interesting. They've got those draft picks. They've got a loaded bench that saw a lot of action last year because of the injuries. And we already know that Denver feels like they've got to make some changes because of their early exit in the playoffs this year. Should be a very interesting offseason for the Denver Nuggets. 651 at Colorado 740 KVOR. The news in 9 minutes here on 740. There's been a lawsuit filed against a Colorado Springs police officer, and we're getting reaction from representatives from El Paso and Teller counties, and the news on the 911 authority that the Colorado Springs City Department wants to pull out of. We've got the details at 7 on Colorado 740 KVOR.
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3: 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A blowout sales forecast by the memory chipmaker is underscoring how artificial intelligence is driving rapid growth. Shares of Micron are soaring in early trading after already tripling this year. This is sending futures on the NASDAQ 100 jumping more than 2%. S&P futures are rising 50 points. And one of the clearest signs that the U.S.-Iran war is in the rearview mirror, the global price of oil has returned to levels last seen before the conflict began in late February. Brent crude is trading below $72.48 a barrel, its pre-war closing price. Instead of a shortage, key parts of the market are suddenly awash with supply. And the Grand Ole Opry House is up for sale. 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
9: 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On a Thursday morning, here's Sean Martinez at the KVOR Traffic Center.
10: 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I'm Sean Martinez's traffic.
9: KVOR weather from the 11 Alert team at KKTV and Kevin Blomberg. Clouds today, maybe a little bit of sunshine, but rain is on the way. Good chance of rain. Highs will only be in the upper 70s. 58 degrees at Colorado 740 KVOR. The news coming up next. It's now 6:58.
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9: 7 o'clock at Colorado 740 KVOR. Good morning. I'm Jim Arthur. There is a Wednesday meeting of the Regional 911 Authority, and members there were critical of the decision by Colorado Springs to leave the authority and form their own 911 jurisdiction. Now, that still has to be approved by Colorado Springs City Council. Members say city officials gave the authority just a few hours' notice of that announcement. Springs City Councilman Dave Donaldson told KVOR's Richard Randall that the money paid by taxpayers under the current setup is split three ways between the city, El Paso County, and Teller County, even though Colorado Springs residents account for 60% of the revenue collected. Colorado Springs city officials want to keep that money and put it into public safety budgets. A judge in Alamosa Wednesday granted a delay in the trial of Barry Morphew. He's accused of first-degree murder in the death of his wife, Suzanne. Morphew's attorneys asked for the delay, saying they needed more time to go through all the evidence as they get ready for the case. Suzanne Morphew's family protested the delay, but the judge granted that request. It's now anticipated that the trial for Barry Morphew may not begin until June of next year. He's accused of killing his wife, Suzanne, on Mother's Day 2020 at their home in Salida. Her body was found 3 years later. Barry Morphew is currently out on bond. The family of a man shot to death by Springs police last July, filing a federal civil rights lawsuit against the officer who fired the shots and the Colorado Springs Police Department. Springs police responded to a call of a man brandishing a weapon. This was near the Mansion nightclub last July. Alex Martinez Sarmiento and police met, and he, Sarmiento, ran. He was seen reaching into his waistband when an officer shot and killed Sarmiento. There was a gun found on the victim, and that shooting was ruled justified by the 4th Judicial District Attorney's Office. But the family of Sarmiento says the killing is an example of what they say is a lack of training and discipline of officers and the department's use of excessive force. Now 7:02 at Colorado's 740 KVOR. A soldier at Fort Carson is expected to change his plea from guilty to not guilty after he was arrested in 2005 and charged with selling cocaine to an undercover officer. Juan Gabriel Arona Rodriguez was taken into custody 2 days before ICE officials raided an illegal nightclub in the Springs. They were looking for illegal immigrants. Now, the suspect originally pled guilty to the charges, but now wants to change his plea. Arona Rodriguez was connected to that nightclub because he was part of security at that nightclub. El Paso County Coroner has released the name of a woman killed in a vehicular accident in the Springs on June 15th. 44-year-old Bethany Selby died in a two-vehicle accident in the 400 block of North Circle. That scooter and a car collided. Police say the driver of the car remained at the scene, and they say there was no appearance of alcohol or drug abuse. 28 people have died in traffic accidents in the Springs this year. Fort Carson's Conservation Law Enforcement Office says there have been numerous sightings of bears on the Mountain Post this year. They've gotten 23 calls, but they believe the actual number is higher. Experts say dry weather and a low snowpack in the high country are some of the reasons the Bruins are wandering down to lower elevations. Fort Carson officials remind residents on post, if you see a bear, don't panic, remain calm, don't look it in the eye, call them at 719-284-6370. They also remind people, secure your trash cans. Don't put your trash out onto the street the night before. Put it out the day of pickup. because those bears are looking for food. 704 at Colorado 740 KVOR. We'll check traffic and weather data next. That's followed by The Notebook.
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18: 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How did I lose weight? And I did. 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True story, I never minded being 235, but you know what minded? My knees that were falling apart and my back. 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
9: 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Highs today, a cool day only in the upper 70s. More the same on Friday, but finally, all this will clear out, and it will be nice Saturday, Sunday, and on into early next week, hot and dry. Just got to get to the weekend. 56 now, Colorado 740, KVOR. 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
9: 7-Eleven, Colorado's 740 KVOR in my left hand.
18: Is the notebook.
9: So this actually happened to me last night.
10: Okay.
9: I'll try to make this as brief as I can.
10: Sure.
9: I'm watching TV in the living room, and my wife comes out, and she's walking around the living room with the phone as if she's either taking pictures or video.
10: Okay.
9: And I say, "What are you doing?" And she says, "Well, I'm kind of taking pictures, and I'm looking for advice from AI and ChatGPT about maybe making some changes, some decorating changes in the living room."
10: Okay.
9: I said, "Okay." In the back of my mind, I thought, well, I wasn't asked about this, but that's another story. What? And there's a picture in our living room that her son painted.
10: Mm-hmm.
9: Very nice picture. And she wasn't, when we moved a couple of years ago, she really didn't think so much about putting it up. And I thought, you got to put this picture up. I think it's nice. We've got a perfect place for it. Mm-hmm. It's got nice color to it. I think it makes the living room look great.
10: Yeah.
9: So she's working with ChatGPT. So what she does is she says to ChatGPT, "My son painted a picture," and she describes the picture. She then says, "My husband suggested I put this picture in our living room.
10: Mm-hmm.
9: What do you think?" to ChatGPT, and she puts a picture of the picture, into ChatGPT.
10: Yeah.
9: Here's what ChatGPT had to say. "Tell your husband that an internet stranger thinks he was absolutely right about hanging your son's painting. Some things are valuable because they're beautiful. Others are valuable because every time you walk past them, they remind you of a person or a moment. The best homes have both.
10: Wow. So you were right. ChatGPT backed you up.
9: So I got that going for me. How about that?
10: That's actually pretty cool.
9: How about that?
10: Yeah.
9: ChatGPT agreed with my decorating ideas.
10: All right.
9: Yeah, that'll never happen again, okay? Believe me.
10: Yeah, but see, that's at least so you can... She's the one that initiated it, and you will be right.
9: That's true.
10: And you have to write that down on the calendar.
9: Absolutely. Hey, we've got a Taylor Swift update.
0: About something that you said, she doesn't get your...
9: From the song You Belong to Me.
10: Yep.
9: And been a lot of talk about she and Travis Kelce getting married and when they're going to get married, and maybe we've got a pretty firm idea what could be happening here in the next couple of weeks.
10: Yeah, so they've been talking, you know, people have been talking, where are they going to get married? Where are they going to get married? Well, it looks like Madison Square Garden may be the place that they're going to be doing this, because they have actually rented out the place for July 2nd, 3rd, and 4th. So...
9: And they will invite, supposedly, according to what we're hearing, some 100 people on July 2nd. Don't know what that's for. On July 3rd, roughly 1,000 people will be there. So maybe the wedding is on the 3rd, and on the 2nd is the wedding rehearsal.
10: The rehearsal, correct.
9: Would you say that's what they're doing, probably?
10: I definitely think that. And then the 4th, obviously, they... to clean up that wedding, per wedding. Now, it'll be interesting to see, though, because I know a lot of folks are sworn to secrecy. You don't know who's going to be at the wedding.
9: Right. Although we are hearing several members of the Kansas City Chiefs have booked hotel rooms at the Marriott Marquis in Times Square around July 3rd. We're also hearing a permit was filed with New York City to close the streets around Madison Square Garden from July 2nd to midday July 4th.
10: Mm-hmm.
9: Andy Reid, the head coach of the Chiefs, was asked, are you going to the wedding? He said, can't talk about it.
10: Yes, right.
9: And you know what that means?
10: Yeah, he's going.
9: That's exactly what that means. So that's the latest on the Taylor Swift Travis Kelce wedding. Looks like Madison Square Garden, and it looks like not this weekend, but the 4th of July weekend.
10: Yeah, my daughter has been keeping me updated, because I didn't want it, but she's been giving me updates no matter what about the whole situation.
9: She may be been the one who broke the news.
10: Yeah, she's probably the source, right?
9: Absolutely.
10: Yes.
9: There is a story on the Drudge Report. A new study that is out, and the study says themes of harm, cheating, and moral rule-breaking in popular song lyrics rose sharply over the last 6 decades, while themes of care and purity declined in song lyrics. I would agree with that.
10: Oh, definitely. Definitely would agree with that. I mean, you look at some of the, you know, songs back from when our grandparents were around, and you know, the themes there were, you know, more spiritual, or
9: holding hands, walking in the park,
10: right? So the doo-wop, you know, kind of just fun stuff like that. Now it's, well, you've sure heard some of those songs. Oof.
9: Indeed. And some of those songs lean toward metal, religious music, R&B. They do show stronger ties to particular moral dimensions.
10: Mm-hmm.
9: Study published in Scientific Reports analyzed the lyrics of hundreds of thousands of English language songs. They looked at this from 1960 to 2010, and then they looked at the Billboard charts through 2023. And this is where they come up with their conclusions.
10: Yeah, I mean, you know, we even when we were like, you know, for 30, 40 years ago to what they're saying now, it's, I mean, you can't believe some of the stuff you're hearing that never thought you'd ever hear.
9: Right.
10: Yeah.
9: So. That's being played and you're like, what is this?
10: Yeah.
9: We're going to talk more about music at 7:25.
10: Okay.
9: And see if you agree with something that I have noticed, and see if you agree with that.
10: All right.
9: With today's music specifically.
10: All right.
9: 7:17 at KVOR. Traffic update. Here's Sean Martinez.
10: Well, we've got a heavier volume now over off of Meridian at Woodman and Highway 24. Also picking up Highway 94 at Mark Scheffel. Busier also Powers at Bradley Road. And also picking up Highway 24 on the west side between Manitou and the interstate. I'm Sean Martinez. This traffic.
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1: Mostly cloudy with maybe an isolated shower this morning. We also have some haze from wildfire smoke again. This afternoon, a bit more sunshine, quickly followed by some strong to maybe severe storms with hail and wind. Highs in the mid-70s. With the KKTV 11 Alert Weather, I'm meteorologist Kevin Bloomberg.
9: 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Right now, around the area, 57 at the Academy, 58 at Colorado, 740 KVOR at 719.
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9: 720. 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Second round of the NBA draft completed. Denver had two selections last night with the number 35 pick. Denver selected Trevon Brazil. He's a forward out of Arkansas. With the 49th selection, Denver chose Bryce Hopkins, a wing out of St. John's. Both averaged 13 points a game. Hockey. The Avs continue to retool their roster. They send Jack Drury and Chase Bradley to Nashville for forwards Fedor Svechkov and Zach Lejaro. Soccer. Last night here in the Springs at Widener Field, Colorado Springs loses. San Antonio FC beats the Switchbacks. Final score 2-1. And World Cup soccer tonight, the United States will play against Turkey, as you know them. This will be the last match in the opening round for the United States. They will be advancing to the knockout round. And in baseball news, the Rockies take 2-3 from Boston. They were down 6-3, but they would score 3 in the 7th and 2 in the 8th. And the Rockies beat the Red Sox 8-6. The Rockies are playing some pretty good baseball. We've picked on them the last number of years. They may have turned the corner. If they could get some better relief pitching, this team could really be on the rise. Good win and good series win for Colorado. 722 here at 740 KVOR. We've got the news coming up at 7:30. Representatives for El Paso and Teller counties not happy with the city of Colorado Springs. We'll talk about that in 8 minutes on Colorado's 740.
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9: Latest from Wall Street, and it looks like the markets are going to open higher, at least at the moment. Micron shares, up 18% after the chipmaker reported fiscal third quarter results that topped analysts' expectations. Fellow semiconductor stock Qualcomm gaining 10% after they raised their guidance for revenue through 2029. May's personal consumption expenditures price index has been released. This is what the Fed really prefers to look at when they look at inflation. It shows that the headline index rose 0.4% on the month, just below the 0.5% increase that economists polled by the Dow Jones were expecting. The headline index also rose 4.1% on a yearly basis. So we'll see what all that does to the opening bell when Wall Street begins its trading day here in about 7 minutes. 7:23 at Colorado's 740 KVOR.
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9: 724, Colorado 740 KVOR. We were talking about music in the notebook.
10: Right.
9: And I made this observation to my better half a few weeks ago about today's music.
10: Mm-hmm.
9: One of the things that bothers me about today's music is that there's no, for lack of a better word, musicianship.
10: Right.
9: And here's the example I'll give you, what we're playing right now. Phil Collins, mm-hmm. right here. You hear the piano.
10: Mm-hmm.
9: You can hear the trumpets. You can hear some saxophone in there. That's what we grew up with.
10: Right.
9: A lot of that music. Not every song was like that, but a lot of songs were like that. Today's music, all you really have is someone playing maybe three or four notes, maybe on a guitar or some other instrument, and it really doesn't change throughout the whole course of the song.
10: Well, what it is it's track recording now. Before, it used to have, you know, groups of people in a studio and
9: yes.
10: they're doing it all live, per se.
9: Right.
10: Now you have a track where it has, okay, we'll put a guitar here, we'll put a track here, drums, and so it's all tracked, so it doesn't have the same feeling. It's just all track music.
9: And there's less instruments being played as well.
10: That's correct. You have clap beats now. You have different types of ways that they record. So you don't have to have a full band. You can just do it in your living room.
9: That's true, and to keep rhythm. And they, mm-hmm. they have, whether it's AI or some right. of these machines you can buy just to keep rhythm and keep a beat going.
10: Yeah.
9: But that's my problem with today's music.
10: Oh,
9: there's none of that flair that we grew up with a song like that. Here's another one. I'll give you another example. Now, this was a minor hit, okay?
10: Mm-hmm.
9: But you could hear the musicianship behind this just in the opening few notes.
10: Yeah.
9: And then it makes a move and breaks right here.
10: You can hear the bells.
9: You can hear all of that. You can't hear that because there isn't any of that with today's music.
10: Yeah, I agree. I mean, I definitely think the quality is not as good as it once, but it was. And, you know, they're cutting costs in different ways, and they're using technology now to help them to be noticed. But, you know, the unique thing about now, you go to watch some of these people who put this music out, you go see them live in concert, they don't sound anything like they do on the recorded music. And that's pretty scary with AI and you know, they're making them sound like they're bigger than ever on your headphones, but you go see them live, you're not getting the same quality.
9: Not the same.
10: Mm-mm.
9: And again, people are going to say, oh, you're an old fuddy-duddy talking about that. And to an extent, yes. However, it doesn't mean I'm wrong.
10: No, you're not wrong. Yeah, I agree with you 100%. It's not the same as it was years ago. And who knows? Maybe there will be a change of people. I noticed that my daughter, my youngest daughter, who's, you know, just Gen Zer, she is more into seeing the live music, but she wants to hear how they really sound. And she can tell, oh, that's AI. Oh, man, that's all, you know, audio box or, you know, it's all stuff that she is explaining to me. I'm going, yeah, you can tell. And she's like, yeah, I'm not going to listen to that because that's not real.
2: Good for her.
10: Yeah.
2: You know what? Have her hang out with me. I'll give her some real musical taste.
10: Oh, she surprises me on what she listens
2: okay,
10: to.
2: Okay, all right, well, good.
10: It's good stuff.
2: Then you're doing a good job, then. I'll stand back. 728, here's Sean in the KVOR Traffic Center.
10: Well, we have that one crash there south of Pueblo, block in the left lane there, just north of Stem Beach. Everything else in the city of Colorado Springs, it's moving. It's slower in a few spots, you know, usual places like Powers over by Dublin, and also seeing heavier volume at Mesa Ridge and I-25. But everything else in good shape. I'm Sean Martinez. This is traffic.
2: This report. KVOR weather from the 11 Alert Team at KKTV. Rain on the way today. May see a little bit of sunshine here and there, but a lot of rain could be headed our way for most of the day. Highs today in the upper 70s. At the Academy, 59. We've got 61 here at KVOR.
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2: 7:30 at KVOR. Thanks for being with us. Good morning. I'm Jim Arthur. Wednesday in Alamosa, a Zoom court appearance for Barry Morphew, accused of killing his wife Suzanne 6 years ago on Mother's Day at their home in Salida. Her body was found 3 years later outside of Sawatch. Morphew's attorneys asked for a delay to the start of the case. KKTV 11 News anchor Adam Atchison tells us more.
26: The judge says there is a lot of evidence in the case, and Morphew's attorneys say going through all the information is time-consuming. A hearing is now set for July 6th to decide the new dates, the week after next.
2: Morphew is currently out on bond. Wednesday, at a meeting, members of the regional 911 authority were critical of the decision by Colorado Springs to leave the authority and form their own 911 jurisdiction. Now, Spring City officials still need permission to do it from City Council. Members of the 911 coalition say the officials from the Springs gave them just a few hours' notice about this announcement. Spring City Councilman Dave Donaldson told Richard Randall the money paid by taxpayers under the current setup is split between the city, El Paso County, and Teller County, even though Springs residents account for 60% of that revenue. The city wants to keep that revenue and put it into public safety budgets. The family of a man shot to death by Springs police last July, filing a federal civil rights lawsuit against the Springs Police Department and the officer who shot the man, who was identified as Alex Martinez Sarmiento. Police were called to the Mansion nightclub where there were reports of a man brandishing a gun. When they encountered Sarmiento, he ran from police and he was seen reaching into his waistband. That's when an officer fired shots and killed him. The shooting was ruled justified by the 4th Judicial District Attorney's Office and a gun was found on Sarmiento, but his family says that killing is an example of what they say is a lack of training and discipline of officers and the department's use of excessive force. In other news, on Colorado's 740 KVOR, the El Paso County coroner has released the name of a woman killed in a vehicle accident in the Springs earlier this month. 44-year-old Bethany Selby was riding a scooter when she was involved in an accident with a car in the 400 block of North Circle. The driver of that car did remain at the scene. Authorities right now say there was no appearance of alcohol or drug abuse. They continue their investigation. 732 at Colorado's 740 KVOR, a forensic analyst who worked for the Colorado Bureau of Investigation pleads guilty in a DNA testing scandal. Fox reporter Chris DeMeo reports.
0: Yvonne Woods admitted she manipulated and omitted data to speed up the DNA testing process, calling into question the validity of hundreds of criminal cases. At least one murder conviction was overturned as a result of Woods' misconduct. Woods was a forensic analyst with the Colorado Bureau of Investigation. She pled guilty to four counts, with dozens of other counts dismissed as part of a plea deal. Woods faces between 8 and 16 years in jail when she's sentenced in September. Chris DeMeo, Fox News.
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2: It's 7:37 on Colorado Springs Morning News with traffic and weather together on the 7th.
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2: KVOR weather today, expecting rain for most of the day as it gets ready to move into the area. Pretty good chance of rain. Highs in Colorado Springs will be only in the upper 70s. More of the same tomorrow, and then we dry out and warm up for the weekend. Just got to get to the weekend. Quick check of KVOR radar. We've been talking about the rain over the Denver area most of the morning. We're seeing rain pretty much north of Castle Rock at the moment. And some rain showers expected to move into Colorado Springs here in the next several hours. 61 degrees at Colorado 740 KVOR. KVOR News Time, now 7:38. Following several stories this morning on our deep dive, and we're getting new details now about a pair of deadly earthquakes that hit Venezuela yesterday. Fox reporter Dana Marie McNichol tells us the very latest.
3: Rescue crews are on the ground desperately looking for survivors as the clock is ticking. This is after a massive back-to-back earthquake rocked Caracas. Now, Venezuelans acting president Delcy Rodriguez, she is warning the death toll expected to climb as emergency crews reach devastated areas and continue pulling victims from collapsed buildings. Now, the powerful 7.2 and 7.5 magnitude earthquake struck just after 6 p.m. yesterday, shaking the capital and surrounding regions.
2: 7:39 to Colorado 740 KVOR. Also keeping an eye on the Middle East, and that's where our Secretary of State Marco Rubio is. And he is promising American allies in the Middle East that any deal with Iran, any peace accord, will protect their interests. Fox reporter Jonathan Savage has additional details.
4: The Secretary of State's in Bahrain, home to the U.S. Navy's Fifth Fleet. He's been meeting foreign ministers from countries affected by the war with Iran. They're concerned about a potential peace deal being too soft on an Iranian regime which closed the Strait of Hormuz and fired missiles and drones at its neighbors.
9: We want a deal that's good. We want a deal that's real. We want a deal that's verifiable. And we want a deal that's adhered to.
4: Secretary Rubio promises Iran won't be allowed to charge tolls in the Strait of Hormuz.
9: International waterways do not belong to any nation state.
4: Jonathan Savage, Fox News.
2: Rubio had some additional comments as well, rejecting the possibility of Iran and also Oman of imposing tolls on the ships trying to make it through the Strait of Hormuz.
10: The Iranian system is going to continue to produce all sorts of maximalist rhetoric. They're going to have people going on their TV, on their official media, and making all kinds of pronouncements. But what we're interested in is not their press conferences. What we're interested in is whether or not ships are moving. If ships are moving as they should be moving, then that's what we're going to judge and that's what we're going to react to.
2: And ships have been moving. And one of the ways you can tell is we are seeing oil prices drop for Brent crude. That's the international oil and West Texas intermediate crude, the oil that we use primarily here in the United States. And gas prices have been dropping as well around the country and around Colorado. All that is good news. 7:41 at Colorado 740 KVOR. Will switch gears. It is our flashback pop quiz. We play next on Colorado Springs Morning News.
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8: I'm Matt Pinfield with today's Flashback Pop Quiz. 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
9: Dead men don't wear plaid. 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
2: 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No, sir!
3: Well, you had a lot going on since it was last done.
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2: I know, but... Yeah. I mean, they're even trying to help me by repeating questions. I still can't get them right. Man, that's the story of me right now. It really is. And we didn't hear from Anonymous.
3: Okay.
2: So Troy got it right, and you got it right as well. Congratulations.
3: All right.
2: Yeah, you two go celebrate. Okay.
3: We will.
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4: I-25 in good shape through Colorado Springs. If you have that one crash, it's going to be southbound power is approaching Galley. It's on the shoulder. And I-25, slower speeds now southbound from Briar Gate down to Guard of the Gods. Northbound lane still heavy from Mesa Ridge all the way up through to Fillmore and Woodman Road picking up Meridian all the way to the interstate. I'm Sean Martinez's traffic.
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7: Mostly cloudy with maybe an isolated shower this morning. We also have some haze from wildfire smoke again. This afternoon, a bit more sunshine, quickly followed by some strong to maybe severe storms with hail and wind, highs in the mid-70s. With the KKTV 11 Alert Weather, I'm meteorologist Kevin Bloomberg.
2: If you're driving and headed to Denver, that's where the rain is at the moment, according to KVOR radar, seeing a lot of rain moving through, now starting to hit the Castle Rock area and moving through Denver. So if you're going north on I-25, you could see rain all the way from Castle Rock through Laramie right now, and there's more rain in the high country, and it's headed east. 61 at Colorado 740 KVOR.
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2: 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We'll begin with soccer. Last night, the Switchbacks in action at Widener Field, but they would lose to San Antonio FC 2-1. Was the final score in that match. Tonight in the World Cup, the United States back in action. It is their final match before the knockout round, which is one and done. They will take on Turkey. You will hear Turkey's name pronounced Turkiye, and that's how Turkish officials want it pronounced. So it's not wrong. That's what they want. Baseball, the Rockies take 2 of 3 from Boston. They rally for an 8-6 win at Coors Wednesday. They score 3 in the 7th and 2 in the 8th inning. Hockey news, the Avalanche acquire forwards Fedor Svechkov and Zach Lehorow from Nashville in exchange for Jack Drury and Chase Bradley. And in basketball, the Nuggets wound up the NBA draft with 2 picks in round 2. At number 35, they chose Trevon Brazil. He's a forward out of Arkansas with the 49th selection. They took a wingman, Bryce Hopkins, from St. John's. Both those players averaged 13 points a game in their final years in college. 751, Colorado's 740 KVOR. We've got the news coming up at 8 o'clock. Barry Morphew, by way of Zoom, made a court appearance yesterday in Alamosa. We got a little bit of a status update on about his trial in the death of his wife, Suzanne. He's been charged with first-degree murder. We'll bring you an update at 8 on Colorado's 740 KVOR.
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15: For more than a decade, the Environmental Working Group has put out a list of the so-called Dirty Dozen. These are the non-organic produce contaminated with the highest levels of pesticides. Well, this year, spinach topped the list, followed by kale, collard, mustard greens, strawberries, grapes, nectarines, peaches, cherries, apples, blackberries, pears, potatoes, and blueberries. Now, all these fruits and vegetables are part of a healthy diet, so no one is saying you shouldn't eat them. Point is, though, you could consider buying these items organic if and when you can, and then taking extra care when you wash them. The FDA recommends rinsing all fruits and vegetables, even the ones that are organic, under running water that is slightly warmer than room temperature. Don't use soap, bleach, or any fancy produce washes. I'm Dr. Sanjay Gupta, helping you live a better life.
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19: 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Here's a look at Wall Street, where the Dow is up 185 points in early trading. The S&P 500 is down 26. The Nasdaq. NASDAQ is down, and that's a surprise. It's down 291 points because some companies in the NASDAQ were reporting better than expected shares, especially some semiconductor companies. However, the NASDAQ hasn't responded. It opens lower to start the trading day. 756. At Colorado's 740, KVOR, Sean Martinez working hard at the KVOR Traffic Center.
3: Well, we've got one crash. This is going to be southbound Powers between Palmer Park and Galley. We've also got heavier volume over off of Powers as you're traveling over by Airport Road and farther north at Dublin and InterQuest. And southbound I-25, seeing heavy volume now, Woodbend down to Guard of the Gods. Northbound lanes, and not too bad. A little slow there around the Motor City Curve. I'm Sean Martinez. That's traffic.
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19: KVOR weather, clouds, rain on the way. Very good chance of rain today and on into this evening. Highs today only in the upper 70s. Pretty much the same expected on Friday, but then after that, we are going to dry out and really warm up. Highs in the upper 80s Saturday and Sunday on into next week. That's good news. Just got to get through the rain. In the spring, 61 degrees at Colorado's 740 KVOR. KVOR News Time, 7:58. That does it for us. Richard Randall follows Sanjay Gupta and the news. Please be smart. Please stay safe and go USA in the World Cup soccer match tonight against Turkey, and that'll be at 8 o'clock. We'll talk about it, and we'll see you tomorrow morning at 5 here on Colorado's 740 KVOR.
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19: 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Good morning. I'm Jim Arthur. Wednesday in Alamosa, a Zoom court appearance for Barry Morphew, accused of killing his wife Suzanne 6 years ago on Mother's Day at their home in Salida. Her body was found 3 years later outside Sawatch. Morphew's attorneys asked the judge for a delay to the start of the trial. KKTV 11 News anchor Adam Acheson.
4: The judge says there is a lot of evidence in the case, and Morphy's attorneys say going through all the information is time consuming. A hearing is now set for July 6th. To decide the new dates, the week after next.
5: There has been some speculation that the trial may not begin until June of next year. The El Paso County coroner has released the name of a woman who died in a vehicle accident on June 15th. 44-year-old Bethany Selby was riding a scooter in the Springs and was involved in a two-vehicle accident with a car in the 400 block of North Circle. The driver of the car did remain at the scene. Right now, authorities say there was no appearance of any alcohol or drug use. 28 people have died in traffic accidents so far this year in the Springs. At a meeting Wednesday, members of the regional 911 authority were critical of the decision by Colorado Springs to leave the authority and form their own 911 jurisdiction. They say Spring City officials gave them just a few hours notice of that announcement. Dave Donaldson, Colorado Springs City Councilman, told KVOR's Richard Randall that the money paid by taxpayers under the current setup is split between the city, El Paso County, and Teller County, even though Springs residents account for 60% of those revenues collected. Colorado Springs officials want to keep that money and put it into public safety budgets. Now, Colorado Springs City Council will have the final say on if the city should indeed form their own 911 coalition. KVOR weather from the 11 Alert team at KKTV. Expect rain today. Highs will be in the upper 70s. 61 at 740 KVOR. I'm Jim Arthur. 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
3: We have a crash. This will be southbound Powers between Palmer Park and Galley. We also have heavier volume on I-25 through Colorado Springs, southbound from Briargate down to Guard of the Gods. Northbound lanes heavy from South Academy up to Fillmore. Platts backing up at Murray, and also heavier volume Highway 24 at Meridian. I'm Sean Martinez.
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9: We got a lot on the plate here today. I'll tell you what we're not talking about. I know. A little bit odd to talk about what we're not talking about. But we're not going to talk about the whole issue of the 911 call center and money and all of that. Issue between apparently Colorado Springs and El Paso County, Teller County, et cetera. I've talked with a lot of people behind the scenes. And one of the things I try to do with the show is, first off, do no harm. And if things are happening behind the scenes, I don't want to interject myself and screw something up for anybody. I will just say generally, and I told this to somebody very high up this morning, people in Colorado Springs, when they pay their taxes, they expect their tax money to go to Colorado Springs. And as much as they might like other entities or other counties or locations, that's not the case. Also talked that they want their money going there. Also talked to somebody this morning, and of course, it validated my belief. So I like the person now all of a sudden. How does this happen? Well, I don't think it just happens out of the clear blue. And I didn't talk to Mayor Mobilati or Wayne Williams about this, but I'm pretty sure that when you've got a budget shortfall, you start looking around. One of two things, as always, we talk about this as it's the kitchen table, right? We either need to make more money to afford what we're doing, or we need to cut back on what we're doing because we don't make enough money to fund it. I think it's reasonable to assume that you've got a mayor and staff and planners, et cetera, who are looking around saying, okay, is there somewhere that it looks like we could have some funding from there? It doesn't cause any problems, but it helps us solve some problems. I think that's reasonable. Can I say 100% that's what happened? No. One of the biggest complaints I've got from people when I talked with them yesterday, last night, and this morning as well, was they didn't get much notice on this. And some of them are saying, geez, is it too much to expect you make a dramatic change like this? Is it too much to expect that we get a little bit of a heads up before there's a press conference and a statement on this? And I don't think it is. Oh, wait, but is this even real? That crossed my mind. And it crosses my mind as to, is this a negotiating tactic or is this a done deal? Sometimes people throw something out there, it's pretty dramatic, and it's like a trial balloon, it goes up, does it, work, what's the reaction to it? Holy cow, we got great reaction to it, and now we can use that as leverage. I'm not saying that happened either. What I am saying is I think we have to take all these things into consideration. And having done that, I think the wiser course is not to talk about that today. What else are we not talking about today? Well, we're not going to be talking about that windfall that we spoke about yesterday. I think we'll be talking about that tomorrow. And in fact, I know we'll be talking about that tomorrow unless something else bigger pops up, as well as some recommendations. I just need to say this right now because I know that people are waiting for me to do it, and I'm not going to do it. I'm not going to do it. Richard, tell me who to vote for in the gubernatorial race. Nope. I can tell you who not to vote for, and that is make sure you don't vote for a Democrat. But beyond that, there are people that I would be happy or delighted to have as the next governor of Colorado. You mean to tell me you agree with Scott Bottoms on this and Barb Kirkmeyer on that, Greg Lopez on that, Victor Marks on that? And the answer is, yeah, generally. I'm pretty sure almost 90%. Is it more than that? I'm not quite sure. So now I'm in a position where am I supposed to violate what I said at the very, very beginning? And that was I wasn't going to endorse anybody in this race. You know what I hear when I tell people that? But Denver. Or I get text messages. No offense. I'm just letting other people know. Get a text message that says, other talk hosts in Denver are saying this or this or this or this. You know what? I'm not responsible for them. I don't know what goes into their decision on that. They can do what they want to, but I don't think it's wise for me to start looking around, put my finger up in the air, and say, well, everybody else is doing this. I might as well.
26: That's not how it's going to work. I'll give you a complete brief tomorrow. I was going through the ballot yesterday and last night again, and you should know. I reached out to probably 24 people, and you'd know almost all of them. Did it anonymously. I told them that the input would be anonymous. I wasn't going to get on the air and say, do you know this person told me this? And I'm just not going to do that. I did, however, want to find out, and it's a pretty broad range of people, find out from them their suggestions and their thoughts. Well, like I said, talk about that a little bit more tomorrow, but one of the things, and I really hadn't thought much about this, so I've said that it's going to be tough for a Republican to win that race. I think if we get behind Michael Allen, that can happen. But I've said from the beginning, I had somebody text me, Richard, quit saying that it's going to be hard to win that race or this person can't win or whatever. You're going to end up telling people they shouldn't go out and vote. And there are a lot of other elections that are really important that they need to go out and vote for. I take that to heart. I take that to heart. And I'll give you more specifics in terms of what went into, you know, some of these decisions. But what I've been doing last week and this week is saying, well, you ought to take into account X. And X, is it important to you? Do you think it's important in terms of winning an election? Does this candidate or that candidate match up with all of it? And, you know, we talked about it before. Part of that is that candidate going to get behind, endorse, and work for other candidates if they don't win the primary? Because I think that's important. If you've got some people who are saying, nope, can't do that, then you're probably, if that other candidate wins, you're probably dooming that race. Because it's going to be hard enough, and God bless Greg Lopez, but it's going to be hard enough for a Republican to win with Greg Lopez in the race as well. But here is the profundity. Now, the person didn't tell me this exactly. What they said was, well, this person, it would be a good standard bearer for the Republican Party, even if he, she doesn't win. I hadn't thought about that. I think we need to think about that aspect. And it doesn't have to do with winning or losing. But one question I do believe that you and I and everybody else needs to ask is, as we're selecting who's going to be the gubernatorial candidate for the GOP, is that person a good look for this party? Does it accurately reflect this party? Is there baggage that comes with that that is a negative reflection on this party? Because if we assume that there are just some races that we can't or won't win, then I think the bare minimum we need to do, drum roll if you would, is do no harm, do no damage. And I've seen this happen before. Oh, and you have too, for God's sakes. You've seen this happen where somebody got into a race. They were sure that they were going to win. They did this and this and this and this, and they didn't win. But at the end of the day, they damaged our brand being the GOP. So if you have thoughts on that, I'll take it. There is some left over from yesterday, and I think people had to ponder this a little bit. But one of the first things this morning when I started getting text messages and speaking with people was, so how did that windfall thing turn out? What did people want their money spent on? I said, well, you got a bunch of text messages after the show, and I don't want it just to go to waste. So we'll do that as well. Ryan Kaufman producing, get a little bit of a preview for what he'll be talking about today as well. We'll talk, of course, about the big Freedom Festival that's going on up in Douglas County and in Castle Rock. I can't recommend it highly enough. There are American heroes there. And two of them in particular are Laura Logan and Nick Shirley. And if you want to ask, wait, Nick Shirley, did he ever win a Peabody? Well, did he ever win? Richard, you've won Edward R. Murrow's. Did Nick Shirley ever get one of those, or a DuPont, or a on and on and on? You know what? I don't even know that he's ever won a single press award. I think that indicates how valid all of that is. You know, they call it bagging summits when you do 14ers. There was a time in my life where it was a priority to me to make sure that each year I did something that was so amazing that there was no way they could do anything but give me an award for that. So I could make the resume look good and make the website look good. And I gave that up, I don't know, 10 years ago, whatever it happens to be. Because I realized, for some of those awards to begin with, they're not even going to look at anybody locally. They're going to be talking to the people that they know at the major networks, et cetera. But all to say that Nick Shirley, whether he won an award or not, and I think he ought to get a Presidential Freedom Award, has done more for journalism and the average person than any of the people on 60 Minutes or name anything else. Did you see? I mean, no, that person, you know, very aggressive during the debate, or during the debate, he didn't ask any questions of this candidate, but fact-checked everything that candidate said, and is the most popular anchor in America. Wow. David Muir, really? That's kind of surprising to me. You know, I did see him out doing something similar to what Nick Shirley does. And it was him, looks like he was just walking through part of downtown New York and getting a drink from some stand and shaking hands with somebody. I can't say, but I am jaded enough when it comes to how the media works that it was probably, we need a new promo for you. We need to make it look really down to earth, showing you interacting with just regular people. How long is that going to take? Well, let's see. Get the makeup on. We got a camera crew. We just go downstairs. We have to go very far. Just shake hands and talk with people. That's all you got to do. Nick Shirley is out there every day and in foreign countries on top of it. He's all over the place on podcasts talking about things. And that person is much more important, I think, in the long term to this country and to journalism than these other folks are. What does that mean? Well, it comes down in part to the perception of the United States around the world. And the perception of Donald Trump, not just around the world, but here as well. And that is what we pick up when we come back. What's your perception of America? Are you proud of it? Because I keep seeing the past couple of days all kinds of people who said, well, no, I'm not proud of America. Wow, that's kind of interesting, because a lot of the Europeans coming here for the World Cup are impressed. I wouldn't say proud. They're not Americans. Very impressed with America. But there is one thing that they're not so impressed about, and we'll talk about that. Of course, it's President Trump. Pick it up there when we come back. 719-715-0740. Are you proud of America? Are you proud to be an American? Are you proud of the President of the United States of America?
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3: We have a crash. This will be southbound Powers between Palmer Park and Galley. We also have heavier volume on I-25 through Colorado Springs, southbound from Briargate down to Guard of the Gods. Northbound lanes heavy from South Academy up to Fillmore. Platts backing up at Murray, and also heavier volume Highway 24 at Meridian. I'm Sean Martinez. It's traffic.
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13: How did I lose weight? 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
41: Mostly cloudy with maybe an isolated shower this morning. We also have some haze from wildfire smoke again. This afternoon, a bit more sunshine, quickly followed by some strong to maybe severe storms with hail and wind, highs in the mid-70s. For the KKTV 11 Alert weather, I'm meteorologist Kevin Bloomberg.
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26: Richard Grable. So the past couple of days, you've heard President Trump talking about housing affordability, young people buying houses, etc. It's a big issue. 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They don't teach any marketing, much less how to market if this is happening or that is happening in the world or in the world of finance, et cetera. Give her a call, 719-301-3900 or barbhasthebuyers.com. Only person I would recommend, and consider telling other people about it as well. So Ryan's producing here today. I was just talking with him in the break a little bit about national media, and you should know that I do not have a subscription to the Washington Post. If I had, you know, unlimited funds, I'd probably, yeah, have, you know, the Washington Post, New York Times, Wall Street, you know, the list would be long.
0: But I did see a headline that was saying, well, you know, the reflecting pool is much more than just a reflecting pool. It tells us a lot about America. Okay. I think it does, actually. I mean, I think it, or at least a segment of America. I said, beginning of the week, I said, if you're out there and you're hoping that the reflecting pool leaks or has algae or any of that, it tells me a lot about you. And that would be that you hate President Trump more than you love this country. Is the reflecting pool the country? No, it's a symbol. But why in the world would you be against having a nice reflecting pool to the point where you would take algae out there and dump it into it to make it worse? Guy got arrested for that yesterday. Go out there and take a knife and either cut or peel off the paint, etc. Jeez, you're trying to make the country better? Well, that's not going to do any... No, that's not true. I was going to say it's not going to do anything. But you know what it's going to do? It's going to do something that I think is fundamental. I don't know if Maslow's hierarchy of needs even goes into this. However, people want to feel good about themselves. What does that have to do with a reflecting pool? I guarantee you, anybody who went out there, dumped algae in, or tried cutting it or peeling it up, or even going to the grass along the mall, tried burning into the grass this number or that number, etc., they feel good after they did that. Why is that? Because they did something. But was it meaningful? That whole meaningful thing is overrated, I think, in the minds of a lot of people. What do you make of all this? You know what? Ryan, we'll talk with him a little bit later about what he'll be talking about on his show, 3 o'clock Drive Time Sports. But he and I have talked behind the scenes a little bit, and I mentioned it the other day when I played you the audio of the one guy who loves the Aussie, who loves Texas Roadhouse, and a couple of other people who were just talking about what a great job the USA has done when it comes to, you know, this soccer tournament. You call it a tournament, Ryan? What do you call it? Yeah, tournament. Now, I understand that simply because somebody says that doesn't say, well, and therefore, President Trump is the guy. I don't think that's exactly what's happening. But I do think it points up a difference between our perception, for better or for worse, of the president and the perception of a lot of people in other places. What does this have to do with the Washington Post? Well, it has to do with friends of mine who are in the UK and in Germany. Keep talking to me about President Trump or issues here. However, when I ask them, so where do you get your information from? They do sometimes get it from either, you know, X or sometimes Instagram or TikTok for that matter as well, or CNN. But if you're picking where you get the information, that many times that's not the best idea because do you just want it to validate your beliefs? I don't think people want that. But the world, according to CNN, that is a problem. And I'll tell you why. Two things. Charlottesville, the lie that President Trump said somehow that racist, white supremacists, and Nazis are good people. They're good people on both sides. He did say that, Richard. For God's sakes, he said that. I know. And the BBC and everybody else was reporting that he said that, and he said it. Except there was like 10 or 15 seconds later where he expressly said, but I'm not talking about white supremacists, etc. Is it responsible journalism to take a quote and just cut out the middle of it and the end of it so that it has no context? But you can do that to make somebody look bad? That's not responsible, but that's what a lot of Europeans have been getting. Even the BBC, oh, the trusted BBC? Yep, they bought into narratives like that to harm Trump. News, when we come back, we'll talk more about politics, talk more about local elections, and get your thoughts. 719-715-0740.
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4: 8:30 in Colorado Springs. I'm Jim Arthur in the KVOR 24/7 News Center. Scary moments for a mother this morning after she told Springs police a man had stolen her car with her 8-month-old child inside. Police were called to a domestic disturbance on Hudson Street near Pikes Peak and South Circle. A man identified as 30-year-old Marco Alberico, according to police, jumped into the woman's car and took off. KKTV 11 News anchor Blake Salmon has the story.
2: Multiple officers responded to search for the vehicle before they found it at an apartment complex on West Serendipity Circle. When they searched the car, it was unoccupied, but someone unrelated to the situation approached officers with the child. Police found Alberico inside one of the apartments and arrested him on multiple charges.
5: And the child was reported to be okay. The El Paso County coroner has released the name of a woman killed in a vehicle accident back on June 15th. 44-year-old Bethany Selby was riding a scooter and was involved in a two-vehicle accident involving a car in the 400 block of North Circle. The driver of that car remained at the scene. Police right now say there was no appearance of alcohol or drug use. Now, 28 people have died in traffic accidents in the Springs in 2026. And a soldier at Fort Carson expected to change his plea to not guilty after he was arrested in April of last year and charged with selling cocaine to an undercover officer. Juan Gabriel Arona Rodriguez was taken into custody 2 days before ICE officials raided an illegal nightclub looking for illegal immigrants. He originally pled guilty to the charges, but now reportedly will change his plea when he appears in court in August. Now, the suspect does have a connection to that illegal nightclub. He reportedly was part of a security business hired to work that nightclub. KVOR weather from the 11 Alert Team at KKTV. Clouds with rain on the way. Highs today in the upper 70s. 63 at Colorado's 740 KVOR. I'm Jim Arthur. 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
6: A traffic update from the KVOR Traffic Center.
7: We have a crash. This will be southbound Powers between Palmer Park and Galley. We also have heavier volume on I-25 through Colorado Springs, southbound from Briargate down to Guard of the Gods. Northbound lanes heavy from South Academy up to Fillmore. Platts backing up at Murray, and also heavier volume Highway 24 at Meridian. I'm Sean Martinez's traffic.
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1: colleague of mine went to a meeting of the primetime seniors the other week. There are programs like this all over the country for people in their 60s, 70s, 80s, and beyond to stay active. It's not just something to keep older folks busy. It helps to keep their bodies in shape and their brains sharp. Showing up with a good attitude is a must, and research shows that having the right mindset actually does lead to better physical aging. So if you need some suggestions to boost your positivity, experts we talked to recommended focusing on goals, which can boost your confidence. Practice gratitude, they said. One of the seniors my colleague met told her that just waking up in the morning is, quote, better than the alternative. That's true. Focus on the things you can control. Diet and exercise, and very importantly, surround yourself with positive people, because that can be contagious. I'm Dr. Sanjay Gupta, helping you live a better life.
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0: Perception versus reality. Let's do this today. I'm not a big fan of polls. I do make an exception for one type of poll that I do believe is very, very credible. And that would be a poll that substantially buttresses my opinion and agrees with me. If the poll findings do that, then I'm in favor of the poll. I am being snarky, in case you didn't notice. I have only been called one time in my life to find out what I thought. And I've only one time in life had somebody send me a diary. And I was either had so much integrity or I was stupid. And I didn't fill out either one of them or answer any questions. But generally, when I bring up the topic to friends, relatives, people I know, nobody's gotten a call. Nobody's said, well, you know, they were polling me. And the reason for that is, and I don't know, I'm not an expert, but they'll say, well, we polled 5,000 people. We polled 1,000 people. The accuracy, because we're not just calling home phones now, we're calling cell phones. They try to do all of that, but I'm not quite sure. But this is why it is beautiful to have a talk show. So more and more frequently, I think I'm going to just go to you, and you will be my poll. Throw out a question, we'll find out what you believe, what you think, and go from there. And so I think the number one topic, and I don't bring it up, it's brought up to me. As soon as the conversation turns to politics, it immediately turns to President Trump. And as soon as it turns to President Trump, of everything he has done or is doing, the very first thing that people want to tell me, they don't even necessarily want my opinion. They just want to say, you know what, I'm glad the president is backing off a little bit when it comes to the Middle East. And then they elaborate, because I don't think they want to be thought of as anti-Semitic or something like that. Then they back off a little bit and say, well, it's not Israel. I'm not anti-Semitic. It's not Netanyahu. It's just, I think sometimes you step in. No, that's exactly what you mean. Yes, you're going to couch it in terms of sometimes you take a step back to see the bigger picture, etc. Almost everybody I talk with believes that the president is actually, when it comes to, you know, reeling in Netanyahu and trying to have to the extent that we can. And make no mistake, there's never going to be a perfect peace in the Middle East, ever, ever. Just don't see it happening. It's only a question of can you get closer to it, or can you make sure that this country or that country doesn't have a nuke? But most people saying, yeah, you know what? I think the president's doing a good job, because he knows that if Netanyahu keeps going after Lebanon, the war is just going to go on forever, and he's not consumed with President Trump saying he doesn't want forever wars. I don't know that Bibi Netanyahu would say that. He'd probably say, well, I don't want forever wars, but if we have to have a war until we don't have Hamas or Hezbollah or Iran or the property they used to occupy. What's your take on President Trump when it comes to the Middle East, and in particular when it comes to Israel? Now, if you go back a while, remember I from time to time, not from daily almost, I'll be looking at a podcast or a clip of one, and it's talking about Israel, and it's talking about President Trump, and it's talking about how did we get here? And the here is divided into two parts. The first part is we use B-2s and Tomahawks and all the rest to what we thought was take out the nuclear program. And then Tulsi Gabbard says, well, we're good. We didn't have a problem here. But all of a sudden, President Trump is on board with us getting into this war. And I don't care about the War Powers Act. When Americans are fighting and Americans are dying, it's a war. One of the CIA types, and I'm never sure if they really are former CIA or whether they're just there to give misinformation, disinformation, said something that explained to me, because I always want that unknown factor. It doesn't appear to make sense, but now if you know that, it makes sense. What was said was, you know, President Trump was probably not blackmailed into doing this. A lot of people want to say, oh, yeah, you know, Epstein probably working for, you know, Mossad, probably has dirt on Trump, can probably make Trump, you know, just dance however they want him to. I don't believe that's the case. CIA person was saying, and this was after Joe Kent thing, right? It was saying, more than likely, I keep hearing reports that the president was pushed into this position. Wait, by blackmail? I just said it's not blackmail. Then what? If you've got a country, it's your ally, you've been helping them and they're in this situation, and they're now saying, we need you to help us with this nuclear thing or with Iran. And your inclination is to say, no, you know what? We sent in the B-2s. We leveled everything we possibly could. And we're good here. And you have somebody, maybe Netanyahu, imagine this, because I think it's pretty realistic. Well, you know what? There are still problems out there, and we didn't take care of all of it. The problem with, it's not a problem, but the issue with Israel and Mossad probably having the very best information in the world is, do you believe that information, or do they have the ability to, you know, persuade someone to do something they might not by telling them our intel is telling us this? Then what? Then, if you're President Trump, you've got somebody who is saying, look, we need to do even more when it comes to Iran, and we don't have the capability that you, the United States, and your military has in terms of the equipment, the ability to get in there to take care of this and this and this and this. And a president would say, well, yeah, we have all that stuff, but we're not going to fight your war. Those are things that you need to be taking care of. To which the reply is, well, yeah, but if we have to do it ourselves, you understand what that means. No, just spell it out in plain language to me. Well, that means that since we don't have all of the B-2s, the stealth and bunker busters and all the other things, only thing we've got that we could use is a nuke. Now, I let that aspect set. We talked about it on the program, I don't know, for a day, was it a couple of days? I'm not sure. And then we just moved on. It hadn't been on my mind at all until I'm looking at a podcast last night. And I'm listening to somebody say, you know what? It looks like Israel is thinking about and prepared to use a nuke in the Middle East. God, I hope that's not true. But would that be the kind of pressure that a president might say, okay, we're going to go in there? And yet, you know, when it comes to the economy or gas prices or just being involved in something that most Americans really have some question about, at one point you have to say, no, this is not our deal. Even if you could prevent Israel from using a nuclear weapon, I think that's already happened. Going forward, I'm not saying you need to call a bluff, that you take the art of the deal and it comes into, you know, now we're going to call it the bluff of Israel and take the chance that they were just saying that to negotiate. We've got a lot of these other countries in the world, Russia, et cetera, saying, look, you start firing those things off, it's game over. And has this happened before? In fact, it has. When? Happened in Syria, happened in Iraq. Both countries were looking for nukes. Now, it was not the reason, I don't believe, that we went into Iraq. But there was no question at one point, Saddam Hussein wanted a nuke and was working on it. And Syria, the same thing. Not as well known in Syria. It happens out in the middle of the desert, nowhere. They're trying to build a facility with the cooperation of North Korea and China where they could get weapons-grade plutonium, uranium, and start to have their own. Could you imagine if Israel Assad at that point had one or a couple of nukes And before you say, but there's no mechanism to deliver them, I will say again, well, that means there's no ICBM to put it in Colorado Springs, which North Korea puts down in Alabama if they had to put it on a map. They have Americans. We have Americans. They don't need to have an ICBM. They could have a cargo container. They could use some of their smaller delivery systems. One of the questions, as I was looking at this thing yesterday, where a person was predicting that Israel may well use a nuke, the counter to that was a person saying, well, but hold on, they don't have B-52s, and they don't have these big ICBMs, talking about Israel here, so

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13: Mostly cloudy with maybe an isolated shower this morning. We also have some haze from wildfire smoke again. This afternoon, a bit more sunshine, quickly followed by some strong to maybe severe storms with hail and wind. Highs in the mid-70s. With the KKTV 11 Alert Weather, I'm meteorologist Kevin Bloomberg.
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16: So we've got the gubernatorial race is the top one. We'll be hearing from Barb Kirkmeyer tomorrow. Invitations out to the others. Did hear back from Scott Bottoms. He said he would work that out.

0: So I look forward to that as well. When it comes to the people, to Destin, I guess, that I was asking their recommendations, not just for the governor's race, up and down, you know, the ballot. And I still have, I don't know, a number, maybe a third of the people yet to reply. I want to make sure I've got a good handle on that. But that's not going to be exactly what Richard Randall thinks, because I did say I wasn't going to endorse anybody here, but I want to give you as much information and input as I can. And yet everyone I texted, I assured them that it was absolutely anonymous, and it is. And almost everybody, you know, texted back. Part of their text was, thank you for keeping this just between the two of us. Because otherwise, you know, if you don't do that, you're not going to get the information. Did I slant or, you know, weigh too heavily this group, in terms of who I was even sending the information out and soliciting opinions from? Nope. If there is a group you can identify within the Republican Party, or on the edges of it, I suppose, as well. Did you talk with people who are establishment? Yes, I did. Did you talk with people who are grassroots or top line-ish or whatever? Yes, I did. Did you talk with people who are never Trumpers? Some of them are. Why'd you talk to them? Because they still identify as Republicans, and they still have a certain amount of sway in the Republican Party, not as much as I think they think, which gets to the point. I think that Kellyanne Conway's husband really typifies something that I think is out there. And take no offense if this is you or one of the candidates that, you know, you just absolutely love. So you have Kellyanne Conway's former husband, and I can see why that happened, George Conway. He's running for Congress. He spends $5.7 million. Do you know how much our gubernatorial candidates could do with $5.7 million, incidentally? All right, so you have, and he's with Lincoln Project, all that stuff. $5.7 million running for Congress, and he received 6,177 votes. That's not very good return on your investment, is it? No. If you told him beforehand, and I'm meeting with him, George, we need to figure out how much money and how we're going to spend it. Well, I've got $5.7 million. Actually, I have a lot more than that because we'll get to the general election. But for the primary, Richard, you can go ahead and spend $5.7 million. But you say you're so smart. Tell me how many votes I'm going to get. Well, George, you're going to get 6,177 votes. I would have somebody who says, you know what? I'm not doing that. But you'd also have somebody who says, I don't know where you come up with that idea that that's all I would have, but I would have way more than that. People get delusional. Your host, I think, is humbled enough in life that I'm not that delusional, but it's very easy for politicians and music people, whatever, athletes, et cetera, to think that everything revolves around them because they've got yes people telling them how great they are. Oh, George, for God's sakes, you're going to go to Congress. I have no doubt about it. You have to guard. Once you're aware that goes on, you have to guard against that. Janice, you're on 740 KBR. Welcome aboard. What do you have this morning?
1: Hi, Genesis 12:3. I will bless those who bless you, and whoever curses you, I will curse, and all peoples on earth will be blessed through you. That's talking about Israel and the Jewish people. Israel is a tiny little country surrounded by countries who don't like them, many enemies, and many are not very Jew-friendly. U.S. needs to support Israel's fight to survive without having to deal with the bombings all the time, and they can't afford to lose any land. They need these buffer zones. People can't live in northern Israel right now because of Hamas bombing, and the Gaza Strip, they need areas there as buffer zones in both those places. And if Bibi Netanyahu loses the next election, the chances are really great that the next leader won't do what he's doing to protect Israel and the borders and defend Israel. And if the U.S. doesn't support Israel in their efforts to stay Israel, who will?
0: So let me say that, first of all, I appreciate the call and the input. And I don't think it's an all or nothing thing. I don't think that on the one hand, you do whatever Bibi Netanyahu thinks you need to do. And I don't think you just walk away from Israel at all. I mean, that is certainly, as far as I'm concerned, and I think the president as well, that's not an option. Just turn your back on Israel and say, eh, you're kind of on your own. You have pretty good military and stuff. I do need to ask you one question, because when I have this conversation with people, it comes up every single time. And that is, so wait, is that just a buffer zone down there in Gaza and southern Lebanon? You don't think that the real goal is actually to start using that for more Israeli settlers going into those areas, kind of, you know, like people would say Golan Heights and all of the rest, and people who don't like Netanyahu say, no, that's the bigger game plan, not just a safe space, but part of Israel as well. What do you think, Janice? You know more? Oh, she's gone. Yeah, let's do this. Let's do it by text message instead. Your thoughts on that? I can tell you, when I was looking at the podcast and you had the person who was saying, well, I think Israel, if they don't have the support from the United States, they're going to probably go ahead and use a nuke. Like I said, we talked about it a couple of months ago. But when I was looking at the comments on, you know, the blog talking about that, I would have to go back and look to be 100% accurate, but I would say probably 1/3 of all the replies to that just said liberty, liberty, liberty. I think you know what liberty means, and it means USS Liberty. I think people are going to say, Richard, that was the 1960s, for God's sakes. I'm telling you what the people said in response to this. They said liberty. And, you know, we say, don't forget Pearl Harbor. We say, don't forget 9/11 and all of the rest. And yet, liberty, those guys are forgotten. They were forgotten. And pretty damn quick. How could that happen? I've talked about it before. I'm not doing a show on the USS Liberty. I think most of you know because I've talked about it. And if you don't, shoot me a text and I'll give the nutshell version of it real quickly. We'll go to news, text messages, and more on the governor's race when we...
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9: 9 o'clock in Colorado Springs. I'm Jim Arthur in the KVOR 24/7 News Center. Scary moments for a mother this morning after she told Springs police a man had stolen her car with her 8-month-old child inside. Police were called to a domestic disturbance on Hudson Street near Pikes Peak and South Circle. The mother says a man, identified as 30-year-old Marco Alberico, possibly carrying a gun, jumped into the car and drove off with her young child inside the vehicle. KKTV 11 News anchor Blake Sanders.
10: Multiple officers responded to search for the vehicle before they found it at an apartment complex on West Serendipity Circle. When they searched the car, it was unoccupied, but someone unrelated to the situation approached officers with the child. Police found Alberico inside one of the apartments and arrested him on multiple charges.
9: The child is okay and back with its mother. A judge in Alamosa has granted a delay in the trial of Barry Morphew, who is accused of first-degree murder in the death of his wife, Suzanne. Morphew's attorneys asked for that delay, saying they need more time to go through all the evidence. Morphew is accused of killing his wife 6 years ago at their home in Salida. Her body was found 3 years ago outside the town of Sawatch. A grand jury delivered an indictment against Morphew last year. There's so much evidence in the trial, it may not start until June of next year. Morphew is out on jail on a $3 million bond. And Fort Carson's Conservation Law Enforcement Office says there have been numerous sightings of bears on the Mountain Post. They've received 23 calls for reports of bears, but they think the number is higher. Experts say dry weather and a low snowpack in the high country are some of the reasons the Bruins are wandering down to lower elevations. They remind residents to remain calm if you see a bear, don't look it straight in the eye, and call 719-284-6370. They also remind people to secure your trash cans and don't put garbage out until the day of pickup. KVOR weather from the 11 Alert Team at KKTV. We've got some sunshine now, but we expect more clouds and rain on the way a little bit later on this afternoon. Highs in Colorado Springs will be in the upper 70s. Pleasant morning right now, 63 at KVOR. I'm Jim Arthur. 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
0: So, talking two things here, primarily with regard to the Colorado elections and the gubernatorial races, and I'll take your input on that because I was thinking there's polling data out there. I normally don't put much stock in polling data before a primary, and especially if it's, you know, internal polling within a particular campaign, because that stuff can be. That stuff can be very misleading. I'll just leave it at that. And we've had times before, actually. I remember looking at that corner of the studio, and I had Bentley Rayburn, who was running for Congress, and Jeff Crank, who was running for Congress, both of them against Congressman Doug Lamborn at the time. And apparently there was an agreement that whoever was polling higher would remain in the race, and the person who wasn't would step out of the race. Some of the polling data said that Jeff Crank was polling better and Bentley Rayburn wasn't. nobody pulled out of the race. And I think it's because you've got people that just say, well, that polling data is just not accurate. I don't hold it in all that high a regard. However, and this is not an official poll, it's just if I'm going to ask a couple of dozen other people, and a lot of them are elected officials and politicians and quote unquote movers and shakers, then I want to find out what you think. Now, there is one thing, and I had a couple of people ask me about it. You have said a couple of times that you have two Benghazi heroes here in Colorado Springs. In fact, we do. Oz Geis and Tig, John Tigan. And one has supported Victor Marx, that would be Oz. And the other has supported Scott Bottoms, that would be Tig. And how do you reconcile that? I'm the one saying, how do I reconcile that? Because I have two people that I hold in the highest regard, and they come to different conclusions. I did mention a couple of days ago that I would reach out to them and get their take on things, and it, not just to be big and dramatic and have them on at the same time. Well, Tig says this. What? No, just to find out what the deal is. I've not heard back from either of them. It just tells me that they're content with the way things are right now. So we're talking about the governor's race. I'll take your input on that. And as always, you know me. You got to have somebody who is going to win or be the best shot at winning. But we're also talking about foreign policy and the president, and there's a dozen things there, but with regard to Israel as well. Janice, thank you. I wanted to ask one thing about I wrote down annexation. I didn't put down buffer or anything like that, because it could be one of a couple of things, and some of them could be the same thing, and that is Gaza and southern Lebanon. I see all kinds of people, and they're saying, well, yeah, he says he just needs a buffer zone so that northern Israel doesn't have incoming missiles and rockets coming from southern Lebanon. And the same thing with regard to Gaza. I see other people saying, well, yeah, that's what it is now, but the long-term goal is actually to have those two areas as part of Israel. I don't know. I'm not an expert on this thing, but based on you talking, Janice, it sounded like you may well know more or have a little bit of insight that I don't have. So please share it with us.
1: Well, I'm talking about a buffer zone along Gaza so they don't get to do what they did in October with people murdered, kidnapped, and tortured forever. It took them to get it. That was horrible. And, you know, Israel has been very, very, it was prophesied that Israel would make the desert bloom. They did. They have all kinds of scientific inventions and medical things that they've done for the world. And originally, Israel had a lot more land than they do now. And they're tiny little strip of land. And I don't think they're trying to get back all the land that they were, you know, promised by God in the Bible. But I think they need to just protect what they have, because, I mean, look at them. They're a little bitty country. Nobody supports them except the U.S., and as far as I can tell. And I don't know what they're supposed to do if not have a little zone so in northern Israel, southern Lebanon area, where they can't just come over Israel's border and kidnap people. And on Gaza side, too, that same philosophy there. That's what I'm thinking.
0: Well, let me thank you for the call.
1: Mm-hmm.
0: We're not doing an entire show on that, you know, from time to time, but I don't blame you. From time to time, I mention something and then it's like, but we're not doing a whole show, but you just mentioned that. So what I did mention is I mentioned what many people are saying in terms of what's going on and motivations for Gaza and for southern Lebanon. There are a lot of people as well who are calling into question Israel's response on October 7th, because you have the best intelligence in the world and yet you're caught flat-footed. Well, we thought that was just aspirational. I'm not going to lie to you. I got some questions there as well, and I don't like saying it. Because the first thing somebody's going to say is, well, yeah, this, so you just think this, he allowed it to happen so he could do all of this? You've already talked about Pearl Harbor. Are you alleging that Bibi Netanyahu was doing with October 7th what FDR was doing with Pearl Harbor? No, I'm not. I am telling you this. Israel spies on us. I would be shocked if we didn't spy on them. Wait, Israel spies? Yeah, of course they spy on us. Israel spies on everybody, and everybody spies on us. You don't think that the UK has spied on us and vice versa? France? I mean, the list is long. They're your allies, and you're supposed to trust them. What is it, trust but verify? There is all kinds of spying going on. And if you've got all kinds of spying going on, then the next question is, all right, so is there information there that can be used for blackmail? We're going to save all of that for another day, because I think it just gets us too far astray of where I'd like to be here. All right, let's go to talking about the governor's race in particular and the other ones. Text comes in. You can text it in to 719-715-0740. Don in Monument says, we have a small chance if Republicans get out the vote. We have zero chance if they stay home. Plus, I've always said that if you don't vote, you can't whine. Don, you are completely wrong on that. I think that should have said, if you don't vote, you shouldn't whine. But to say you can't whine, oh, no. They whine completely. And I've got a thought in terms of gun owners and hunters on that when I finish your text. If you don't vote, you can't whine. Who doesn't love whining? Decide who you want to vote against and get your ballot in, says Don in Monument. Well, there is a group out there, and they don't strike me as people who would whine, but they need to have their influence, which is substantial. They need to have that input in this race if we have any chance of Republicans prevailing in anything other than the Attorney General's race, and those are hunters. There are so many hunters who just don't vote. Now, I've never understood it, because you'd think that they would want to make sure that their hunting rights, Second Amendment rights, etc. I was going to have an expert on that this week. I'm going to put it to a little bit later, probably Monday. And I will just tell you this. If I need to have an expert on, either a national expert or one here in Colorado, which is the person I was talking with, to convince a gun owner or a hunter that they would do well to get out and vote, then there's something missing here. Because anybody who can say, well, yeah, the Democrats, the state legislature, and POLIS have been good stewards of hunting and firearms as well, you know that's not true. As for the other part, Don, absolutely. And I stand corrected. And I'll correct myself again here, because I don't want there to be any confusion whatsoever. I have said previously that I am concerned about some of the candidates and whether we could win a general election. And I still have those concerns, because that is still always my main goal. Can we win the general election over and over and over again? However, and I don't remember who the woman was. I got a phone call from somebody who said, Richard, quit saying that. Because you're going to give people the impression that they shouldn't go out and vote. And I'm like, I'm pretty sure I'm not doing that. And she said, no, in fact, you are. When you tell people that you don't think that somebody could prevail in the governor's race, and that's the most important and contested race that is out there, then you're telling people to stay home. And if people stay home, you've got all of these folks down ballot who stand a chance of losing. Some of them, you know, incumbents, et cetera, because some of these races were very, very close. I'm telling you, go out and vote. And if, even if you disagree with me, because I don't expect you to agree with me all the time, and I wouldn't agree with you, much less all of these politicians and elected officers and officials as well. I don't. It's just impossible. 100% agreement. It's just not going to happen. So I don't expect that out of any of the candidates, including those that are running for governor. So no matter what I say, no matter what you think about the gubernatorial race, get out there and vote. We'll get to more text messages when we come back. 719-715-0740.
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27: Few people now have asked me about a TikTok trend that they've come across. It's called 75 Hard. The challenge was created by entrepreneur and author Andy Frisella, who calls it a, quote, transformative mental toughness program and an Ironman for your brain. So here's what it entails. Eat a structured diet with no alcohol, drink a gallon of water, read 10 pages of nonfiction, take a progress photo, and complete two 45-minute workouts, one of them outdoors, every day for 75 days. Quite a challenge. We asked CNN fitness contributor Dana Santis about this, who reminded us that sustainable fitness isn't about punishment or proving discipline through extremes. It's about building habits that integrate into your lifestyle in a way that feels supportive and repeatable. If you ask me, that's going to be the key to long-term success. I'm Dr. Sanjay Gupta, helping you live a better life.
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28: Mostly cloudy with maybe an isolated shower this morning. We also have some haze from wildfire smoke again. This afternoon, a bit more sunshine, quickly followed by some strong to maybe severe storms with hail and wind. Highs in the mid-70s. With the KKTV 11 Alert Weather, I'm meteorologist Kevin Bloomberg.
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0: Megan Shooting Center. Hey, here's the deal. Well, Father's Day is coming on. We know that. 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Remember, learn right, be safe, and shoot well. I was just looking at it. I'm going to have to go back to a couple of the people I was talking with because I wanted to give you an exact number on how many hunters were not registered to vote and how many hunters were registered but didn't vote. If you're any of them or you know anyone like that, you need to talk with them and they need to come out and vote. It's as simple as that. I'll see if I can get the exact numbers on that probably for tomorrow. You'd think it'd be pretty easy to find, but it's not as easy as I thought. Text messages. Let's go back to these one. The fact that you can hardly talk about the Republican governor's primary without talking about Greg Lopez. Tell me he is going to destroy any small chance of winning in general. I have voted for Greg every time I had a chance. I see him as another self-serving politician and will not get my vote ever again. So, I think I've been pretty candid about Greg Lopez. I think he has been on the program. He and his running mate, I think they've been on the program one time. I think he's been on at least three and more than that. And I want you to consider this. He's a big concern. I mean, the whole Ross Perot effect, I think he is not what people think. And that is somebody who just wants to ruin the Republican Party because he didn't get out of the primary for governor and got to the general. And that was Heidi Ginnall instead. I don't think that's the character of the Greg Lopez I know. I think the person I know, probably bring him in, hook him up to a polygraph. He would probably pass the polygraph and it would be truthful when he says, but Richard, I've got a pass and I can win. I say all of that to say I'm not ignoring him for any reason whatsoever. It's just that he's not on a primary ballot here. He's already locked in. He'll be on the general election. So the only reason I do talk with him from time to time is I think it's one more fact that people ought to take into consideration. They ought to know where he's at and what he's doing. Do I expect him to drop out before the general election? There's a lot of time between now and then. But based on what I know now, I don't think we could anticipate that. I have not specifically asked him about that. Richard, you pledged that you had asked Barb Kirkmeyer about the pedophile on her staff, but you failed to do so. Why? Because she's on tomorrow. She's on tomorrow. And I will ask her that one here. Little help, Doc, on the 2026 El Paso County primary election on June 30th. Is there a Jeff Crank conservative voters guide out there somewhere? You know, that was one of the things that I was asking of the two dozen people that I wanted to get input from, because I'm not aware of one. I'm not aware of one. And there have not been as many people talking, especially about the governor's race, as you might think. I said that I wasn't going to get involved in endorsing anyone, but I do want to help to the extent that I can. So on the governor's race, we'll talk about that a little bit more tomorrow. And like I said, Barb Kirkmeyer will be on the program tomorrow. The down ballot things, I'll walk you through exactly what I think tomorrow. And keep in mind, it's what I think plus what 24 other people think. And many of these people, I wouldn't say they're smarter than me, but when it comes to politics, many of them have won elections. Many of them have been through campaigns, helped out on campaigns. And I think they know a lot more about these kind of election issues than I do or than Jeff did. At least recently. I think when Jeff was doing the talk show, it was a different story. But, you know, you move on to different positions. And, you know, I think even I could use some help. And that's why I was reaching out to some of these people. There are, I'm not going to lie to you, there were a couple of names there where I'm like, hell yeah, I'm voting for that. And there were a couple of names there where I said, hell no, I'm not voting for that. And there were some names that I said, okay, I don't know. And that's why I was reaching out to people. We'll give you that tomorrow as well. Richard, Chuck here. I know what that money, windfall money we were talking about yesterday, should not be spent on, and that is no raises. So if the numbers are what I'm led to believe, $115 million windfall, what do you want it spent on? I'll ask you to go ahead and keep posting your text message replies on that today, because we will, in fact, be talking about that tomorrow. We'll get a lot more of the details on that. We'll have Tim Lee's going to walk us through much of that. And then I think we're going to hear from the chamber. We may hear from the business itself. And what is my goal? Well, my goal is to give you the information so that the right thing can happen. And make no mistake, it's not like it's coming to the voters and we vote on something like that. It's going to go through, like many things, city council, the 911 thing as well. When will I talk about that again? When I've got some of the people I talked with last night and this morning, and they think it's a good time to talk about it. And they didn't think that was the case for today, right? Good morning, Richard. Scott here. Talk about grasping for straws. Every time Steve opens his mouth, he just sounds goofy. The guy is desperate just because of his TDS so bad. Every time I have a conversation that gets into President Trump, almost in any fashion, or it gets into things that have happened in the past 10 or 20 years, and I look at what gets reported and what doesn't get reported, I think to myself, a lot of this just has to do with Trump derangement syndrome. Who else? I mean, anybody else you think would be out there trying to throw algae into the reflecting pool or cut the fabric in the paint and pull it up and hope that it just turns into a mess and it leaks and all the rest? It's been leaking for a long time. In fact, I pulled up a cheat sheet of how all of the most recent presidents have handled the reflecting pool, and it's amazing. It's been a problem the whole time, but it's only getting attention. And why is that? Because it's President Trump. Would it be getting attention if one of the other presidents did what some of them said they were going to do and solved the problem? I don't think so. And how do we get this Trump derangement syndrome? It has to do with media portrayals. And that's why I'm saying some of the folks who are coming here from other countries, they're coming here for, you know, the World Cup, and they're experiencing in America that they didn't know existed. And I can see how that could happen. They see nothing but, you know, Antifa in the streets. They see J6. They see all these various things, and especially the narrative that they get about President Trump. They get here, and it's like, wow, this is not like Nazi Germany, and this doesn't feel like fascist Italy under Mussolini. This looks like maybe I got some things wrong. Not necessarily with Trump, but with the average American and what the country is like. Pick it up there when we come back. 719-715-0740.
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2: 9:30 in Colorado Springs. I'm Jim Arthur in the KVOR 24/7 News Center. A mother called Springs police this morning and said a man had stolen her car and her 8-month-old child was inside. Police responded to a domestic disturbance call on Hudson Street near Pikes Peak and South Circle. The woman said a man identified as 30-year-old Marco Alberico, possibly carrying a gun, jumped into the car and drove off with the young child. KKTV 11 anchor Blake Salmon.
4: Multiple officers responded to search for the vehicle before they found it at an apartment complex on West Serendipity Circle. When they searched the car, it was unoccupied, but someone unrelated to the situation approached officers with the child. Police found Alberico inside one of the apartments and arrested him on multiple charges.
2: The child is okay. In Alamosa, a judge Wednesday granted a delay in the trial of Barry Morphew. Morphew's attorneys asked for the delay, saying they need more time to go through all the evidence. He's accused of killing his wife, Suzanne, 6 years ago at their home in Salida. Her body was found 3 years ago outside the town of Sawatch. A grand jury delivered an indictment against Morphew last year. There's so much evidence that the trial may not start until June of next year. Morphew is out of jail on a $3 million bond. And the family of a man shot to death by Springs police in July of last year filing a federal civil rights lawsuit against the officer who fired the shots and the Springs Police Department. They responded to a call near the Mansion nightclub of a man brandishing a gun, and they came in contact with 26-year-old Alex Martinez Sarmiento. Sarmiento ran from police and was seen reaching into his waistband when one of the officers fired and killed Sarmiento. The shooting was ruled justified by the 4th Judicial District Attorney's Office, and a gun was found on Sarmiento. His family says the killing is an example of what they say is a lack of training and discipline of officers and the department's use of excessive force. KVOR weather from the 11 Alert Team at KKTV. Got a chance of rain later today and tonight. Highs in Colorado Springs will be close to 80 degrees. More of the same on Friday, and then a dry, hot weekend just ahead of us. 67 degrees now at Colorado 740 KVOR. I'm Jim Arthur. 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
0: We talk about people that you rely on and those that you recommend others to. 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And I recommend that no matter what, because biggest transaction in your life, and you really want to know a little bit more about the average person than you do just by a word of mouth or a business card or even a website. Barb's been doing it for 27 years. 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Barb is on average selling a home every 3-4 days. And how does she do it? She does it because she works damn hard, and she's working for herself, but a fiduciary relationship with the people she represents. That should be and could be you. 719-301-3900, or, as always, BarbHasTheBuyers.com. Text messages. All right. Oh, wait. This is a little bit too long. I'll tell you what. I'll get to this between now and tomorrow. Gammy sends me in something, and it's showing some of the bills, you know, potential laws that Barb Kirkmeyer has put forth, and she'll be on tomorrow, so I can talk to her about that one. This one says, oh, Erin Lee, that is a trench warrior. We heard from her yesterday. And again, she and Michael Allen going to be up at the big event up in Castle Rock over the course of the weekend. So many people. Laura Logan, Nick Shirley, Tina Peters is going to be up there. It's awesome. I mean, the event's been there before. I've never seen it stacked the way this one is. Dave Wilson defended... and defends vets who lost jobs in the military, forced to take the COVID jab. He's running for attorney general. He is a vet too. Well, I got that. And he is running against Michael Allen. In fact, I'm pretty sure my memory is right. He actually ran against Michael Allen previously for the 4th Judicial, and I had him on the program. I was just talking to somebody recently about folks who shouldn't even be primaried. There's no reason for somebody to be running against them. And I'm confused many times when that happens. Some of the people I was talking there actually brought that subject up and said, not in terms of themselves, but others that are out there, this person's getting primaried, and yet they're an incumbent. They won the last time, but that's a really, really close district. Why is somebody doing that? I can't speak on behalf of everyone. You know, get through the primary here, and we'll find out what happens. And, of course, you know, Dave Wilson, if he wants to be on the program, the invitation is there for anyone I've had on the program or running against them. I try to be balanced in terms of all of that. If Dave Wilson would say the same thing he did before, and it was, so why are you doing this? He said, well, I'll get back to you tomorrow, and I'm going to pray about it, and that will help me form my decision. He may have said that will be my decision. I'm not quite sure, but that, I think, is what a lot of people would do. All right. Okay, jeez, let me read through that again. Every now and then I get text messages, and they're either, I don't mind if they insult me. I do mind if they're insulting you, because I'm incredibly proud of the people who listen to me and the people who are guests on my program. And as always, I think some people forget, just because a person's a guest on the program doesn't mean I agree with them on everything. So that doesn't happen here. Wildfires in most western states, including Colorado, Utah, New Mexico, California, and a couple of hundred billionaires in this country can't fund 10 super tanker firefighting aircraft, but they can donate millions and hundreds of millions to nonprofits that simply make CEOs of the nonprofit rich. It is the Doge bonus, right? I have disappointments with President Trump. Yes. One of the disappointments is that Doge rebate you talked about, he talked about. It is, in fact. I mean, if you get rid of USAID, it's not USAID. You have the Doge cuts and all of the rest. I think there ought to be a bonus. We're not exactly taking rifles and guns and pounding them into plowshares, but if it turns out that we're not appropriating all of these billions and millions of dollars to fraud, then what could we do with that? Well, I think it's a classic example. I wish we didn't have to ask government to do that, or we didn't even have to be in a situation to ask millionaires. I'm not a millionaire, obviously, but I'm like most people. Why doesn't this rock star or this actor or actress do this or this or this? I feel the same way. On the other hand, they're the one who built their career. They're the one who earned that money. And I don't know who I am to try to tell them how they should do it. Big Stan, check it. He is back, apparently, from the Wind River Reservation. And Big Stan says some of the windfall money should be used to reopen Stratton Meadows Recreational Center that impacted many in that economically challenged neighborhood. Big Stan, if you're spending money on neighborhoods, and especially young people in neighborhoods, and I think it's a very, very wise investment. If we do get a windfall, and I was giving you a preview yesterday, if it's $115 million, one of the ideas was that it goes into a fund, escrow, whatever you have. You can't touch it. But year after year after year, you're getting money out of that thing. Could be up to $6 million per year. And then what do? You just have whoever, the mayor and city council, spend it however the hell they want to? Nope, nope, nope. You have it earmarked specifically. What this person was saying, it's for police and it's for parks. Whatever you think the priorities are, that's exactly where you're spending it. Good idea, but hang on to that for tomorrow. But I have to tell you, Stan is one of the best and brightest that we have, and he always advocates for his neighborhood and for other neighborhoods as well. With the money, stop the increase in the utility rate from 5 to 7. Businesses can't close during those hours, and the roads, of course. I have to say, probably if there was one, well, the two most popular answers when I've asked people in person or on the show and people texted in, two most popular by far are utilities and just send a rebate. And I alluded to it, I'll just say it. Yes, I was disappointed that I thought people were going to be getting a rebate from Doge, and I thought there was going to be, or at least I hoped. I don't think it was represented as such, but if we can save a ton of money on USAID, that some of that would go back to the people who are paying the damn taxes. I don't know if we're going to have disclosure about UAPs, and we are getting that. I don't know if we're going to have really good accounting between now and the general election and perhaps a new administration of just how much fraud and corruption there is out there. And a lot of it's long term. I mean, you look at this governor, or it happened on this person's shift. I got a feeling a lot of this has gone back for a long time. And yet, did you hear 60 Minutes talking about that? Did you see, CBS This Morning or any of the? No, they have their little area that they talk about. But anything else? No. Tulsi Gabbard was talking about Fauci right before she stepped down. And she made a point of, that didn't get a lot of attention from the mainstream media. But boy, they went out there in order to, do a story on the reflecting pool, for God's sakes. Turbo says, if the city gets a windfall, reduce the city taxes to the citizens by the same amount. I'd be on board with that. The other thing is, I think a lot of people, and I'm not saying that we need Ron DeSantis as president. He'd be a fine president. My preference right now would be Marco Rubio and J.D. Vance, but I know it's flipped the other way. You don't take a vice president and ask him to be a vice president again. And I think President Trump would acknowledge those two have done a great job. The reason I bring up J.D. Vance is whenever you have a governor who's actually looking at saying, well, we need to reduce taxes, or maybe we don't even tax this thing. Maybe we don't even tax this business or this home, or we do it at a completely different rate. Now you've got somebody who's looking out for the average Floridian, much less American, right? Oh, this one. Hate the taxes. Money should go towards roads that are horrible, built 2,000 years ago, are better than my neighborhood, Stetson Hills, and most of Colorado. I think that's like the Appian Way or something like that. Haven't been to Europe, so I can't say, but some of that stuff really does hold up. Towards state colleges that create woke zombies, does not want that. Public school system that is failing, do not want that. Oh, and on that point, why isn't everyone ticked off about the lies that the sale of pot would go to schools, and now we find out it really hasn't, but go on and on and on and on to pet projects. If ever there was a buyer beware caveat emptor, it would have to be anybody coming to you and saying, well, we're going to allow this vice, prostitution or pot or whatever it is, but it's going to go for this.

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7: A better life with Dr. Sanjay Gupta.
8: By age 35, two-thirds of American men will experience some degree of noticeable hair loss. And by age 50, about 85% of men will have significantly thinning hair. That's according to the American Hair Loss Association. Now, one dermatologist explained that hair loss can either be genetic or it can be triggered by stress, illness, surgery, medications, major life events. No matter the cause, a lot of men, understandably, are frustrated by hair loss because it seems like a loss of control. You can take great care of your scalp by all sorts of expensive lotions and potions, but that might not matter. There are some tried and true medications that might work, like minoxidil or finasteride. But another solution is just shaving it off, and I've heard more and more how liberating this can be for a lot of guys. That's the ultimate control of their appearance. I'm Dr. Sanjay Gupta, helping you live a better life.
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14: Mostly cloudy with maybe an isolated shower this morning. We also have some haze from wildfire smoke again. This afternoon, a bit more sunshine, quickly followed by some strong to maybe severe storms with hail and wind, highs in the mid-70s. With the KKTV 11 Alert Weather, I'm meteorologist Kevin Bloomberg.
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16: If I were to recommend a thing or place for you to do and be this weekend, it would be Castle Rock, Douglas County, for the Rocky Mountain Voice Freedom Fest. And a lot of people are just talking about Saturday. Greg Gutfeld, for instance, that's very, very important. But main stage speakers on Friday, one of the best, I think, is Laura Logan. And it goes from there. As we spoke the other day, you're going to have Michael Allen up there. You're going to have George Brockler up there as well. Let me get as many text messages in as I can. 719-715-0740. Richard, talk to us about the governor's race. If people don't win, then why should they be in the race? Well, here is the dilemma. You've got, let's just say it is what people are talking about, four folks. One of them is a former Republican, independent now. That's Greg Lowe.

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0: So Thomas is trying to brace her fall, because if she was, her hand would be open. Have you ever fallen over?
1: Yes.
0: If you fall, you open your hand to brace your fall. You try and catch yourself, right? She balls up into a fist and happens to fall directly into Caitlin's throat. And you tell me how exactly this is anything but an assault on Caitlin Clark. And this thing, you know, I'm not like some WNBA watcher. The truth is, like, I've consumed a couple games. I mostly consume clips. Like, I'll see Caitlin Clark just drilling threes from the stands. It's unbelievable how good this girl is at shooting. But then the other clips I see are Caitlin Clark being assaulted on the basketball court. And invariably by black lesbian players who hate her for being a white straight chick who's got all the attention in the league. Let's be honest about what we're seeing. It's like insane to me.
1: But the other thing is the coaches do nothing. The refs do nothing. Most of the time her teammates don't do anything except Sophie Cunningham sometimes.
0: Yes. It's just like this much bigotry on display. And the fact is, you know, I've talked about earlier, like, don't stare a gift horse in the mouth. They're straight up punching the gift horse. They're assaulting the gift horse. This woman has delivered interest in this league. They've delivered, she's delivered ratings. And you know what comes from interest in ratings? Revenue, money. Apparently, some of these players are now flying a lot better. They're getting, like, chartered flights and things, like, stuff they never had access to before because of the increased attention on the league. And instead of saying, thank you, isn't it wonderful? Man, let's have a great competition. Let me see if I can beat her on the basketball court through conventional play. Instead, they're just assaulting her. They're assaulting her because they're jealous that she's getting attention, and they clearly have a bigoted view towards her. They're upset by whatever it is, her skin color, her sexual preferences, whatever it is. They're upset at her, and they're assaulting. The whole thing is insane, and maybe I'm getting too enraged by it. It's just...
1: No, it makes no sense. And her coach hates her. They do not have a good relationship at all.
0: I just don't think that, like, first of all, if like any basketball player was being assaulted, but I'm watching a female basketball player being assaulted on the basketball court and everyone's acting like, well, it's just the game. Are you serious right now? And then they don't call her. They don't call these. There's no fouls. Like in a normal world, you'd at least be ejected from the game for something like that. People are like, well, why didn't they call it technical? Technical? She punched her in the throat. Eject her from the game. While you're at it, isn't there a cop somewhere nearby? Anyway, that's driving me absolutely crazy. I don't like it. I don't like it. But, you know, the other piece of this is, didn't Caitlin at one point kind of, like, placate them? Like, they were crapping all over her, and she was like, oh, I just want to say, I love everybody, and she's kind of was doing the lip service thing. Caitlin, it's time to get radicalized, baby. They're punching you in the throat. Just get tough. Just get as tough as you can, because your league's not coming to help you. You're going to have to help yourself. I'll be back with you tomorrow on the Vince Show.
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3: How did I lose weight? And I did. Lean, right here. I did. I love this stuff. 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
5: 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We'll be talking about the Electoral College. A lot of Democrats want it gone. We'll also be talking about the governor's race and other races here in Colorado, including Barb Kirkmeyer as a guest on the program.
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6: The wrong path with Iran. I'm Lisa Brady, Fox News. A U.S. official confirming reports that Iran attacked a cargo ship in the Strait of Hormuz. The British military says that ship was using a route approved by the United Nations and not a route Iran wants ships to follow. Secretary of State Marco Rubio telling reporters earlier,
7: what we're interested in is not their press conferences. What we're interested in is whether or not ships are moving. If ships are moving as they should be moving, then that's what we're going to judge and that's what we're going to react to.
6: He's in Bahrain wrapping up meetings with Gulf allies and also saying the U.S. will not allow tolls for passage through the strait and reiterating that President Trump has options if Iran doesn't live up to the commitments it's made so far. Court documents reveal a time frame for the damage to the Lincoln Memorial Reflecting Pool in Washington, with details coming from a senior National Park Service official.
8: A police report cited in a court filing says foam sealant on the bottom of the reflecting pool was cut with a sharp knife or razor, causing destruction of delaminating surface material. The National Park Service's Deputy Director of Operations, Frank Lands, made the statement in a court document and says the incident was reported to U.S. Park Police on June 9th. President Trump, for several days, has blamed vandals for American flag blue-colored paint chipping and floating in the water.
6: Fox's Jared Halpern at the White House. The U.S. Park Police releasing surveillance footage and asking for the public's help in a destruction of government property investigation. The U.S. Supreme Court siding with the Trump administration in two cases on immigration policy, including when to end temporary legal protections for some refugees. The justices also striking down a Hawaii gun law that required concealed carry license holders to get expressed approval before bringing a firearm into public spaces. 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
18: Mostly cloudy with maybe an isolated shower this morning. We also have some haze from wildfire smoke again. This afternoon, a bit more sunshine, quickly followed by some strong to maybe severe storms with hail and wind, highs in the mid-70s. With the KKTV 11 Alert Weather, I'm meteorologist Kevin Bloomberg.
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21: English, social studies, I could take it or leave it. Geography, take it or leave it. You know, I mean, I guess I was just kind of the typical student, and I'm the kind of person that if I get focused on something that I really enjoy, I'll immerse myself in it. But not all of the subjects that school taught me made me want to immerse. Do you know where I'm coming from? Does that make any sense to you? Well, that just gives you some insight as to who I am and how I was developed. The analogy I want to make is that the founder and CEO of Lifestyles Unlimited likes to say that many of Lifestyles Unlimited's members went through a dilemma where they had to go to the cubicle.
0: You know what I mean. Go to the cubicle, right? Now, I realize not everybody out there works in an industry or a job where a cubicle is a

0: associated with your workspace. But a lot of you, you know exactly what I'm talking about. You've been in cubicle hell. And I think that the beginning stages of education, the fact that they send you to a classroom repeatedly on a schedule, that you have to endure whatever they want you to endure. It doesn't matter what you want to learn. It matters what they want to teach you, right? And that's kind of like going to the cubicle. So you've been conditioned to go to the cubicle your entire life. Now, for me, I learned from people that loved me that the best thing that I could do was to go to school, get good grades, get into college, get more good grades so that I could get a good paying job and be very successful in life. That's what they thought success was. Working really hard in an industry, trading time for money, and use that income to buy yourself a lifestyle. And that's pretty much what the American dream was for me. That's the dream that was sold to me. Now, to be honest with you, that's only part of the dream. I think the American dream is so much more than that. And I embrace the American dream. But that little piece of the American dream was how to achieve success. So I followed the advice that I was given. Even though I flat out told you, school wasn't very interesting to me. But I learned to endure it, so I figured, why not? And then I got into college after doing pretty well in high school. I actually had fun in high school. I really did. I really embraced high school. I got involved in as many things as I could. I tried just about everything, because I wanted to be interested in something. So I found things in high school that did interest me, that didn't always have to do with the academics, and I embraced them. I was active in sports. I was active in music. I was active in debate. I was active in different clubs because that was my social life. Remember, I told you I was a latchkey kid, right? Yeah, I mean, when school was over and I went home, there was nobody there. They didn't start getting home till like 5:30, 6 o'clock. And school was done like at 2 o'clock for me. So I had all that time to myself. And I didn't study. I was a good enough student that I really didn't need to study. There were probably some classes I should have studied for, but I had terrible study habits. So at the end of the day, I just did me. I did me. And then I got into college. And I had a good time in college. But I had a problem. College was expensive. Unlike education up to that point, which was free, in other words, taxpayer funded, college was expensive. And the college I wound up going to was a very expensive college. It was a private university. And I had a problem. I had no money to pay for that. There was no savings. There was no nothing. Nothing laying around to pay for college. That's where the military came in. They paid for my college. I endured college. And it set me up for a career. In the next segment, I'm going to tell you about that career. Stick around.
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0: I wrote We Are Americans as a tribute to the American people, which is our true strength. And just in time to celebrate our 250th anniversary this year on July 4th. 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
3: Welcome back to the show. So you want me to get into it? You want me to tell you about my military career? Well, that military career consumed 27 years of my life, not including the time spent in college preparing for that military career. So if you take that into consideration, I actually spent like over 31 years serving in the United States Army. So how did that work? How did that work out? Well, I think it worked out reasonably well. I had a successful career. I most of the time enjoyed my service in the United States Army. What I really loved about the Army, first of all, you got to play with some of the neatest equipment that's out there. Stuff that rolls along the ground, stuff that propels things through the air, stuff that flies through the air, stuff that floats. I mean, the United States Army has got a lot of really cool resources that are available to the American soldier. And depending on the type of unit that you're in, you get access to all that cool stuff. And as an officer, I didn't learn how to actually operate a lot of that equipment. I did learn how to use some of the equipment that was appropriate to me and the type of job I was doing in the unit. But I got to experience being a part of that equipment, and it was fun. I mean, have you ever driven in a tank? I have. Ever fired a 105? You don't even know what I'm talking about, firing a 105, do you? It's a field artillery piece. Yeah, it's the smaller version of the 155, which is just a millimeter of the round. Bigger bullet. 155 round's a bigger bullet, basically. I've had the opportunity to fire both weapon systems. I've had the opportunity to throw grenades. I've had the opportunity to fire all kinds of automatic and semi-automatic weapons, as well as handguns. I've had the opportunity to use anti-tank gear. And I'm just pointing out that I had an opportunity to do things that most of you never will have the opportunity to do. And some of you will get the opportunity because you go out and pay for it. You go to Texas where you can go do all that stuff. And you'll pay a company to let you have that experience. It's totally fine. They're out there. I didn't have to do that. It was kind of like on the job training for me. But let me tell you what I think the most important thing in the United States Army really is. And this is something that I learned through 27 years of service. And I didn't fully appreciate it when I first started serving, but I definitely was in the Gets It Club later in my service. And that's the people. That's the actual soldiers. And in the United States Army, well, let me just tell you, the United States Army, as well as I believe the other services, I didn't serve in the other services, so I can't necessarily speak for them, but I think they're very similar in makeup. What I'm saying is 1% of Americans serve in the military. 1%. One out of every 100 goes into the military. Some of them serve for an initial enlistment period. They've done their service. They're happy with it. They want to go do something else. They leave. They separate. Some stay on, stay longer. Some make it a career. I'm one of those guys that made it a career. And along the way, I met some really great people. And here's the neat thing about those really great people. They educated me along the way. Now, let me explain. Let me go back to the beginning to some of the roots. So there's some things that I need to catch you up on. When I was in college and the military was paying for my education, they required me to take ROTC training, Reserve Officer Training Corps classes. It was literally classroom instruction, drill time. You got that once a week. And then periodically you'd have field training exercises. You'd have weekend events where you'd go do land navigation. You'd have leadership development classes. They teach you a myriad of things and put you in a myriad of situations designed to make you a better leader, a competent leader. Now, some people go into ROTC with strong leadership skills. They've honed them in a myriad of different ways. Others go in with weaker leadership skills. But the training is designed to help you become a better leader no matter where you start. Everybody benefits. Everybody gets better. The weak become strong. The strong just become a little stronger. And the ones that really shouldn't lead, they tend to naturally separate. They do. They just tend to naturally separate. Now, the neatest thing about the United States military that most other militaries don't have, this is an American thing, is that we have a non-commissioned officer corps. So what you have is you have your basic soldiers, your entry-level soldiers, you have your officers that are above all of the other soldiers that are considered enlisted. So you have an officer class and you have an enlisted class. And in between the enlisted class and the officer class is something called the non-commissioned officer class, which are your more experienced enlisted soldiers that have demonstrated leadership potential and can lead. And because they can lead, they can train. And because they can train, they can make you a better soldier, regardless of whether or not you outrank them or you don't. And those non-commissioned officers, they yield a lot of intangible power. They really do, because as a brand new lieutenant, when I got to a unit, I was trained to be an officer. I was trained in my specialty for that unit. But what I didn't have was real time with the troops. Something the non-commissioned officers that worked for me absolutely had. And if they didn't like you, they didn't care much for you, you were in trouble, because they would let you flounder. But if they liked you, they would train you to be very successful. In the next segment, I'll tell you why that matters. Stick around.

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4: I'm Lindsay Boach in the KKTV 11 Newsroom on 740 KVOR. A former county coroner in Southern Colorado and his brother have now been arrested, tied to an investigation at a mortuary. We told you last summer, investigators found a hidden room at Davis Mortuary in Pueblo. Today, they're calling this a lengthy and complex investigation. Brian and Chris Cotter are not listed in the Pueblo County Jail currently, but CBI and the 10th Judicial District say they're facing charges. We're expecting an update this afternoon. We'll have the latest on 11 News. A new rest area could be coming to I-25 near Pueblo, and state officials want your input. CDOT says they're designing a new rest area west of I-25 at exit 108. The location provides access to municipal water and sewer facilities and has the capacity to add a transit hub, park and ride spaces, and increased freight parking in the future. Public comments will be accepted online through July 27th. In the 11 Newsroom, I'm Lindsay Boach.
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5: How did I lose weight? 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
10: Welcome back to the show. So why does it matter? What is all this talk about military service, all this talk about the officer corps, the enlisted corps, the non-commissioned officer corps, the fact that when I arrived at my first unit, I really didn't know what I didn't know, but I had surrounded myself by people that had an understanding of what the unit was supposed to do because they were already serving in the unit. They already actually had real military experience serving in other units before the unit that they were serving in, which was my first unit. Now, let me share something with you. In my first unit, I was assigned as a platoon leader. I was the PL. Brand new second lieutenant, fresh out of school, fresh out of officer basic course. I knew what the educational institution taught me. I know what the ROTC institution taught me. I knew what the Army had taught me as basic officer education. And then I got assigned to a unit. And I showed up at that unit. And there he was. Sergeant First Class Verlin Grant. The man was 6'7", 200 and probably 50 pounds, ripped. Guy looked like, all right, picture your favorite NFL linebacker. That's what Verlin looked like, without the shoulder pads because he didn't need them. He had the uniform because the Army gave it to him. And here's the thing about Verlin. When I got to that unit, I had, like, how many minutes of military experience? And Verlin already had something like 22, maybe 24 years of military experience. The guy had been around the block. The guy had enlisted when I was young. Now think about it. I said the guy had 22 to 24 years of military experience when I showed up. You know how old I was when I showed up in my first unit? 22. What does that tell you about when I was born in relation to when he became an enlisted soldier? Yeah, he was an enlisted soldier, went through basic training before I was even born. The man had experience. The man had been to Vietnam. Not once, not twice, three times. He had seen things that I couldn't fathom. And when I showed up at the unit, I followed the advice that a lot of other non-commissioned officers had shared with me along my developmental route. Because I was trained by non-commissioned officers. throughout my ROTC experience, throughout my officer basic training experience. I got a little more officer side stuff at officer basic, but primarily I got a lot of NCO development when I was in ROTC. And the one thing they all said was when I was to show up at my first unit, I was to show up with my pride in my back pocket. Don't try and dazzle anybody with anything that I had accomplished, because I hadn't accomplished anything. And then to go in to the most senior enlisted soldier that was subordinate to me and tell him this. Hi, Sergeant Grant. My name is Lieutenant Al Gordon. It's nice to meet you. I'm your boss. I don't pretend to know anything about what this unit does or how it does it, and I expect you for the next 6 months to train me and make me excellent at doing my job. And old Verlin, when I told him that, I remember the image perfectly. We were sitting in a little small office area in the armory, and I told him that, and he looked back at me, and he looked at the ground, and he looked back at me, and he looked up at the sky. There's no sky in the office, but you know what I mean. And then he looked back at me, and he paused. And you know what he told me? He said, "Sir, I believe you're trainable. It would be my honor to help develop you into the leader that you need to be." And right there and then, Verlin took me under his wing. And we agreed that if it was going to take a little more than 6 months to make me what I needed to be, that would be okay. But if we got it done sooner, that would be okay too. The point I'm trying to make is that I learned something very important in life from people that actually cared about me, cared about my success. And that's very much like the Lifestyles Unlimited culture. 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Many who have gone before you, who have obtained success, that want to share how they did it with you, want to be a guiding light for you, want you to understand that this is possible, you can get this done. The other thing that Lifestyles Unlimited does is it develops you. And when you get partnered up with a mentor specific to what you're trying to accomplish, you effectively get your own Sergeant First Class Verlin Grant. Now, I'm gonna tell you something about Verlin that I think is important to share. The man departed this world, I want to say 20, 25 years ago. I remember hearing about his passing. I had moved on. I had been reassigned. I'd been promoted and reassigned to a different unit. And I heard about his passing. And I don't know if Verlin can hear me, but this is what I know about Verlin. He's most likely dancing in heaven. The guy cared. He cared about other people. He cared about their success as well as his own. The guy helped develop me into the officer that I ultimately became. And I'm not saying that I was the best officer the Army ever had, But I will tell you that I've got a lot of soldiers that work for me that thought I was amongst the best. And that means something. And I learned a lot of that from somebody who had gone before me. So if you're going to do this real estate investing thing, if you want to change the trajectory of your life, you want to do something different than the herd mentality, try checking out what we do at Lifestyles Unlimited. In the next segment, I'll tell you how. 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
10: 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That number again, 866-945-6565. When you make that phone call, you're going to have an opportunity to talk with an actual Lifestyles Unlimited member. Somebody who is changing their life by buying real estate assets. And you can have a conversation with them about anything. But remember, the reason you're calling is because you want to find out about the membership. You want to find out how to join. And they can actually help you get that done over the phone if you prefer to do it that way. I know some people just, they're still leery about putting credit card information over the internet. I mean, that used to be a big problem years ago. I think it's not as big of a problem now, but I'm sure as soon as I say it's not a problem, guess what it'll be? It'll be a problem, right? Yeah, it'll be a problem. So that's how you do it. That's how you do it. So let's say you did it. You either went to lifestylesunlimited.com, you clicked on start here, you became a member that way, or you called 866-945-6565, and you became a member that way by talking to a Lifestyles Unlimited member. So now what do? You get educated. That's the next step. The first thing that you do is you attend 16 hours of training. Yeah, I said it. 16. 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Not semester hours. 16 physical hours. And you can get the 16 physical hours done on a weekend or midweek. We offer the training live and in person. 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

0: but in a different form, in the form of a guy by the name of Del Walmsley, the founder and CEO of Lifestyles Unlimited, who had retired himself at the age of 34 by investing in real estate and then decided to teach other people how to do it. 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
5: Iran goes on the attack. I'm Lisa Brady, Fox News. A Singapore-flagged cargo ship hit by an Iranian drone as it passed through the Strait of Hormuz, reportedly using a new UN-approved route and hit by the Revolutionary Guard.
6: A U.S. official confirms for us that Iran attacked a cargo ship in the Strait of Hormuz today after Iran was warning ships that transiting the strait without authorization through them would be dealt with.
5: Fox's Aisha Hosni at the White House.
6: As the regime is eyeing to make billions of dollars through tolling the Strait of Hormuz, the Wall Street Journal is reporting the Islamic Republic estimates that charging for security, safety, and environmental services in the strait would bring in $40 billion a year in revenue. And the idea, if it's implemented, they say, would bring Tehran cash flow and control that it did not command before the war.
5: Secretary of State Marco Rubio wrapping up meetings in the Middle East and telling reporters earlier.
7: One thing that came across very clear is there is zero support among the Gulf countries for any sort of toll or fees or anything that charges for the use of international waters.
5: For now, a UN agency is pausing the evacuation of ships through the strait. An inflation gauge, closely watched by the Fed, hits a three-year high.
8: The PCE inflation report out today. Overall prices up 4.1% over the past 12 months. That's more than double the Fed's target.
5: But Fox Business's Edward Lawrence also reports the economy grew more than first thought in the first quarter.
8: The GDP increased 2.1%, which surprised many, and it turned around the last estimate of under 2%. The expectation is the administration, if it can keep the Strait of Hormuz open, the economy should start growing as it did last year.
5: Surging oil and gas prices have fueled inflation, though more recently they've been coming down. The Dow up 72 points at the bell, shy of a record after hitting new highs. 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
15: Mostly cloudy with maybe an isolated shower this morning. We also have some haze from wildfire smoke again. This afternoon, a bit more sunshine, quickly followed by some strong to maybe severe storms with hail and wind, highs in the mid-70s. With the KKTV 11 Alert Weather, I'm meteorologist Kevin Bloomberg.
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9: 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I'm your host, Del Walmsley, and as always, we're working on your financial freedom. What level of real estate investing should you start at and or really master? Do you want to stay at one level? Do you want to continue to move up from one level to the next? And today we're going to take the step from working on single family houses to working on small apartment complexes and or groups of single family houses. And I have to say that real estate investing is really simple. You have to have some basic skills that we start at the beginning, whether we start with single family houses or small apartment complexes. And the first one is bookkeeping. You're going to have to learn how to write things down on a software, spreadsheet of some kind, or at some point you're going to move into a small property management software program, inexpensive, where you can keep track of not only the income and expenses, but also the tenants and all of their problems and or challenges and things you have to keep track of, whatever. So that's the next level. The other thing you have to learn how to do is how to market and lease your property and screen your tenants. So that aspect of it. Now, once you learn that aspect of it, it's rinse and repeat over and over and over again. Same thing with bookkeeping and accounting. Once you've got it down, you simply, you know, keep following what you're doing. It doesn't get more complicated or less complicated. It doesn't get more busy either, really. Unless you start picking up apartment complexes where you have additional bills to pay each month. But if you organize those things, then they're very simple to do. I did my own bookkeeping all the way up until I owned giant businesses, to be honest with you. And then I had to hire a bookkeeper / CFO, somebody to run everything. But that was much later. So you then have to, you've got your bookkeeping down, you've got your marketing, leasing, and sales and screening down. Now you have to understand and set up your vendor program or your vendors. You need your plumbers, your electricians, your landscape guys, your maid, your make-ready people. And each one of those groups, once you pick them up, you've got them. And you, generally, you'll go through a few to get the one you really like, but once you get them, you can hold on to them. And you like them because they're consistent and repeatable. And you can trust them to go out and do what they're supposed to do. So once you've got that person, that kind of a person is a trustworthy kind of person, and they're generally going to stay in business 4, 5, 10, 20 years. And if you're doing this 4, 5, 10, 20 years, you've got them lined up forever. So that's really the way it goes. You've got everything. Now, let's talk about the next step. The next step is to own enough units in one location that you don't have to go out to that location. He said that's oxymoronic. You would think if you had a bunch of properties, a bunch of units all together, you'd want to go out there. Well, that would seem like it, but it's really oxymoronic. And most, I would say almost everything in real estate investing is oxymoronic. What does that mean? It means that what you would normally think is true is absolutely not true. And if you do what you think is normal to do, you absolutely won't succeed. So what do I mean by that? Well, let's take leasing, for instance. You think that sales is something you've got to go pressure someone to buy your product. In leasing, it's exactly opposite. You've got people wanting to pressure you to let them buy your product, and you have to say no. That is so hard to do when you want to sell your product, but you have to. So most people fail. They don't understand that. They get into this, they think, well, I know what sales is. I sell trinkets, I sell this, I sell expensive stuff in my company, but I sell people. No. In this situation, they're selling you. And you're deciding. You've got the power. You decide who you want to take. Say, well, what if it doesn't lease? Well, we'll lease. If it doesn't lease, there's one or two things wrong. Bad product, bad price. Those are the only two things that can be wrong. So if you've got a good product, or in my case, the best product in the neighborhood, and I have as good or better price than anybody else, mine's going to lease instantly. Now, this is a war we get into when you get into multifamily. 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And it's, well, people aren't leasing. No, people aren't marketing. 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Your price-product ratio is wrong. And if you're saying, well, my salespeople are no good, no, your price-product ratio is wrong. If your price-product ratio is good, then your product's going to sell. 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Wherever you got in your brain your price-product ratio, what you feel like, what you feel you have to provide to your customer, and what you want and or believe should be charged for your product, are not up to you. They're up to the market. And if you believe they're up to you, and most people do, then you're going to be in a situation where you're not going to be able to lease your units. Now, let's step away from that. Let's get into this multifamily thing. And the first time I found this out was I had 10 little units, 5 duplexes in a row. And what I did was I said, I went to one of the managers. I went to one of the tenants. And I called her kind of a mamacita. And that's not a slur of any kind. She was Hispanic, but she was kind of like the mothering kind of person of this whole place. So I called her the mamacita of these 10 units. And I went to her and I said, you know what, I'll make you a deal. I don't want to hire you to be a full-time employee or whatever, but I'll make you a deal. If you will be my eyes, my ears, and my arms and my legs, right? Eyes, ears, arms, and legs. Then I will give you a discount in rent. Whatever I might do, I might reduce her rent, I might reduce it to zero, I might pay her utilities. Depends on how much work you're going to want them to do. But the bottom line is with 10 units, it's almost no work at all. What do I mean by it's no work? Well, it's work for you to go out there and see if anything's going on. It's no work for her to come out. She's got kids, and that's almost every one of these people I've ever used in this capacity had kids. What does that mean? That means if you've got 2 or 3 or 4 kids, you cannot afford to go to work. Why, Dell? Because the daycare is more expensive than what you get paid. So these people are trapped at home. They can't do anything to benefit themselves financially. So if you give them an opportunity to reduce their rent or get rid of it completely, if that's the value necessary to do this, what happens is then they get to make money by just staying home. Well, meaning they don't really do much. In fact, they do the same thing they would do if they lived there. If they lived there, would they be worried about what was going on around that area? Of course they would. Now, the difference is you just give them the power to step in and be involved. What you don't do is make it a full-time job. You don't give them tasks to do that would make it a job. You say, okay, here's what you do. You're my eyes and ears. So when we set this deal up, we're going to do it in a way that we're going to keep their involvement down to a minimum, but eliminate our need to go out there. That is the key factor. The driving back and forth to deal with things is really the most important time problem that you might have. So we want to take a look at this situation. When we come back from break, we're going to work out how I did this to where I made it possible for me to operate hundreds of units in groups without me being involved on a day-to-day basis.
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4: Hi, I'm Jeff Davis. Over the years, I've hosted Just a Thought, something that came about when my friend Paul Harvey passed away in 2009. And I'll continue those commentaries, but now I have a new project. 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We are

0: I wrote We Are Americans as a tribute to the American people, which is our true strength. And just in time to celebrate our 250th anniversary this year on July 4th. 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And happy birthday, America.
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5: 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Today we're discussing how to move from single-family housing into small multifamily adventures. Now, I was talking about the fact that once I figured this little trick out, I was able to have just wonderful existence with small multifamily properties. And that was to pick one of the tenants that was stable, generally had kids, typically a woman, stay-at-home woman with her kids. So she's there anyway, and she really doesn't have to do much and doesn't have to do anything because she's not going anywhere anyway. Doesn't impede what she has to do with her life almost at all. So what do you ever do? You ever do all the things you don't want to do? For instance, if you want to lease something, normally you put the sign out in the yard and you will get just inundated with calls. Now, if you feel necessary, you can take those calls. And by doing so, you know what is being said to that prospective tenant is correct. You use your personal sales skills to be able to get them to set up an appointment to go over there and meet the lady on site. See, I've got this tenant over there, be happy to show you the unit. So you don't call them a manager, you don't call them an employee, because they're not really an employee, just somebody's helping you out a little bit. And you set them up, say, okay, I can have you go over there and meet this lady at 4 o'clock this afternoon, or when would you like to go? And this is the beautiful thing about it. You go, when would you like to go? Because typically, you would have to meet them when you can get over there. So now you're trying to set up a schedule between you and somebody else to get somewhere. If they're right around the corner from that place and you say, would you like to see it? And they go, yeah. I go, where are you at? And they say, well, I'm right around the corner. I said, fine. Let me call over there and have this lady just show you the place. And so they can let you in. Nowadays, you have electronic locks. And it's possible, if you want, to go ahead and just let them go over there and look. Open the door, unlock the door for them, let them go in and look. And when they're done and they leave, they call you and you lock the door back up electronically. Those types of things are available now. But this was just simple. Just have them go over there. The lady would unlock the door and let them go in and look at the place, right? The lady then got to see them, tell you what they looked like. Did they look, you know, come up in a broken down, scummy car? Did they just look like they were just high on drugs or whatever? You know, those telltale signs that tell you, this person's, you know, we better screen very carefully here. This person looks challenging. So that was one way you could help. Another one is the tenant called and said, okay, well, my air conditioner doesn't work. I say, okay, well, let me call the AC company. And then you have the AC company. Now, a lot of times tenants, you know, when you have a single family house, something breaks down and they don't understand, but they've got to make the arrangements for someone to go in there and let them in. They want you to go over there and let the AC guy in to fix it. Your answer is, no, I'm not going to go into your premise. You're renting it. It's your domicile right now. Unless there's an emergency, I need to get inside of there. There's no, I can't take off from my job to go over there and take this. If you need an AC guy, you need to let them know when you can meet him. Well, when you have this arrangement with this on-site person, you simply have the AC guy meet the on-site person. The on-site person can let him in while they're doing the work, let him back out when they're done doing the work, and so on and so forth. So again, you don't have to go over there. Another way is make ready time. The old tenant moves out. You need somebody to go over there, look to make sure they're out. Instead of driving over to make sure yourself, take that whole long drive, find out they're not. Take that whole long drive, find out they snuck out on you in the middle of the night 2 weeks ago and you didn't even know. This on-site person is able to tell you those things without you going over there. So this was just the greatest thing that ever happened to me. I didn't have to go on-site anymore. And eventually, this person got to be so valuable to me, and just it happened at a couple different locations where these people, they get to understand what they're doing. And so I got to the point where I would train them and eventually hire them as an employee and put them on for a small amount of money. Not a lot, a small amount of money, and or maybe a commission basis of, okay, if you lease this unit. Now, you got to be very careful about how you pay these people. If you pay them per lease, then they're going to run people off, right? Because why? Well, because then they have a unit to lease and they can make more commission. So you got to be very careful about that. What you need to do is pay them on units leased. Say, okay, for every unit that's leased here, I'll give you $10 a month for every unit or $50 a month for every unit, whatever you're going to pay them, right? And make that based on leased units. But leased units is also problematic, because then they'll just book somebody in there so the units are leased. They won't screen them or they won't care. Now, in my situation, I started out by not letting my manager screen the people. I said, give me your opinion. What do you think? Do you see anything that looks problematic right up front? And then I would have my on-site person take all their information. In other words, the prospect would fill out an application. I would then take the application. They would sign the way the rights for me to look up their credit information, their criminal information, their rental history background, and I would do all that myself. So I knew the manager wasn't just sticking somebody in there, et cetera, et cetera, et cetera. So that's, you know, the bottom line, there's lots of different ways to pay them, but you got to make sure that the way you pay them has the right incentives and doesn't give them the incentive to want to run people off. When you think about it, they have one incentive if you don't de-incentivize them in some way. If you don't, and they're just doing this as a part-time thing for you, they don't want bad people living there. They don't want bad people stealing from them or threatening their kids or anything else for that matter, right? So they have an incentive. They've got a built-in incentive to want to have good tenants living there. The other thing it does is breeds what I believe is the best kind of business, and that is referral business. Once you have somebody living there that's lived there for a while, it will get around, and they will tell all their family members, all their friends, all the people where they work, if they work, so on and so forth, that, hey, we can get you in over here. There's a place over here available. And they will lease the place like you wouldn't believe. And they all become acquaintances of each other, so it's calmer. They're not enemies of each other, right? All this has to be done within the guise of non-discrimination. You have to make sure they're not being discriminatory. You can't do that. You gotta screen them and give them the fair right to live there. So you gotta watch out for that. But other than that, you know, they really work well. I got it down to the point that it was almost like having a manager where somebody would move out. I would call my maintenance company, say, hey, we got to move out. I'd call my make-ready company. The make-ready guy would arrange to meet with the on-site person to let him in. I didn't have to go over there. Everything was done. I did nothing. We'll take a short break, come back, and talk about signage and how to get the place leased. We'll be right back with the Del Wamsley Radio Show.

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6: I'm Lindsay Boach in the KKTV 11 newsroom on 740 KVOR. A former county coroner in Southern Colorado and his brother have now been arrested, tied to an investigation at a mortuary. We told you last summer, investigators found a hidden room at Davis Mortuary in Pueblo. Today, they're calling this a lengthy and complex investigation. Brian and Chris Cotter are not listed in the Pueblo County Jail currently, but CBI and the 10th Judicial District say they're facing charges. We're expecting an update this afternoon. We'll have the latest on 11 News. A new rest area could be coming to I-25 near Pueblo, and state officials want your input. CDOT says they're designing a new rest area west of I-25 at exit 108. The location provides access to municipal water and sewer facilities and has the capacity to add a transit hub, park and ride spaces, and increased freight parking in the future. Public comments will be accepted online through July 27th. In the 11 newsroom, I'm Lindsay Boach.
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15: 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Today we're talking about moving from single-family housing into small multifamily type housing. And when I say small multifamily, I'm talking about the fact that I didn't really buy a small apartment complex to start managing apartment complexes. I bought five duplexes right in a row, which was 10 units that I ran most like an apartment complex. I didn't have a name up and call it a name like a complex. They were all individual duplexes. So, you know, two duplexes has two tenants in each one. There's five of them in a row. So it's 10 units. But I was able to put together a lot of management practices that really worked well so that I didn't have to go out there. Everything became systematic. When someone would give notice going to move out, I'd have the on-site person go over and look at the unit, tell me what was wrong with it, tell me, hey, we're going to need to get a carpet cleaner in here, we're going to need to get a painter in here. By the way, their water heater's not working. Well, we need to get somebody out there to fix that or replace that. We already, in this particular case, since the five units were right together, we had the landscape guy mow all five units together, which was much cheaper and or much easier than expecting a tenant in a very, very low-end housing environment to be able to afford their own lawnmower and actually take the time to mow their yard and do it right. So we had one landscape company, did it all, made it, kept it looking good. So we didn't have to worry about that. So this on-site person would find all those things and tell me, and I would put the ad in the paper and the sign. She'd put the sign out in the yard. And I eventually got to where I put the telephone number, her telephone number for the sign. And the reason I did that is it just took me out of the loop because it was a time saver for the prospect and the manager. So somebody could call at 8 o'clock in the morning. Yeah, I just drove by on the way to work, saw your sign. I see you have a vacant unit. When could you show it to me? And the manager might go, well, anytime. If you're ready to come right now, I'll show you right now. And that person might go, you know what? Okay, I'm going to turn around. I was on my way to work, but I'll come back for a real quick look. And they'd just come in right then. And she'd get them to fill out the application, send it over to me. By the end of that day, I had them qualified, and we were signing a lease that night. And I didn't have to go out there to sign the lease. Basically, she had the lease. They would sign it. Because electronics, you could scan it back and forth. And or now you have DocuSign where they can sign right there on the computer. And instead of a computer, you could use a little pad. And so everything could be electronic. And it was just so easy. So much easier than driving. You know, like I had houses. I lived in South Houston, and I had houses all the way up in Tomball, which is, you know, a good 50 miles away. And that was an hour there and an hour back and so on and so forth. But put a good tenant in, and that you did that one or two times in 4 or 5 years. So it wasn't that bad, but it's still much easier not to have to go out there at all type of a deal. So this really, really, really was a wonderful thing. But then the next thing that happened was, is that I was able to get a maintenance man. And when you get a maintenance man, I had about 40 or 50 units at the time. I had them in various locations. I had those 10 units together. Then I owned some fourplexes together. Again, these are not apartment complexes. These are just, I owned another 15 duplexes up in Tomball together. And so all together, I had 40 or 50 units or whatever, and that was enough. Once you get up to 50 units, you have enough to be able to hire a full-time maintenance guy. But in this particular situation, the full-time maintenance guy had to get from place to place to place. And so Once you have a full-time maintenance guy that's AC certified, the world's over. It's easy. It's done. Because that person, a good maintenance guy that's AC certified, can fix anything that's in a house. I mean, anything other than replacing the electrical box, which takes someone with a license to do. But other than that, anything else can be fixed by this dude. And it's most of the time a dude in this day and age. You can't really say that stuff. But, you know, in my day, you know, bear with me, back then, maintenance man was a maintenance man. So what I did was, when I found my first guy that could fix everything, and he just could not get around because his car was always breaking down, I said, look, what I'm going to do is I'm going to buy a van. I own the van. So I bought the van. I put insurance on the van. Paid to have it run. I paid like $2,000 for the van. It was just a panel van. And now he had something to drive and keep all my tools in, because air conditioning pump, you need that for being able to pull the Freon out. And, you know, there's a couple other, you know, a sewer machine that you really couldn't expect the maintenance guy to buy himself. But they need. And so I would buy the larger machines, a couple hundred bucks each type of machine. And so the guy's driving around in a truck that's got maybe $2,000 of my equipment in it. That's at risk. The truck's at risk of being stolen. The tools are at risk of being stolen. You've got to hope that they'll keep the truck locked. Somebody doesn't break in. You know, if you're really good at this stuff, you take out the windows and put in metal, if there's windows, or you buy one without windows is even smarter. You make sure there's locks that work on all the doors and everything. You might even put in secondary locks. That you can, you know, it's a panel van for work. It doesn't really matter. You slap on a additional lock on the outside of the doors to keep them from being able to be broken, all the much better. Whatever it is, the bottom line was, now this guy would get the call. It wouldn't even, you know, it didn't have to go to me anymore. So my tenants, I would give him his pager number. So they would page him at all hours of the day and night too, by the way, which is really unbelievable, but that's the way maintenance guys work. And so he would take the call and go, okay, there's the old saying, does it bleed? You know, is it fire? Is it, you know, death? Is it, you know, there's a couple, I don't even remember all the rules anymore, but there was a set of rules that was in place that almost all management companies have, that something needs to be done right this second. So if you've got a broken water line that's flooding your house, it's got to be this second. You've got a toilet doesn't flush. That can wait till tomorrow morning. You know, there's certain things that can just be put off. You don't have any hot water, that waits till tomorrow morning. You don't have any air conditioning, that waits till tomorrow morning. You know, but you got a broken water line in your house, I'm coming now type thing. You got sewage backing up out of the line, I might be coming now. You know, you set those rules. And this guy had to make those decisions. What is the priority of the things on my plate? And, you know, I would give him a call in the morning and say, hi, how you doing? Great. Got your cup of coffee. Let's go over what are our priorities today. And he would list out the 4 or 5 things that he needed to get done, or maybe 10 things. And I might tell him, look, you got too many things. You're not going to get all these done. Let me offload some of this stuff. I'll have this guy, this vendor do this. I'll have this vendor do that. You just go get these things right here. Whatever. But man, it changed my life. Now I wasn't taking calls. There was no tenant calls. And there was no leasing calls. So I had one of these on-site people at the 30 units, which was the 15 duplexes. I had 3 fourplexes, which was 12 units. I had one person at that group of properties. And then I had the 10 units, which was the 5 duplexes. I had somebody at that one. And so let's just add that up. That's 30 and 10 is 40. And 12 is 52. So there I was. That was when I could afford a maintenance guy. And now I had what I would call quote unquote non-professional managers at each location. I had on-site eyes, ears, arms, and legs where I didn't have to go over there to see, to hear what was going on, or to go just to, hey, open the door for somebody or whatever. I had all that at each location, so I didn't have to go there. And then I had a maintenance guy. That's it. World's over. And real estate becomes a completely different thing then, because you're not calling vendors for little things. And your guy can do preventative maintenance, and your guy working for you is going to tell you the truth, where you send a vendor out and he says the toilet's clogged and he charges you for it. You send your guy out, your guy goes, look, the toilet wasn't clogged. They just wanted to get attention. They wanted something. Or the kid put the toy down the toilet, so we need to charge them for this visit, et cetera, et cetera, et cetera. They were on your side. And whereas the vendor would try to say, yeah, your air conditioner is blown, you need a new air conditioner, this guy would go, look, I'll pick the fan up down at the AC place, cost you $90, and we'll put a new fan on it. And it was fixed. It worked fine. Or it just needed a little Freon, and we tune it up with a little Freon, et cetera, et cetera, et cetera. Totally benefited me. So let's take a short break. When we come back, we'll summarize all this and talk about where you should be between these two types of investments. We'll be right back with the Del Wamsley Radio Show.

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5: 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And we're at the summation point right now. And really what I want to show you is that once you realize that you can own 10, 15 rental, single family rental houses and spend very little time of your own running those, operating those. But when you got up to, I got up

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1: I was working through three locations, had three different people that were on-site people. He eventually got to know them. They knew him, and it was like they all worked as a team. But it reverses once you have an apartment complex. You have one manager, and then you have one or two or three or four or five, six, eight, ten vendors that that manager uses, and one maintenance guy on site if you can afford them. You can't really afford a full-time maintenance guy until you get up to about 40 or 50 units. I mean, probably 50 units is the cheapest you can afford one. Where I became very comfortable having a full-time maintenance guy was when I bought my first 64-unit apartment complex, and it made all the sense in the world. One guy on site that could do everything. One manager on site that could do everything. And my world changed. Never had to go out there. In fact, I wanted to go out there. And my manager would go, there's no need for you to come out here. There's, you know. And I'd get out there, and what I'd see is the manager was leasing and the maintenance guy was fixing something. And so I want to have a meeting. I thought, well, let's have a meeting and organize and whatever. And they were like, come on, man. I got three people sitting in the office that want to lease. And the maintenance guy's like, yeah, I got a toilet that's overflowing. I'm over here fixing this. Or I've got an AC that's out. I got to get it for these people. And I started realizing I'm getting in their way. They know what to do. They get the job done very infrequently. And if I did have a meeting, it would be Friday night after all the work was done, right before people would go home, you know, at 5 o'clock, 6 o'clock, whatever we shut down time. And I brought food and beer. And I said, hey, you know, let's relax for a second, sit here, and let's recap what's going on right now and see if there's anything. Let's, you know, here's my plan for this month. This is the stuff I want to get done. You know, let's, while we're going around here and doing our day-to-day stuff, let's, any time we can, we go into a unit, let's change the AC filters, let's check the batteries on the smoke detector, and we'd set up systems to where we'd hit one building a month and go through when the pest control people came in and did the pest control. The maintenance guy would go in, check the AC filter, and check the battery and the smoke detector. And there may be, you know, let's say there's eight buildings in a 64-unit apartment complex. I mean, there's eight units in each building. You'd have the guy just get into eight units that week, and that was it. Now, the pest control guy would come back and do another building the next week. And they would do that cycle, and what would happen is every 8 weeks, your building would get pest controlled, and you'd have someone walking through your unit looking for problems. What kind of problems did they find? They'd find running water. It blows my mind. People wouldn't call in that their faucet ran or dripped. And dripping's bad enough, but literally sometimes running. Toilets running constantly where the flappers broke in the water. You just hear the water just running down the drain. By instituting these types of practices, we were able to cut the water bill in half, literally in half. It went from like $125 a month down to like $60 a month. That would just blew my mind. And, you know, those are 20-year-ago numbers, whatever they are today. It's just bizarre how much easier it is to own an apartment complex, small one though it be. And I loved it. I really, really loved it. So at this level of economic scale, what we now have is we have a manager and a maintenance person. And I also carried a maid slash porter. And that was, I didn't want my maintenance guy running around picking up trash every day. So I had a person come in for minimum wage. They would pick up the trash every day, an hour a day to pick up the trash, and then an hour or two a day to do the maid service on the offices. And we had multiple properties, but on just, you know, the office and whatever vacant units needed to be cleaned before somebody would move in. And so we'd give a maid hours, and it was a part-time person, you know, whatever. And they just had hours. They'd come and do the work whenever they could and get it done. And, you know, they probably had a kid and a job and everything else. And they just something pick up some extra side cash. A lot of people are interested in doing that. Whew. This is where it all changed, guys. And I made my first $1 million off that 64-unit apartment complex. Actually, no. I made my first million off houses. I'm sorry. I made a second or third million off that 64-unit. But it made me a million just by itself. It was an incredible deal. And it also, again, because I was teaching myself how to be a business person from single family house one to my first group of single family houses, I ran them as a group. And then

And as an apartment, I ran it as a group. The bookkeeping changes. Let's say you have 20 houses. You actually have to keep track of the expenses at each one of those 20 houses. Once you have an apartment complex, you keep track of the apartment's expenses. You don't have to track those expenses back to each unit. Not necessary. Now, on property management softwares, where things are the responsibility of the tenant because the tenant broke something, that tracks back to the tenant's responsibility, but it's still just kept as accounting as expenses for totality for the apartment complex. So it really, really becomes easy to operate these things once you have the software programs in place necessary. You have the maintenance guy in place and the manager in place. And my friends, that's how I got started and why I love independent real estate owner status. Have a great day, and remember, it's not the money, it's that lifestyle. So don't go ruin it. Have a great day. We'll see you tomorrow.

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1: Hello there. Welcome in. 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And there's also another way that you can consume the show on a daily basis, which is by watching it anywhere you scroll, as long as you follow Extra Sports 1300, 740 KVOR, and or me at GingeWatch on Instagram, at GingerlyTweets on X. It will be a veritable cornucopia of sports topics over the course of the program, and I'd love to get your thoughts at 719-247-1313. You could call or text in with that number, or you can simply drop a comment on the live stream that you may be watching right now. And I got to say, I do enjoy that the NHL does their business in the light of day, as opposed to the NBA that always seems to get deals done way late at night or way early in the morning. Because breaking just before I went on air, the Colorado Avalanche have traded Valeri Nichushkin to the Columbus Blue Jackets. In return, the Avalanche will receive only draft capital. No player coming back to Colorado via Columbus. It will be a 2026 second-round pick, which is 43rd in the draft that begins tomorrow. They will get a third-round pick next year and a fifth-round pick the year after that. So a second, a third, and a fifth are going to the Colorado Avalanche, which we in the business like to call a salary dump. That's what this is. Now, my initial reaction is, well, this has to be the precursor to something significant. Okay, because Valeri Nichushkin was making over $6 million. This is not an insignificant amount. This isn't Jack Drury, right? Jack Drury was traded. We don't really know what he would have made on the open market as a restricted free agent. But it wasn't going to be $6+ million. Okay, so this is a good chunk of cap space that Joe Sakic is getting by dumping Valeri Nichushkin on Columbus. But I remember almost a year to the day, me out at the Broadmoor for the U.S. Senior Open talking about another trade that the Avalanche made with the Columbus Blue Jackets, in which there was a discrepancy in the monies to where I thought, oh, well, this has to be the precursor to something larger. And that was the Charlie Coyle trade, right? The Avalanche opened up cap space by doing that, and we never saw the Avalanche make a move until you could say down the line it netted them Nazem Kadri. But they didn't do anything that summer. So I'll still stand by my initial reaction and say this is the precursor to something this summer, but I chase it with, I said that about the last trade that the Avalanche made with Columbus. The Avalanche right now, with the trades they have made, dumping Ross Colton, trading Jack Drury for the two young players on Nashville, and now dumping Valeri Nichushkin, have, by my calculations, $10 million in cap space. And it's not really my calculations, it's my calculator's calculations. About $10 million in cap space. And remember, they do need to sign Cale Makar to an extension, but that extension would not kick in till after this season is over. So this is $10 million that is sitting there when the Avalanche basically made a two-for-one trade. If both of these guys for that they got from Nashville are able to slot in into the bottom six, it's a two-for-one trade. And then you dump Nichushkin, you have $10 million there. Now, until another trade happens, Nazem Kadri becomes a top six player for the Colorado Avalanche, which isn't, and that's why I say maybe this is like the last Columbus deal, where you're making, it really depends on what the goal is with this trade. Like, what was in Joe Sakic's mind when he made this trade with Columbus? Is it in his mind that he's freeing up money for something specific, or he's just trying to free up money to free up money? In hindsight, it looked like the trade last summer with Columbus was just to free up money to free up money. And maybe they saw something in Gavin Brindley. And we saw something in Gavin Brindley when he was on the ice this season. But Gavin Brindley wasn't a difference maker. He wasn't even part of the playoff roster. So it just all depends. And it's the question I'll pose to you at 719-247-1313. Did Joe Sakic do this deal so he could turn around in the coming days and do something else? Or is this just a player who the Avalanche have gotten as much as they could out of, and they're just ready to move on, and they'll have cap flexibility if something comes along? Do they have something in mind, or are they just saving it for a rainy day? I think it's for something now. Because, yes, Nazem Kadri can slide in to the top six here. And you wouldn't feel particularly bad about that if you're a Colorado Avalanche fan. It was kind of crazy that Nazem Kadri was going to center the third line. So, by that reasoning, he really is a top six player. But the Avalanche are all in, cup or bust, right? The circumstances haven't changed. The goals haven't changed. If you open up $10 million in cap space, then you should try to go find somebody who slots into the top six and keep Nazem Kadri as your third line center and really showing just how deep this team is. Now, who is that? Is that, you know, are they going to make a run for Dylan Larkin? Because let's not forget here that the Avalanche are getting draft capital here. Not first round picks. I don't know who that player is. But they have enough money. The point is, they have enough money to go out and acquire a top six player. Do they have the remaining assets to acquire a top six player? Because this is not a great free agent class. So it's going to have to be by trade. Have they acquired enough draft capital? And do they have other pieces on the roster that they could parlay into another top six forward? Or maybe they're looking, now that I'm saying it out loud, wouldn't the blue line be a better place to spend it? If you have Nazem Kadri, shouldn't you be looking on the blue line? Now, a name that's intriguing to me I don't know if he... This would be the Avalanche's number one target, but let's say Darnell Nurse. Okay, seems like the Oilers are kind of done with Darnell Nurse. The Avalanche have a history of bringing in highly touted players that have fallen out of favor with their previous club. Bring them in. And I'm not saying that Darnell Nurse is worth $9 million, but I'm saying that's what he makes. So are you intrigued enough with the player? And you say with a lesser role playing, you know, with Taves and Makar obviously being the unquestioned top D pairing duo, do you like a Darnell Nurse to potentially slot in as on the second pairing? It's just one name. But it's probably, if they're going to acquire something else of significance, it's going to be by acquiring via trade. It's not going to be signing a free agent. There just aren't that many free agents out there. So that's what we'll obviously be keeping our eyes on. The Avalanche can play this offseason if they want to now. The other part of this story is obviously another member of the Stanley Cup winning team that is no longer with the Colorado Avalanche. And I think that the Avalanche went really above and beyond maybe what they should have done for Valeri Nichushkin. They stuck by him through his off-ice issues, and I don't want to diminish those, but what I said at the time was you're in a contention window, you're going for the Stanley Cup. Can you, you know, afford to wait on this guy and risk him not figuring it out? Chris McFarland, Joe Sakic, the organization stood by him, and he came back and was a very effective player. Maybe you look and say, Valeri Nichushkin, 1 year too many. Maybe the Avs kept him for just a bit too long. Because with Gabriel Landeskog coming back, that certainly ate into the production of Valeri Nichushkin. And then when the playoffs came around, he wasn't very impactful. But the Avalanche did all they could with this guy. I mean, Valeri Nichushkin, you give him credit for being able to battle through what he was dealing with, but you got to give the Avalanche a ton of credit here for a guy that was looking like a bust in Dallas, and you bring him in, and he becomes an impact top six forward on a Stanley Cup winning team. That's a credit to Jared Bednar. That's a credit to the organization. And in the path that Valeri Nichushkin's career was going down before he went to Colorado, he wouldn't be worth a second, a third, and a fifth round pick. So I don't look at this at all from the Avalanche side and say they could have done more. Like, they probably kept the guy for too long. And the only value that he now possesses is because of his move to Colorado. But now he gets a fresh start. Things have gotten stale. Goes to a team that needs a lot of help, right? They got their own, you know, Team USA star that they're going to meet with after the draft in Zach Werenski. And now if you're Don Waddell, the GM of the Blue Jackets, you can look at Zach Werenski and say, look, we took draft capital and traded for a top six forward. We're trying to help you. We're trying to move the needle. And don't forget Columbus. They collapsed at the end of the season, but there was a time under Rick Bowness that they looked like they were going to find a way in. So there were times last year where Columbus was looking pretty good. It all fell apart, but here they go out and make a move to better themselves now, and they can bring that up when they meet with Zach Werenski and say, we're trying to improve this team. So I think it accomplishes an important goal for both teams. Now the question just becomes, what are the Avalanche doing with this? Is this making one move to make another, like what the Minnesota Timberwolves have done over the last couple of days in the NBA? Or is this, we're not going to get any more out of Valeri Nichushkin. We'll take the flexibility, and if something were to come along down the road, we'd be able to try and make a move. Again, I'll pose that question to you at 719-247-1313. Speaking of the Timberwolves, that was going to be what I led the show with before the Nichushkin trade broke. So let's get into what the nemesis of the Denver Nuggets has done. 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
0: A traffic update from the KVOR Traffic Center.
2: While we have no reported stalls or accidents, we're building heavy volume around town, especially as you go through the downtown area, especially on that northbound side, but southbound slowing down as well, coming down into Woodman. Everything else, pretty much just time of day stuff, nothing out of the ordinary. I'm Coyote, that's traffic.
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6: Few people now have asked me about a TikTok trend that they've come across. It's called 75 Hard. The challenge was created by entrepreneur and author Andy Frisella, who calls it a, quote, transformative mental toughness program and an Ironman for your brain. So here's what it entails. Eat a structured diet with no alcohol, drink a gallon of water, read 10 pages of nonfiction, take a progress photo, and complete 2 45-minute workouts, one of them outdoors, every day for 75 days. Quite a challenge. We asked CNN fitness contributor Dana Santis about this, who reminded us that sustainable fitness isn't about punishment or proving discipline through extremes. It's about building habits that integrate into your lifestyle in a way that feels supportive and repeatable. If you ask me, that's going to be the key to long-term success. I'm Dr. Sanjay Gupta, helping you live a better life.
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0: Valeri Nichushkin traded to the Columbus Blue Jackets, and all the Avs are taking back is draft capital. Second round this year, third round next year, and a fifth rounder in two seasons. The Avalanche now have over $10 million in cap space, and they acquire draft capital. I threw out his name in the first segment, and I go to X, and I see that I'm not the only one. Could the Avalanche be trying to get in to the Dylan Larkin sweepstakes? Because with this mass exodus now of Team USA stars, it's him and it's Hellebuck until Zach Werenski, and we'll see if the Valeri Nichushkin deal gets Werenski to decide to stay in Columbus. But I don't think that the Avs would trade a bunch of stuff to get Connor Hellebuck. Could it be Dylan Larkin? Could it be Jason Robertson? Kind of hard to imagine that if the Avs maybe weren't willing to deal Mikko Rantanen to Dallas, why Dallas would be amenable to trading Jason Robertson to the Colorado Avalanche. But it does look like this is a move that you do when you have something bigger in mind. Not saying that the Avalanche are going to be able to pull it off, although, remember, it's Joe Sakic that's the GM again. They got money, and they got draft picks. The Avalanche offseason just got a lot more interesting. Take your thoughts on that, 719-247-1313. Let's move to the NBA because the latest blockbuster deal was not Jaylen Brown. It was LaMelo Ball. At the very end of the NBA draft last night, Shams Charania sprinkled in, oh, the Hornets are listening on LaMelo Ball. And then this morning, they got the trade done. LaMelo Ball going to the Minnesota Timberwolves in exchange for Naz Reid, a first-round pick in 2033, and pick swaps in 28, 29, and 30, and just for good measure, 3 second-round picks. So Naz Reid, a first-round pick, 3 first-round pick swaps, and 3 second-round picks for LaMelo Ball. And there's another player for matching salaries. But the centerpiece was LaMelo Ball. That's what everyone is focused on here. And the Wolves are doing what I said that Avalanche on the brain, that the Nuggets should be doing and that the Boston Celtics are looking to do. It's very hard to move the needle in a significant way in today's NBA with the salary structure the way it is. Right, unless you're Miami and willing to give up every single draft pick you have and every player except Bam Adebayo. That's a big trade, but Miami's a team that was going nowhere. If you're a team that thinks that you could be a championship contender with most of the team that you already have. The Heat had no chance with the roster that they had, so why not blow it up? But if you're Minnesota, if you're Denver, if you're Boston, San Antonio, Houston, etc., you don't want to blow it up. You don't want to give up five guys on your roster because you know that depth is still important. So what do? It's hard to move the needle significantly. So what you can do instead is just be different than you have been previously. Right? And Tim Connelly is choosing, I think, to say, all right, what's the best thing about our basketball team? It's Anthony Edwards. So let me bring in somebody. Let me make a trade here where I give up what used to be perceived as the best part about our team, which was all the big men that they had. And let me bring in somebody who's going to directly impact what Anthony Edwards does. Because the size that they had didn't really do a lot for Anthony Edwards. So this is Tim Connelly saying, let me get LaMelo Ball next to him. And now it's going to be more difficult to double Anthony Edwards. And it's going to take some of the pressure off of him. And maybe you'll get a more effective Anthony Edwards with LaMelo Ball playing with him. Does it make Minnesota better? I would still have San Antonio and OKC above Minnesota. So I guess the simple answer is no. I don't think they're better in terms of the pecking order in the West. But these are the kind of moves that you have to make. And it's what I'm imploring the Denver Nuggets to do. Change the way you are constructed. Focus on different areas on the court. And yes, it will probably cost you something of value somewhere else. And that's why I keep throwing out Jamal Murray. Like, Jamal Murray has been overall good for the Denver Nuggets. We can agree on this. Right? But you got to give up something to get something. And the team constructed the way they are, the way that you can fundamentally change this Nuggets team most effectively is by moving Jamal Murray, right? Because so much of their identity is wrapped in that two-man game between Jokic and Murray. So you remove Murray from the equation, focus on something that you lacked, which is guys that can get to the rim or guys that can keep others from getting to the rim, and you remake your team. It doesn't guarantee that the Nuggets are going to be better than OKC or San Antonio, but it's the idea of that definition of insanity. You keep doing the same things over and over again and expecting different results. You're not going to be able to completely reshape your roster. Right, you're not going to give up five players for one in the position that the Nuggets or the Wolves are in. So trade an asset that has been good for you and get something that will help you be better at something else. And by doing that, you could maybe argue that the Minnesota Timberwolves are a more well-rounded basketball team because of this. Right? They still have strength in the front court. They still have a defensive player of the year, multiple time defensive player of the year in Rudy Gobert. But now they make the backcourt the real strength of this team. So I like it from that perspective if I'm a Wolves fan, because you couldn't keep going this way and expect all of a sudden for everything to click. Like, look at the way Ayo Dosunmu played in the playoffs. Like, you're not going to get, with the team that they had, they're not going to get more. So change it up. Be different. And only time will tell whether Minnesota is ultimately a better team for it. But I applaud Tim Connelly for making this move because, one, they didn't just end up dumping Randall. They were able to use the money that they saved to be able to pull off the trade to get LaMelo Ball. The best thing that you could say about the Minnesota Timberwolves is that they're different. Because if it would have been the same Wolves team going into next year, there would be no reason to think that Minnesota was any threat to come out of the West. Now you got to see how it comes together with LaMelo and Anthony Edwards. And in the interim, if LaMelo Ball, and there's some risk here because last year looked like an outlier in terms of LaMelo Ball's health. There are still some times where he lacks shooting conscience, right? There are times where you hear Sweet Georgia Brown in your brain because LaMelo Ball's trying to do some Harlem Globetrotter stuff. That's still kind of in there, but he's not a reckless and player like he used to be. He has matured. So I think LaMelo Ball is a good player. I worry about how much he's going to be on the court. But him and Anthony Edwards together is going to be box office. It's going to be fun to watch. And let's face it, we need reasons to lock into the regular season. Seeing how LaMelo Ball and Anthony Edwards work together and listening to the two of them speak on a nightly basis will be fun as well. So I like it. I like it for Minnesota. I don't think that they've changed where they are right now in the West. By the way, for the record, I would still take Minnesota in a 7-game series tomorrow over the Denver Nuggets. I've seen a lot of people reacting as if this means that the days of Minnesota being the foil for the Denver Nuggets is over. I'm sorry, last time I checked, Jaden McDaniels is still on that team. And last time I checked, Jamal Murray is still on the Denver Nuggets. Yeah, Jokic is going to have an easier time with no Naz Reid there. But let's not forget that we gave Rudy Gobert quite a bit of credit for the way he defended Nikola Jokic. So I don't think that this means that by default the Denver Nuggets are now better than Minnesota. I still think Minnesota with Anthony Edwards and Jaden McDaniels can give the Nuggets fits. And with them, the Nuggets not making any moves yet, they still don't have anybody to help Jamal Murray. So I still have the Timberwolves in a 7-game series over the Nuggets as currently constructed, but I still think that Minnesota is not going to beat OKC or San Antonio right now. But you weren't going to beat those two teams anyway. So try to attack it from a different angle. And if nothing else, at least Minnesota has a general manager that's willing to keep pushing, keep trying, moving things around. He may not like every move that Tim Connelly makes, but he's constantly trying. Right, just talked about the Avs. The Avs keep doing stuff. Maybe it's not exactly what you want them to do. Maybe you don't love every move that they make, Bo Byram for Casey Mittelstadt. But at least they keep trying stuff. Minnesota keeps trying stuff. Can't say the same thing as of right now with the Denver Nuggets. Since they won a title anyway. 719-247-1313, your thoughts on LaMelo Ball for Naz Reid and a bunch of picks. Is Minnesota better? Does it change your perception of whether the Nuggets and the Wolves meet up in next year? Do you think that the Nuggets can now beat Minnesota? Take the conversation in any direction you would like. 719-247-1313. Speaking of the Denver Nuggets, they did end up drafting a couple of players last night. You'll hear their two-headed front office talk about them and what the path forward is after this.
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2: Stray storms are expected for Southern Colorado for your Thursday evening, with some later evening storms expected over El Paso County as well, ahead of more storms as we wrap up our work week, and then a hot weekend ahead. With your KKTV 11 Alert Weather, I'm meteorologist Josephine Sage.
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4: While we have no reported stalls or accidents, we're building heavy volume around town, especially as you go through the downtown area, especially on that northbound side, but southbound slowing down as well, coming down into Woodman. Everything else pretty much just time of day stuff, nothing out of the ordinary. I'm Coyote, that's traffic.
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0: The Denver Nuggets did come away with two new players last night in the second round of the NBA draft. Trevon Brazil from Arkansas and Bryce Hopkins from St. John's. Both, you know, interesting players. I'll let John Wallace tell you about Brazil.
1: Length, athleticism. He's played in big games, played in arguably the most athletic conference in the collegiate scape, landscape. He's been coached well. You look at him as being like a modern-day NBA swing, being able to get out on the perimeter, handle a little bit, has the ability to hit shots, but at the same time, defensively, he's able to get back into place, rebound in and out of his area, makes him a threat.
0: And that's all well and good, and Bryce Hopkins was certainly significant for a St. John's team that was fun to watch in March this year. But let's be honest, the draft was probably not going to be the crown jewel of the Nuggets offseason, or at least you wouldn't hope so, right? Because we've seen this, right? Part of, you know, the Nuggets' problems is that maybe they've relied on late draft picks too much. So, I have kind of the same opinion I had about them trading back in the first round. If you don't like anybody in the first round and you could pick up a couple of second round picks, great. If you like a couple of guys and you want to add them to the mix in the second round, great. But the Nuggets' problems are bigger than two second round picks are going to fix, right? That's not what we're looking for here. So they could be fine players. I'm not going to criticize the Denver Nuggets for drafting these two guys. They're interesting. They come from, as John Wallace mentioned with Brazil, they come from high-level programs. They've done a lot of winning in their careers. They seem like fits with the Denver Nuggets, and the Denver Nuggets do need what these guys provide. It's just, I don't have any belief that they're going to be able to provide that in year one enough for the Denver Nuggets to knock off OKC or San Antonio. So what happened in the draft is fine. Whatever. Now the real work begins. Here's John Wallace on what's next.
1: Obviously, what we did tonight is trying to plug a couple holes in that with just adding some more guys who can help out with the toughness, defensive ability, rebounding. And now, you know, from there, we'll look to see what we can do in terms of adding the creativity, as we talked about last year with the ball handling. You know, there was a heavy point guard draft. Sure, I think everybody in this room would agree that there were a lot of guys we liked, but they just didn't fall to our area. We tried to make some moves to get up. It just didn't work. We're not the only team that, you know, wants elite point guards. So, hey, look, we got to take our hats off, you know, be proud of what we did tonight, but now we got to move forward and see what else we can add.
0: Well, and right there you get, you know, John Wallace talking about what they need, and David Adelman talked about this. They need more ball handlers. And you look at the LaMelo Ball trade. I like LaMelo Ball on the Denver Nuggets to play with Jamal Murray to try and do the same thing that Tim Connelly's trying to get LaMelo Ball to do for Anthony Edwards. But it's not in the cards. The Nuggets can't make that kind of a move for a similar reason why they couldn't move up in the draft. They couldn't move up in the draft because they don't have the assets to be able to move up. And that's just the fact of the matter. Where did they all go? I'm glad you asked that. Their 2027 first-round pick, spoken for, because it may go to OKC. They did that so they could draft Peyton Watson. Their second-round picks in 2026 and 2027 were traded, along with their first and second-rounders in two years ago, to get Daron Holmes. Jury's out on him. They gave up three second-round picks to dump Reggie Jackson's contract. And then three of the draft picks they've used, Julian Strother, Jalen Pickett, Hunter Tyson, none of which have paid other than that game six against Oklahoma City 2 years ago. have not paid any dividends to the Nuggets whatsoever. They have been quite poor with their draft pick management for a team that was under the direction of a GM that thought that that was the most precious commodity and that's how they were going to extend their window. They've actually done quite a bad job of it. And look, the sins of Calvin Booth are not visited upon Ben Tenzer and John Wallace. I happen to like Tenzer and Wallace. I like the move they made last year with Michael Porter, giving them an opportunity to make another move, a bigger move, this offseason, but they weren't dealt a great hand, and they might also be dealing with an owner who isn't willing to even pay the repeater tax, let alone go into the aprons. So I don't put a lot of this on Tenzer and Wallace. This is about the Kroenkes, and this is about Tenzer and Wallace's predecessor. But you see what the Nuggets are going to try and look for. I saw a tweet from Fred VanVleet retweeting himself from 2016 saying, bet on yourself. Could Fred VanVleet be leaving Houston? Could he be a fit for the Denver Nuggets? I mean, the answer is yes, he could be a fit. Are they going to be able to get him? That's the big question, and you can apply that to every player in the NBA that you could possibly want on the Denver Nuggets. Can they get these guys? That remains to be seen. But clearly they want another ball handler. And look, if taking away the financial goals of Stan Kroenke for a moment, as difficult as that is, let's remove that from the equation for a moment. Okay? And let's just say that the Denver Nuggets, for the most part, will remain intact. Right? They just want to add to what they have. Getting another ball handler to either, you know, most of the time play Jamal Murray off the ball or at least spell Jamal Murray would be a great idea. I think David Adelman was spot on when he talked about that. And I don't think Tyus Jones is the answer there. So clearly that's what they're trying to get. It just, now you bring back in the financial stuff and you say, is that all you're trying to do? If you added a secondary ball handler, would you bring everybody back and would it be good to go? Because if you could trade Christian Brown for another ball handler, I'd like to give that a try. But I don't think that's where it ends. I think that the Nuggets have other, I don't want to say goal. The Kroenkes, Stan Kroenke has other goals.

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1: And the reason why they feel good about it is because the number of teams that could blow the Nuggets out of the water on an offer for Peyton Watson are dwindling. Lakers are still there, but is Peyton Watson their top priority? They can still technically afford him, but you have moves by the Nets, move by the Bulls, that this potential suitors for Peyton Watson are dwindling. And I always thought that there was a decent chance that Peyton Watson could be back because we saw this with Jonathan Kuminga and we saw it with Josh Giddey. These restricted free agents, they don't have much power here. And in a league that nobody seems to have any money, I thought that the Nuggets always had a great chance of bringing him back, except for my belief that the Nuggets don't want to pay in the tax. And certainly don't want to go in the second apron, which I understand that. So there was always a good chance that they could keep Peyton Watson. It's just, what's the rest of the team going to be? Do you have to make other moves to keep Peyton Watson? And I think they at least have to make a move, Cam Johnson. I think they have to do that, unless they can really lowball Peyton Watson on his next deal. So I understand why they have confidence. Restricted free agents don't have a lot of power. The teams around the league don't have a lot of space to be able to just absorb Peyton Watson at $20 million a year. But it's just, what else, what do the Nuggets then have to do if they're going to keep Peyton Watson? I think it's at least Cam Johnson, if not more than that. Free agency starts next week, so perhaps the Nuggets will join the rest of the NBA in trying to make some moves here. It's been a pretty quiet start. 719-247-1313. More Drive Time Sports after this.
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3: While we have no reported stalls or accidents, we're building heavy volume around town, especially as you go through the downtown area, especially on that northbound side, but southbound slowing down as well, coming down into Woodman. Everything else pretty much just time of day stuff, nothing out of the ordinary. I'm Coyote, that's traffic.
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5: A better life with Dr. Sanjay Gupta.
6: They say consistency is key, but sometimes you just gotta switch it up. A new study out of Harvard School of Public Health found that varying your exercise routine could add years to your life. What exercise someone did didn't matter much. What did matter was that all the exercises together worked all the muscle groups in their body. Now, an added benefit to changing things up is it can help you push through the plateau effect. That's when your body gets so efficient at doing something that you actually stop getting better at it. And we know from previous research that specializing in any one sport at a young age can make someone actually more prone to injury. And as experts we talk to point out, even elite athletes switch up things with their workouts, making sure to target strength, cardio, flexibility, balance, and doing that every single week. I'm Dr. Sanjay Gupta, helping you live a better life.
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12: Welcome in. Thanks for stopping by. Shouts to those of you watching the show anywhere you scroll. While you're there, like, subscribe, drop a comment, most importantly, because this is an interactive experience. If you're listening to the show, feel free to call or text in at 719-247-1313. The off seasons in both the NBA and the NHL, they're well underway, aren't they? And at least for one Colorado team, it's underway. Nice little precursor, nice little teases, appetizers from Joe Sakic since taking back over GM duties, traded Ross Colton to Nashville, then traded Jack Drury, also to Nashville. And then today he makes a move of significance, which is trading Valeri Nichushkin to the Columbus Blue Jackets. And all he's taking back in return is draft capital. Second round this year, third rounder next year, fifth rounder 2 years from now. This is a straight salary dump. And the question now is, I understand the desire to trade Valeri Nichushkin. I think it's gone about as far as it can go with him. Right? They saw it through with the off the ice issues he had. He came back, was incredibly impactful. Now this year took a step back. So I understand, and Valeri Nichushkin was always going to be one of those guys on a short list of players that I think Joe Sakic would be amenable to moving. But what are you going to do now? That's the question. Is this a move to set up another move, or is this a move to just leave yourself open for moves in the future? Is there something specific that Joe Sakic has in mind that he wants to do with this newly acquired draft capital and now almost $11 million in cap space? Seems like a lot of players are available. Not saying the Avs will be interested in all of these guys, but Jason Robertson, Connor Hellebuck, Dylan Larkin, Darnell Nurse. And I know there's going to be sticker shock with Darnell Nurse, but I'll reiterate this. You know, his contract is his contract, right? Maybe you could get Edmonton to eat some of that salary, or in NHL parlance, retain some of that salary. Maybe you could do that, but once I saw the report that the Oilers were done with Darnell Nurse, I was like, that's interesting. That would be interesting for the Colorado Avalanche. They could afford him straight up. I know the asking price isn't going to be high. Can the Avalanche offer enough to get Edmonton to eat some of that money so there is less of that sticker shock? But just as a player, Darnell Nurse intrigues me for the Colorado Avalanche as a second pairing defenseman. But they could look forward. Not saying the direction, I'm saying the position. Right now, you got a guy in Nazem Kadri that can be in the top six as a winger. Feel pretty good about it. But we were talking after the trade deadline about how crazy deep this Avalanche team was, and that was with Nazem Kadri on the third line. So I kind of like Joe Sakic to get the roster back to that, where they have an abundance of riches because Nazem Kadri is their third line center. I'd like to get back to that. But if nothing materializes this summer, or early this summer, I should say, there's always multiple waves of free agency where you see initial push, and that's what you're seeing right now, Tkachuk and maybe Dylan Larkin, Connor Hellebuck, and most of the moves are going to be trades, not free agents, because the free agent market is not great. But you see initial push of moves, and then everything settles down. And then a week or two later, then there's a second wave. So does Joe Sakic want to make a move in this first wave, or is he going to hang on to this space for that second wave, or like he did with Nazem Kadri, or he and Chris McFarland did with Nazem Kadri, just keep that flexibility for around the trade deadline? If they do that, then you have to say that as much as I understand the reasoning for trading Valeri Nichushkin, you cannot say if you simply move Nazem Kadri up to the top six and don't replace Valeri Nichushkin with an outside player, you can't say that the Avalanche are necessarily better than they were a year ago. Not even necessarily, they're not. As much as Nichushkin may have taken a step back, you're still a stronger team with him than without him. So as I'm saying all this stuff, I'm still at the spot where I think Joe Sakic is trying to do something of significance now. To make this move for the draft tomorrow night, the Avalanche, I don't think, are in a hurry to get a second-round pick so they can draft a guy at 43. I think that they're acquiring these picks so they can turn around and try to trade them. That's the feeling I have. We got a little more than 24 hours until the draft. We'll see if something comes to fruition. Now, the other big move made today is in the NBA with LaMelo Ball being traded to the Minnesota Timberwolves and the Charlotte Hornets getting Naz Reid and a slew of draft capital in return. And this, for Minnesota, this is their last stand. Okay, there's nowhere to go after this. This is Tim Connelly saying, I'm going to make my team a little bit different. I'm going to try to free up Anthony Edwards a little bit more and see where that gets us. Because this plethora of big men that we had that I initially acquired because the West ran through Nikola Jokic. And, you know, coincidentally, there's another big man in San Antonio that's a bit of a problem. But this is Tim Connelly saying, I did it with a plethora of bigs. It didn't get us to where we needed to go. How can I make my team different in a significant way and try that path? Not guaranteeing it works. It's risky. I don't see right now that Minnesota moves up or down the pecking order in the Western Conference, but I understand why Tim Connelly's doing this. This is the type of moves that you have to do. But I'm looking at this trade as a market setter. We know Giannis is not a market setter, right? Maybe for Jaylen Brown, but not for the majority of moves that are going to be made this offseason. Giannis is a different animal. I look at this LaMelo Ball trade and I say, can the Denver Nuggets make a similar move with Jamal Murray? Because I don't, in an ideal world, the Nuggets would have made a move to get LaMelo Ball to do for Jamal Murray exactly what Tim Connelly wants LaMelo Ball to do for Anthony Edwards. Take some pressure off of him as a ball handler and maybe not get double teamed as much. That would be the ideal scenario, but the Nuggets can't offer Charlotte a trade package because they got their 2027 and 2029 first round picks are frozen because of, guess what, OKC. So if their draft pick in 27 vests, which it probably will because I think it's only top five protected, OKC gets that, and now the Nuggets will get their 2029 pick that they can do something with. But they're kind of stuck. They just can't make an offer for that. So I look at it the other way in my desire to remake the Denver Nuggets and say, if LaMelo Ball goes for this, what can Jamal Murray go for? Both of them make a crazy amount of money. Both are probably overpaid. Both have had durability concerns throughout their career. Both have been capable, Jamal Murray more so than LaMelo Ball, of the highest of highs when it matters the most. LaMelo's younger. So there's a trade. I think it's, they're very close, don't you think? LaMelo Ball and Jamal Murray. So in value. So if LaMelo Ball goes for all of this, Naz Reid, a first-round pick in 2033, three first-round pick swaps, and three second-round picks, I don't know that the Nuggets can get all of that, but can they approximate it between players and picks? One of the stated goals by the Denver Nuggets, Ben Tenzer and John Wallace talked about this last night after the draft, they wanted to replenish the war chest, get these assets back that Calvin Booth recklessly gave away. And I go to the Detroit Pistons. They're the favorite team that I keep looking at as a destination for Jamal Murray. They make a move yesterday. They trade Beef Stew, Isaiah Stewart, to Memphis, which, by the way, for Memphis, I love it. I love what Memphis is doing. They got Edie, they got Boozer, they got Beef Stew. Welcome back, Grit and Grind, Memphis Grizzlies. But Detroit trades Isaiah Stewart, so now they can go big game hunting. And I don't think Jamal Murray necessarily is big game hunting. I think that's Jaylen Brown. But let's say Detroit does not land Jaylen Brown. Okay, because I don't think that would be Brad Stevens' preferred destination for Brown. Right, because that Detroit's a team that Boston has to deal with. I'm not saying that Stevens would be afraid to trade Jaylen Brown to Detroit, but I think he would have other landing spots as a preference. But let's say Detroit loses out in the Jaylen Brown sweepstakes. They need a sidekick. They need someone in the backcourt with Cade Cunningham. They need a dynamic scorer, which Jamal Murray is when he is not being hunted with multiple defenders like he is with the Denver Nuggets. And with Cade Cunningham, you're much more worried about Cade than you are Jamal Murray. So the basketball fit is there. Detroit owns all of their picks except for these, you know, well, they got a bunch of seconds. Pardon me. They got even more draft capital in the Memphis deal. But Detroit has all their own draft capital. I'm not saying that the Denver Nuggets should be landing or really in the business of landing multiple first-round pick swaps. That's actually not where my mind is at. But again, I go back to Ausar Thompson as the type of player that the Denver Nuggets could really use. Could you do Thompson and Duncan Robinson, because you got to make the money work, and a pick? Yes, it would. Now you'd have no ball handlers, and the Nuggets would have to figure that out, but it's one step at a time here. But even if you don't like that idea, maybe it's Toronto. Maybe it's Charlotte. I mean, everyone's, you know, Kobe White is signing an extension, but, you know, could they want Jamal Murray? I don't know what the Hornets have left. My point, though, is could the Nuggets get something akin to what Charlotte just got for trading LaMelo Ball? And Naz Reid's a different kind of player than LaMelo is, obviously. Charlotte likes what they have in Kobe White. You bring in a post presence. You play more through Brandon Miller and Con Knipple. This is Charlotte and Minnesota both changing their team up a little bit. We went as far as we could go one way. Now we're going to try it a little bit different. I don't look at the LaMelo Ball trade and say the Nuggets can pull off something similar from the Minnesota side. I'm looking at what Charlotte got, and I'm saying, can the Nuggets get some of that? And I think it would be, the kind of move that the Denver Nuggets need to make. And I'm not completely opposed to trading Aaron Gordon. It just would not be my preference. Because I think you need more guys like Aaron Gordon. Take your thoughts at 719-247. 13-13 on the LaMelo Ball trade and what that does. Obviously, the Nuggets and Minnesota are intertwined for all time, so I know you feel some kind of way about Minnesota making a move like this. And then the bigger story on a local level is Valeri Nichushkin being dealt to Columbus for only draft capital. What is Joe Sakic cooking up? More Drive Time Sports after this.
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14: Got that crash highway 8587 at Vinatucci Boulevard and Lake Avenue slowing it down. While we have no other stalls or accidents reported through downtown, especially, we are very heavy volume, but all over town, no matter where you are, heavier volume. Time of day stuff. I'm Coyote. That's traffic.
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6: 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Ask them how the posts in their feed make them feel. These apps are built to be addictive, so kids, all of us in fact, will keep coming back for more, even when we are made to feel worse. It's bizarre. You might need to help your son or daughter reset their algorithm by unfollowing certain accounts and following or interacting with more positive ones. They might need suggestions of other healthier things to do, or to see you leading the way by example and putting your own phone away. In the run-up to bedtime, everyone's phone should go away, no questions asked. And if you need some help sort of, I guess, resetting expectations, try engaging parents of your kids' friends for a more coordinated effort. I'm Dr. Sanjay Gupta, helping you live a better life.
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0: I will throw out one idea. I think in the wake of the LaMelo Ball trade, if you're a Nuggets fan, you should be looking at what can the Nuggets get for Jamal Murray if that's what LaMelo Ball goes for. But there is a move that the Denver Nuggets can make that would have the same idea behind it that Minnesota's trade does, right? The whole premise of the Minnesota deal to get LaMelo Ball is to take some of the pressure off of Anthony Edwards. He's the best part of their team, so maybe make him that much more effective by giving him a real... And LaMelo Ball, I know he could be a little bit goofy. There are durability concerns. Absolutely, I will grant you that. But he is tremendously gifted as a basketball player. And he is a great passer. And you got to think about a lot... think about it. Before Ayo Dosunmu had the game he had against the Denver Nuggets, you were thinking about Mike Conley as the other guy in the Minnesota backcourt. And by the way, they still have Dosunmu. They signed him to an extension. So if the Nuggets are looking at the LaMelo Ball trade and saying, we'd like to do something like that for Jamal Murray. Not that Jamal Murray is the best part of the Denver Nuggets. That's obviously Nikola Jokic. But the next thing would maybe be Jamal Murray and his scoring ability. So how do we help him? By bringing in another ball handler. A trade that financially would work is the Nuggets trading Christian Brown and Cam Johnson for Ja Morant. I know, not if you like the LaMelo Ball trade, I don't know that you like Ja Morant more necessarily. And if you don't like the LaMelo Ball trade, you probably don't like the idea of the Nuggets landing Ja Morant even more. And of course, there's the question of the establishment that Ja Morant has visited when he's been in Denver. But setting that aside for a moment. Okay, Cam Johnson and Christian Brown, one of those two guys, Nuggets fans would give away for nothing, right? The sentiment with Nuggets Nation is Christian Brown can just walk out the front door and that would be fine. If the Nuggets didn't have to have his contract count against the cap. Cam Johnson has value. So I understand a slight hesitation on a 2-for-1 trade for Ja Morant. And then we'll see. But maybe Memphis, because the market's not really clamoring for Ja Morant, maybe you can get Memphis with all the good that they're doing, right? Adding Boozer in the draft. Isaiah Stewart already have Zach Edey. This could be a real page turner for the Memphis Grizzlies organization to move Ja Morant somewhere else. I don't know. I don't really, other than that, I don't know why Memphis would do this. Okay, but let's just look at it from the Nuggets perspective. Okay, Ja Morant has his issues, certainly, but he kind of does the same thing for Jamal Murray that the Wolves are hoping LaMelo Ball can do for Anthony Edwards. Maybe not as effectively, but that would be, if you're saying, I want the Nuggets to do something for Jamal Murray like the Wolves are doing for Anthony Edwards, rather than looking to see if they could capitalize on what happened with LaMelo Ball and trying to get that kind of a return for Jamal Murray. I'm just throwing it out there. That would be one possibility. And you put Ja Morant and Jamal Murray in the backcourt. We'll figure out all the aprons and taxes later, but you bring back Peyton Watson. Aaron Gordon and Nikola Jokic. Are you better? Not necessarily. Are you different? A little bit. And I think that was the impetus behind the move for the Minnesota Timberwolves. Just an idea. We'll stick with basketball. But at some point, this has got to end with what's going on in the WNBA with Caitlin Clark, doesn't it? Like, we're on to year three, and it hasn't. So I don't know if my hope is strong for this league to ever wise up. But they are just continuing to show that they are just not ready for prime time. Just not. And there are two things Caitlin Clark related. But one goes to not just Caitlin Clark, and one is a very specific Caitlin Clark thing. Let's start with what happened last night. So, a little bit of a background on it. Three nights ago, Indiana plays in a very heated game with the Phoenix Mercury and turns around and plays them again. And Alyssa Thomas appears to, on a loose ball, put her knee into the groin area of Caitlin Clark and put her fist into Caitlin Clark's throat. Almost as if that's the way she was trying to push herself up, was putting her fist into Caitlin Clark. It wasn't a full-on punch. It didn't look like, but it looked like she was using Caitlin Clark's neck as leverage to get up. And I question whether Alyssa Thomas had to hit the floor in the first place. But there was no call of any sort on that play, and it absolutely set off Indiana Fever coach Stephanie White.
1: You're coming in here aware of what happened two nights ago? And that still happens? Absolutely unacceptable. Absolutely unacceptable. And the reckless closeout that they actually reviewed, and the foot still comes down on top of the defender's foot that wasn't upgraded? Absolutely disrespectful. We have a generational talent and a WNBA superstar who had two cheap shots right there that weren't called. And I just say again, absolutely unacceptable.
0: Now, this does seem to keep happening to Caitlin Clark, right? That's certainly what the headlines make it seem like. I will tell you that what is going on with Caitlin Clark happens to a lot of players around the league. The bigger issue, and it takes a superstar, the biggest star in the league, to bring this to the forefront and to make everybody see it, but it goes beyond Caitlin Clark. The officiating in the WNBA is abysmal. And a lot of their games seem to be out of control with the amount of physicality that is allowed. It goes beyond what we want more physicality in the NBA, right? If you watch a WNBA game, you're like, I don't want this amount of physicality. There's a middle ground between what the NBA allows and what the WNBA allows. That's the sweet spot. That's where you want basketball to be played. These WNBA games, they're out. The referees have no control. And yes, it does happen to Caitlin Clark, and people are taking it a step further in saying that this is the continuance of a league group of players in the league that are jealous of Caitlin Clark, that resent her for all the attention that she's gotten. I will say that I don't know it's that so much anymore. You know, Caitlin Clark does talk a lot of trash. And I'm looking at Alyssa Thomas and I'm saying, was she trying to punch Caitlin Clark in the throat? I don't think it was her intent to injure Caitlin Clark. To Stephanie White's point, it should have absolutely been a foul. But I think it's indicative of a larger problem, which is that these players continuously cross the line in the physicality that they bring to a game and the referees don't rein them in. And it makes it a worse look when it's happening a lot to your biggest star in Caitlin Clark. But I don't even want to go down that road that we went down in her first year. I got to imagine that many of the WNBA players have let go of their resentment. I should hope so, or else they have bigger problems. It's an easy place for people to go. I just think it's indicative of a league and a group of officials that just don't have control over the games they officiate. And stuff like Alyssa Thomas did, intentional or not, needs to be nipped in the bud. You have to call a foul. You have to make it a deterrent that you're not going to allow players to use somebody's throat as leverage to get up off the floor. So that's something happening to Caitlin Clark that I'm actually not going the way that a lot of people are. I'm saying that this is an epidemic across the league. It's just people pay attention more because it's Caitlin Clark. And she certainly is not immune to it, right? The poster thing is very Caitlin Clark-centric. So the WNBA comes out with a 30th anniversary poster, and they put some legends, they put some current players, and Caitlin Clark is nowhere to be found. Nowhere to be found. And yes, Angel Reese is on there. I don't have a problem with that. Angel Reese is one of the biggest stars in the WNBA today. You may not like her game, but she is unequivocally one of the biggest stars in the league. Paige Beckers is on that poster. I have no problem with her being on that poster because she probably is the best player not named Asia Wilson in the league right now. So I have no problem with Paige Beckers being on there. They do have one Indiana Fever player on there, and it's Sophie Cunningham, who is at best the third best player on the Indiana Fever. Caitlin Clark, Kelsey Mitchell, and then at best Sophie Cunningham. And I get Sophie Cunningham is popular on social media and everything else, but if that's the reason why you're putting her on the poster, why don't you put Caitlin Clark on the poster? And this is why people think it's intentional. How could you whiff that badly to say we need a player from the Indiana Fever? Sophie Cunningham. You kidding me? Like, I don't want to believe that there is a grudge or the WNBA is going so far out of their way to prop up every other player in their league except for Caitlin Clark. They can't be that dense. But I can't rule it out. I can't rule it out. But where I'm at is just that this league, they just don't get it. That every time I tune into the WNBA or see WNBA news, I just say there are so many aspects of this league that just make no sense. And I want it to be successful. But it just, you know, sometimes there are people that are in your league, in your organization, that are really good for that stage where you are at. Kathy Engelbert might have been a very good commissioner for when this was a niche, you know, league that people were kind of trying to get into, but really wasn't mainstream or anything. Maybe she was very good for that. Now they're expanding the schedule. They're expanding the league in terms of the number of teams. They have a group of stars, Caitlin Clark most notably, but Paige Beckers, Asia Wilson's been there, but she's still one of those stars. And Angel Reese, they have this influx of stars that's raising their popularity. And it just looks like they don't understand how to capitalize on it. And it's maybe because the people in charge are not equipped. But you want to be taken seriously as a league. You want to be as mainstream as possible. That's what all these leagues want to be. They want to be mainstream. They want the biggest audience they possibly can. But you don't help yourself when you're making headlines because you're omitting your game's biggest star on this poster. And you're not going to accomplish your goal if when people tune in to your product and see their star players in the league getting mugged. And again, it's not just Caitlin Clark. I promise you, she's not the only one. But this is 3 years now since the WNBA took this quantum leap in the attention that it received. And it doesn't seem like, despite many people's pleadings, that they have figured it out yet. And I have to look at the people running the league or the person in charge of the league and saying, do you understand what you have here, the opportunity that you have? You have got to figure out a way to get your officials to keep games from getting out of control from a physical standpoint. And you got to make sure that when you're marketing your league in any way, shape, or form, if there's an opportunity to slap Caitlin Clark's face on it, you do it. And this even extends to Nike. Nike is now just getting around to releasing Caitlin Clark's shoe. What took you so long? I thought Nike knew how to do this. It just doesn't make sense. And you wonder why some leagues don't grow and don't ever achieve the level of attention and fandom that you think they deserve. The talent in the WNBA is better than it ever has been. Easily. The product is better than it ever has been. The stewards of that product are not better than they've ever been. They're the same, and that's a problem. 719-247-1313, back after this.
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3: Stray storms are expected for Southern Colorado for your Thursday evening, with some later evening storms expected over El Paso County as well, ahead of more storms as we wrap up our work week, and then a hot weekend ahead. With your KKTV 11 Alert Weather, I'm meteorologist Josephine Sage.
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6: Highway 8587 at Ventitucci Boulevard at Lake, and also I-25 northbound. This is between South Academy and South Circle and Lake as well. Other than that, just time of day stuff. Nothing out of the ordinary there, but very heavy volume. I'm Coyote. That's traffic.
7: 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And I did lean right here. I did. I love this stuff. 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I never minded being 235, but you know what minded? 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
16: You know, summer is a great time to re-examine how much time your kids are spending on social media, along with what they are seeing and who they are engaging with. Ask them how the posts in their feed make them feel. These apps are built to be addictive, so kids, all of us in fact, will keep coming back for more, even when we are made to feel worse. It's bizarre. You might need to help your son or daughter reset their algorithm by unfollowing certain accounts and following or interacting with more positive ones. They might need suggestions of other healthier things to do, or to see you leading the way by example and putting your own phone away. In the run-up to bedtime, everyone's phone should go away, no questions asked. And if you need some help, sort of, I guess, resetting expectations, try engaging parents of your kids' friends for a more coordinated effort. I'm Dr. Sanjay Gupta, helping you live a better life.
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Mauricio Pochettino has said that the four players on yellow cards for the U.S. men's national team will not play tonight. Doesn't think it's worth the risk, and I agree with him. So that's no Flo Balogun, no Tyler Adams, no Chris Richards, and no Anthony Robinson. Pochettino also says they have to decide how much Christian Pulisic is going to play, but he will play, which I also think is the right move. I said I'd start him. I would. You're being forced into some changes. Pulisic has played one half of soccer in this tournament. Get him out there. Because I think this team should absolutely be trying to finish the group stage 3-0. Not at the expense of their health or getting somebody suspended for the first knockout round match. That's not what I'm saying. It's always a balance. But there, again, Pochettino is being forced into some changes because of the yellow cards. So make those changes. I mean, we know Christian Pulisic's not going to go 90 minutes. We'll see how they use him. See if, I hate to use the word momentum because one game to the next. I guess in a format like this, like the NCAA tournament as well, you could kind of, there is the idea of momentum. Right? Because you're kind of in a bubble a little bit. Right, you're going back to the same place and it's the games are a little bit closer together. It's not once a week, but I just think it's staying in a vein of good form. It's keeping your mentality where it's been at. That's the kind of stuff that I look at more so than, you know, stacking wins, and this win tonight is going to begat one against Bosnia and Herzegovina and a win that Not necessarily. But all the habits that this team has picked up, the mentality they have, I want them to keep that going. And I think that will bode well for them. And I've said this, I think it's at the very least getting to the quarterfinals. I think U.S. absolutely has to be one of the last eight teams remaining in this tournament, or it'll be a significant disappointment. Beyond that, we'll see when we get there. We'll see how they look in the first couple of matches after tonight. But for right now, got to be one of the final eight. A game at 8 o'clock tonight. So we wait to see what the Avalanche will do with all this cap space that they have created. I will say this too about the Avs. Unless they need to trade another player to add value to another deal, I think this is it as far as because all three of these moves that they have made are all cost cutting. I mean, the two guys from Nashville, the more I read about them and watch them and go back and watch some of their games and stuff, I like them. I think they fit very well with what the Avalanche want their bottom six to be. But they have failed to really stick with Nashville, and that's a team that there's a lot of, you know, upward mobility, right? They haven't been a good team. So I'm not saying these guys will absolutely hit with the Colorado Avalanche, but I like who they got in return for Jack Drury. But the main purpose of making that Jack Drury trade was for cap relief and to make sure you got something for Jack Drury, the most you can for Jack Drury, if he is indeed poached by and you're priced out by another team
trying to get him as a restricted free agent. And then Ross Colton was obviously a straight salary dump. This is a straight salary dump. So now it's time to add. Whether it's this weekend, the weekend of the NHL draft, whether it's later this summer, whether it's at the trade deadline, I think at, the longer it goes, the less satisfying it will be. Because I'm seeing a lot of Avs fans on social media.

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1: Able this team is as a cup contender. I don't think it will. So it's making moves this offseason to be better equipped to take that next step in the playoffs, get beyond the Western Conference Final. But whenever that next move comes, the next move has to be the Avalanche adding, not subtracting. Joe Sakic, I understand the order of operations here. It makes sense that Joe Sakic needed to dump salary before he could do anything else. You got all the uncertainty off of your roster. You have no restricted free agents, no UFAs. You could keep all of these guys that you now have on the roster. So now you need to add to that group. So the next move that the Avs made, whenever it is, it will be an addition. It won't be another salary dump. And again, I just think that Avs fans are certainly, and I understand it, hoping that it will happen sooner rather than later. And then there's the Denver Nuggets here. Still waiting on the Jaylen Brown. I don't think he's a Boston Celtic to begin this year. I don't. And the Celtics reportedly are still shopping him. I don't think there's any going back. Now it's just a matter of where you deal Jaylen Brown and what you can get in return for him. I don't think that the Nuggets are a serious contender to land Jaylen Brown, just for the record. But the LaMelo Ball thing came out of left field, so who knows what's to come.
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3: Highway 8587 at Ventitucci Boulevard at Lake, and also I-25 northbound. This is between South Academy and South Circle and Lake as well. Other than that, just time of day stuff. Nothing out of the ordinary there, but very heavy volume. I'm Coyote. That's traffic.
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5: How did I lose weight? And I did lean right here. I did. I love this stuff. 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
7: A better life with Dr. Sanjay Gupta.
8: They say consistency is key, but sometimes you just gotta switch it up. A new study out of Harvard School of Public Health found that varying your exercise routine could add years to your life. What exercise someone did didn't matter much. What did matter was that all the exercises together worked all the muscle groups in their body. Now, an added benefit to changing things up is it can help you push through the plateau effect. That's when your body gets so efficient at doing something that you actually stop getting better at it. And we know from previous research that specializing in any one sport at a young age can make someone actually more prone to injury. And as experts we talk to point out, even elite athletes switch up things with their workouts, making sure to target strength, cardio, flexibility, balance, and doing that every single week. I'm Dr. Sanjay Gupta, helping you live a better life.
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0: Welcome in. Glad to have you. 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And there's also another way that you can consume the show on a daily basis, which is by watching it anywhere you scroll, as long as you follow Extra Sports 1300, 740 KVOR, and or me at GingeWatch on Instagram, at GingerlyTweets on X. It will be a veritable cornucopia of sports topics over the course of the program, and I'd love to get your thoughts at 719-247-1313. You could call or text in with that number, or you can simply drop a comment on the live stream that you may be watching right now. And I got to say, I do enjoy that the NHL does their business in the light of day, as opposed to the NBA that always seems to get deals done way late at night or way early in the morning. Because breaking just before I went on air, the Colorado Avalanche have traded Valeri Nichushkin to the Columbus Blue Jackets. In return, the Avalanche will receive only draft capital. No player coming back to Colorado via Columbus. It will be a 2026 second-round pick, which is 43rd in the draft that begins tomorrow. They will get a third-round pick next year and a fifth-round pick the year after that. So a second, a third, and a fifth are going to the Colorado Avalanche, which we in the business like to call a salary dump. That's what this is. Now, my initial reaction is, well, this has to be the precursor to something significant. Okay, because Valeri Nichushkin was making over $6 million. This is not an insignificant amount. This isn't Jack Drury, right? Jack Drury was traded. We don't really know what he would have made on the open market as a restricted free agent. But it wasn't going to be $6+ million. Okay, so this is a good chunk of cap space that Joe Sakic is getting by dumping Valeri Nichushkin on Columbus. But I remember almost a year to the day, me out at the Broadmoor for the U.S. Senior Open talking about another trade that the Avalanche made with the Columbus Blue Jackets, in which there was a discrepancy in the monies to where I thought, oh, well, this has to be the precursor to something larger. And that was the Charlie Coyle trade, right? The Avalanche opened up cap space by doing that, and we never saw the Avalanche make a move until you could say down the line it netted them Nazem Kadri. But they didn't do anything that summer. So I'll still stand by my initial reaction and say this is the precursor to something this summer, but I chase it with, I said that about the last trade that the Avalanche made with Columbus. The Avalanche right now, with the trades they have made, dumping Ross Colton, trading Jack Drury for the two young players on Nashville, and now dumping Valeri Nichushkin, have, by my calculations, $10 million in cap space. And it's not really my calculations, it's my calculator's calculations. About $10 million in cap space. And remember, they do need to sign Cale Makar to an extension, but that extension would not kick in till after this season is over. So this is $10 million that is sitting there when the Avalanche basically made a two-for-one trade. If both of these guys for that they got from Nashville are able to slot in into the bottom six, it's a two-for-one trade. And then you dump Nichushkin, you have $10 million there. Now, until another trade happens, Nazem Kadri becomes a top six player for the Colorado Avalanche, which isn't, and that's why I say maybe this is like the last Columbus deal, where you're making, it really depends on what the goal is with this trade. Like, what was in Joe Sakic's mind when he made this trade with Columbus? Is it in his mind that he's freeing up money for something specific, or he's just trying to free up money to free up money? In hindsight, it looked like the trade last summer with Columbus was just to free up money to free up money. And maybe they saw something in Gavin Brindley. And we saw something in Gavin Brindley when he was on the ice this season. But Gavin Brindley wasn't a difference maker. He wasn't even part of the playoff roster. So it just all depends. It is, and it's a question I'll pose to you at 719-247-1313. Did Joe Sakic do this deal so he could turn around in the coming days and do something else? Or is this just a player who the Avalanche have gotten as much as they could out of, and they're just ready to move on, and they'll have cap flexibility if something comes along? Do they have something in mind, or are they just saving it for a rainy day? I think it's for something now. Because, yes, Nazem Kadri can slide in to the top six here. And you wouldn't feel particularly bad about that if you're a Colorado Avalanche fan. It was kind of crazy that Nazem Kadri was going to center the third line. So, by that reasoning, he really is a top six player. But the Avalanche are all in, cup or bust, right? The circumstances haven't changed. The goals haven't changed. If you open up $10 million in cap space, then you should try to go find somebody who slots into the top six and keep Nazem Kadri as your third line center and really showing just how deep this team is. Now, who is that? Is that, you know, are they going to make a run for Dylan Larkin? Because let's not forget here that the Avalanche are getting draft capital here. Not first round picks. I don't know who that player is. But they have enough money. The point is, they have enough money to go out and acquire a top six player. Do they have the remaining assets to acquire a top six player? Because this is not a great free agent class. So it's going to have to be by trade. Have they acquired enough draft capital? And do they have other pieces on the roster that they could parlay into another top six forward? Or maybe they're looking, now that I'm saying it out loud, wouldn't the blue line be a better place to spend it? If you have Nazem Kadri, shouldn't you be looking on the blue line? Now, a name that's intriguing to me, I don't know if he this would be the Avalanche's number one target, but let's say Darnell Nurse. Okay, seems like the Oilers are kind of done with Darnell Nurse. The Avalanche have a history of bringing in highly touted players that have fallen out of favor with their previous club. Bring them in. And I'm not saying that Darnell Nurse is worth $9 million, but I'm saying that's what he makes. So are you intrigued enough with the player? And you say with a lesser role playing, you know, with Taves and Makar obviously being the unquestioned top D-pairing duo, do you like a Darnell Nurse to potentially slot in as on the second pairing? It's just one name. But it's probably, if they're going to acquire something else of significance, it's going to be by acquiring via trade. It's not going to be signing a free agent. There just aren't that many free agents out there. So that's what we'll obviously be keeping our eyes on. The Avalanche can play this offseason if they want to now. The other part of this story is obviously another member of the Stanley Cup winning team that is no longer with the Colorado Avalanche. And I think that the Avalanche went really above and beyond maybe what they should have done for Valeri Nichushkin. They stuck by him through his off-ice issues, and I don't want to diminish those, but what I said at the time was you're in a contention window, you're going for the Stanley Cup. Can you, you know, afford to wait on this guy and risk him not figuring it out? Chris McFarland, Joe Sakic, the organization stood by him, and he came back and was a very effective player. Maybe you look and say, Valeri Nichushkin, 1 year too many. Maybe the Avs kept him for just a bit too long. Because with Gabriel Landeskog coming back, that certainly ate into the production of Valeri Nichushkin. And then when the playoffs came around, he wasn't very impactful. But the Avalanche did all they could with this guy. I mean, Valeri Nichushkin, you give him credit for being able to battle through what he was dealing with, but you got to give the Avalanche a ton of credit here for a guy that was looking like a bust in Dallas. And you bring him in, and he becomes an impact top six forward on a Stanley Cup winning team. That's a credit to Jared Bednar. That's a credit to the organization. And in the path that Valeri Nichushkin's career was going down before he went to Colorado, he wouldn't be worth a second, a third, and a fifth round pick. So I don't look at this at all from the Avalanche side and say that they could have done more. Like, they probably kept the guy for too long. And the only value that he now possesses is because of his move to Colorado. But now he gets a fresh start. Things have gotten stale. Goes to a team that needs a lot of help, right? They got their own, you know, Team USA star that they're going to meet with after the draft in Zach Werenski. And now if you're Don Waddell, the GM of the Blue Jackets, you can look at Zach Werenski and say, look, we took draft capital and traded for a top six forward. We're trying to help you. We're trying to move the needle. And don't forget Columbus, they collapsed at the end of the season, but there was a time under Rick Bonus that they looked like they were going to find a way in. So there were times last year where Columbus was looking pretty good. It all fell apart, but here they go out and make a move to better themselves now, and they can bring that up when they meet with Zach Werenski and say, we're trying to improve this team. So I think it accomplishes an important goal for both teams. Now the question just becomes, what are the Avalanche doing with this? Is this making one move to make another, like what the Minnesota Timberwolves have done over the last couple of days in the NBA? Or is this, we're not going to get any more about out of Valeri Nichushkin. We'll take the flexibility, and if something were to come along down the road, we'd be able to try and make a move. Again, I'll pose that question to you at 719-247-1313. Speaking of the Timberwolves, that was going to be what I led the show with before the Nichushkin trade broke. So let's get into what the nemesis of the Denver Nuggets has done. 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
1: A traffic update from the KVOR Traffic Center.
2: Highway 8587 at Ventitucci Boulevard at Lake, and also I-25 northbound. This is between South Academy and South Circle and Lake as well. Other than that, just time of day stuff. Nothing out of the ordinary there, but very heavy volume. I'm Coyote. That's traffic.
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4: How did I lose weight? And I did. Lean, right here. I did. I love this stuff. Listen, Brickhouse Nutrition been with me for a long time. So chatting with Miles, I'm up at like 235. True story, I never minded being 235, but you know what minded? My knees that were falling apart and my back. I'm like, before I started really lifting, probably about 190. So 235 was a lot. I said, I got to lose some LBs, Miles. He said, Dan, we're going to sic our team of docs and researchers on it, and we're going to get you a really good product because I don't want to take a lot of these needles and stuff. You know what he did? He got Lean. He got Lean. I got Lean using Lean, L-E-A-N. The product works. Me and Paula both use it. I'm now down about 200, 202. Losing weight's a pain. I've been there. You look in the mirror. You're getting a little gooey as you get older. 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
0: Valeri Nichushkin traded to the Columbus Blue Jackets, and all the Avs are taken back is draft capital. Second round this year, third round next year, and a fifth rounder in two seasons. The Avalanche now have over $10 million in cap space, and they acquired draft capital. I threw out his name in the first segment, and I go to X, and I see that I'm not the only one. Could the Avalanche be trying to get in to the Dylan Larkin sweepstakes? Because with this mass exodus now of Team USA stars, it's him and it's Hellebuck until Zach Werenski, and we'll see if the Valeri Nichushkin deal gets Werenski to decide to stay in Columbus. But I don't think that the Avs would trade a bunch of stuff to get Connor Hellebuck. Could it be Dylan Larkin? Could it be Jason Robertson? Kind of hard to imagine that if the Avs maybe weren't willing to deal Mikko Rantanen into Dallas, why Dallas would be amenable to trading Jason Robertson to the Colorado Avalanche. But it does look like this is a move that you do when you have something bigger in mind. Not saying that the Avalanche are going to be able to pull it off, although remember it's Joe Sakic that's the GM again. They got money, and they got draft picks. The Avalanche offseason just got a lot more interesting. Take your thoughts on that, 719-247-1313. Let's move to the NBA, because the latest blockbuster deal was not Jaylen Brown. It was LaMelo Ball. At the very end of the NBA draft last night, Shams Charania sprinkled in, oh, the Hornets are listening on LaMelo Ball. And then this morning, they got the trade done. LaMelo Ball going to the Minnesota Timberwolves in exchange for Naz Reid, a first-round pick in 2033, and pick swaps in 28, 29, and 30, and just for good measure, 3 second-round picks. So Naz Reid, a first-round pick, 3 first-round pick swaps, and 3 second-round picks for LaMelo Ball. And there's another player for matching salaries. But the centerpiece was LaMelo Ball. That's what everyone is focused on here. And the Wolves are doing what I said that the Nuggets should be doing, and that the Boston Celtics are looking to do. It's very hard to move the needle in a significant way in today's NBA, with the salary structure the way it is. Right? Unless you're Miami and willing to give up every single draft pick you have and every player except Bam Adebayo. That's a big trade. But Miami's a team that was going nowhere. If you're a team that thinks that you could be a championship contender with most of the team that you already have. The Heat had no chance with the roster that they had, so why not blow it up? But if you're Minnesota, if you're Denver, if you're Boston, San Antonio, Houston, etc., you don't want to blow it up. You don't want to give up five guys on your roster because you know that depth is still important. So what do you do? It's hard to move the needle significantly. So what you can do instead is just be different than you have been previously. Right? And Tim Connelly is choosing, I think, to say, all right, what's the best thing about our basketball team? It's Anthony Edwards. So let me bring in somebody. Let me make a trade here where I give up what used to be perceived as the best part about our team, which was all the big men that they had. And let me bring in somebody who's going to directly impact what Anthony Edwards does. Because the size that they had didn't really do a lot for Anthony Edwards. So this is Tim Connelly saying, let me get LaMelo Ball next to him. And now it's going to be more difficult to double Anthony Edwards. And it's going to take some of the pressure off of him. And maybe you'll get a more effective Anthony Edwards with LaMelo Ball playing with him. Does it make Minnesota better? I would still have San Antonio and OKC above Minnesota. So I guess the simple answer is no. I don't think they're better in terms of the pecking order in the West. But these are the kind of moves that you have to make. And it's what I'm imploring the Denver Nuggets to do. Change the way you are constructed. Focus on different areas on the court. And yes, it will probably cost you something of value somewhere else. And that's why I keep throwing out Jamal Murray. Like, Jamal Murray has been overall good for the Denver Nuggets. We can agree on this. Right? But you got to give up something to get something. And the team constructed the way they are, the way that you can fundamentally change this Nuggets team most effectively is by moving Jamal Murray, right? Because so much of their identity is wrapped in that two-man game between Jokic and Murray. So you remove Murray from the equation, focus on something that you lacked, which is guys that can get to the rim or guys that can keep others from getting to the rim, and you remake your team. It doesn't guarantee that the Nuggets are going to be better than OKC or San Antonio, but it's the idea of that definition of insanity. You keep doing the same things over and over again and expecting different results. You're not going to be able to completely reshape your roster. Right, you're not going to give up five players for one in the position that the Nuggets or the Wolves are in. So trade an asset that has been good for you and get something that will help you be better at something else. And by doing that, you could maybe argue that the Minnesota Timberwolves are a more well-rounded basketball team because of this. right? They still have strength in the front court. They still have a defensive player of the year, multiple-time defensive player of the year in Rudy Gobert. But now they make the backcourt the real strength of this team. So I like it from that perspective if I'm a Wolves fan, because you couldn't keep going this way and expect all of a sudden for everything to click. Like, look at the way Ayo Dosunmu played in the playoffs. Like, you're not going to get, with the team that they had, they're not going to get more. So change it up. Be different. And only time will tell whether Minnesota is ultimately a better team for it. But I applaud Tim Connolly for making this move because, one, they didn't just end up dumping Randall. They were able to use the money that they saved to be able to pull off the trade to get LaMelo Ball. The best thing that you could say about the Minnesota Timberwolves is that they're different. Because if it would have been the same Wolves team going into next year, there would be no reason to think that Minnesota was any threat to come out of the West. Now you got to see how it comes together with LaMelo and Anthony Edwards. And in the interim, if LaMelo Ball, and there's some risk here because last year looked like an outlier in terms of LaMelo Ball's health. There are still some times where he lacks shooting conscience, right? There are times where you hear Sweet Georgia Brown in your brain because LaMelo Ball's trying to do some Harlem Globetrotter stuff. That's still kind of in there, but he's not a reckless and player like he used to be. He has matured. So I think LaMelo Ball is a good player. I worry about how much he's going to be on the court. But him and Anthony Edwards together is going to be box office. It's going to be fun to watch. And let's face it, we need reasons to lock into the regular season. Seeing how LaMelo Ball and Anthony Edwards work together and listening to the two of them speak on a nightly basis will be fun as well. So I like it. I like it for Minnesota. I don't think that they've changed where they are right now in the West. By the way, for the record, I would still take Minnesota in a 7-game series tomorrow over the Denver Nuggets. I've seen a lot of people reacting as if this means that the days of Minnesota being the foil for the Denver Nuggets is over. I'm sorry, last time I checked, Jaden McDaniels is still on that team. And last time I checked, Jamal Murray is still on the Denver Nuggets. Yeah, Jokic is going to have an easier time with no Naz Reid there. But let's not forget that we gave Rudy Gobert quite a bit of credit for the way he defended Nikola Jokic. So I don't think that this means that by default the Denver Nuggets are now better than Minnesota. I still think Minnesota with Anthony Edwards and Jaden McDaniels can give the Nuggets fits. And with them, the Nuggets not making any moves yet, they still don't have anybody to help Jamal Murray. So I still have the Timberwolves in a 7-game series over the Nuggets as currently constructed, but I still think that Minnesota is not going to beat OKC or San Antonio right now. But you weren't going to beat those two teams anyway. So try to attack it from a different angle. And if nothing else, at least Minnesota has a general manager that's willing to keep pushing, keep trying, moving things around. He may not like every move that Tim Connelly makes, but he's constantly trying. Right? Just talked about the Avs. The Avs keep doing stuff. Maybe it's not exactly what you want them to do. Maybe you don't love every move that they make, Bo Byram for Casey Mittelstadt. But at least they keep trying stuff. Minnesota keeps trying stuff. Can't say the same thing as of right now with the Denver Nuggets, since they won a title anyway. 719-247-1313, your thoughts on LaMelo Ball for Naz Reid and a bunch of picks. Is Minnesota better? Does it change your perception of whether the Nuggets and the Wolves meet up in next year? Do you think that the Nuggets can now beat Minnesota? Take the conversation in any direction you would like. 719-247-1313. Speaking of the Denver Nuggets, they did end up drafting a couple of players last night. You'll hear their two-headed front office talk about them and what the path forward is after this.
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13: Stray storms are expected for Southern Colorado for your Thursday evening, with some later evening storms expected over El Paso County as well, ahead of more storms as we wrap up our work week, and then a hot weekend ahead. With your KKTV 11 Alert Weather, I'm meteorologist Josephine Sage.
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2: Highway 8587 at Ventitucci Boulevard at Lake and also I-25 northbound. This is between South Academy and South Circle and Lake as well. Other than that, just time of day stuff. Nothing out of the ordinary there, but very heavy volume. I'm Coyote. That's traffic.
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21: For more than a decade, the Environmental Working Group has put out a list of the so-called Dirty Dozen. These are the non-organic produce contaminated with the highest levels of pesticides. Well, this year, spinach topped the list, followed by kale, collard, mustard greens, strawberries, grapes, nectarines, peaches, cherries, apples, blackberries, pears, potatoes, and blueberries. Now, all these fruits and vegetables are part of a healthy diet, so no one is saying you shouldn't eat them. Point is, though, you could consider buying these items organic if and when you can, and then taking extra care when you wash them. The FDA recommends rinsing all fruits and vegetables, even the ones that are organic, under running water that is slightly warmer than room temperature. Don't use soap, bleach, or any fancy produce washes. I'm Dr. Sanjay Gupta, helping you live a better life.
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0: The Denver Nuggets did come away with two new players last night in the second round of the NBA draft. Trevon Brazil from Arkansas and Bryce Hopkins from St. John's. Both, you know, interesting players. I'll let John Wallace tell you about Brazil.
1: Length, athleticism. He's played in big games, played in arguably the most athletic conference in the collegiate scape, landscape. He's been coached well. You look at him as being like a modern-day NBA swing, being able to get out on the perimeter, handle a little bit, has the ability to hit shots, but at the same time, defensively, he's able to get back into plays, rebound in and out of his area, makes him a threat.
0: And that's all well and good, and Bryce Hopkins was certainly significant for a St. John's team that was fun to watch in March this year. But let's be honest, the draft was probably not going to be the crown jewel of the Nuggets offseason, or at least you wouldn't hope so, right? Because we've seen this, right? Part of, you know, the Nuggets' problems is that maybe they've relied on late draft picks too much. So, I have kind of the same opinion I had about them trading back in the first round. If you don't like anybody in the first round and you could pick up a couple of second round picks, great. If you like a couple of guys and you want to add them to the mix in the second round, great. But the Nuggets' problems are bigger than two second round picks are going to fix, right? That's not what we're looking for here. So they could be fine players. I'm not going to criticize the Denver Nuggets for drafting these two guys. They're interesting. They come from, as John Wallace mentioned with Brazil, they come from high-level programs. They've done a lot of winning in their careers. They seem like fits with the Denver Nuggets, and the Denver Nuggets do need what these guys provide. It's just, I don't have any belief that they're going to be able to provide that in year one enough for the Denver Nuggets to knock off OKC or San Antonio. So what happened in the draft is fine. Whatever. Now the real work begins. Here's John Wallace on what's next.
1: Obviously, what we did tonight is trying to plug a couple holes in that with just adding some more guys who can help out with the toughness, defensive ability, rebounding. And now, you know, from there, we'll look to see what we can do in terms of adding the creativity, as we talked about last year with the ball handling. You know, there was a heavy point guard draft. Sure, I think everybody in this room would agree that there were a lot of guys we liked, but they just didn't fall to our area. We tried to make some moves to get up. It just didn't work. We're not the only team that, you know, wants elite point guards. So, hey, look, we got to take our hats off, you know, be proud of what we did tonight, but now we got to move forward and see what else we can add.
0: Well, and right there you get, you know, John Wallace talking about what they need, and David Adelman talked about this. They need more ball handlers. And you look at the LaMelo Ball trade, I like LaMelo Ball on the Denver Nuggets to play with Jamal Murray to try and do the same thing that Tim Connelly's trying to get LaMelo Ball to do for Anthony Edwards. But it's not in the cards. The Nuggets can't make that kind of a move for a similar reason why they couldn't move up in the draft. They couldn't move up in the draft because they don't have the assets to be able to move up. And that's just the fact of the matter. Where did they all go? I'm glad you asked that. Their 2027 first round pick, spoken for, because it may go to OKC. They did that so they could draft Peyton Watson. Their second round picks in 2026 and 2027 were traded, along with their first and second rounders in two years ago, to get Daron Holmes. Jury's out on him. They gave up three second round picks to dump Reggie Jackson's contract. And then three of the draft picks they've used, Julian Strother, Jalen Pickett, Hunter Tyson, none of which have paid other than that game six against Oklahoma City 2 years ago. have not paid any dividends to the Nuggets whatsoever. They have been quite poor with their draft pick management for a team that was under the direction of a GM that thought that that was the most precious commodity and that's how they were going to extend their window. They've actually done quite a bad job of it. And look, the sins of Calvin Booth are not visited upon Ben Tenzer and John Wallace. I happen to like Tenzer and Wallace. I like the move they made last year with Michael Porter, giving them an opportunity to make another move, a bigger move, this offseason, but they weren't dealt a great hand, and they might also be dealing with an owner who isn't willing to even pay the repeater tax, let alone go into the aprons. So I don't put a lot of this on Tenzer and Wallace. This is about the Kroenkes, and this is about Tenzer and Wallace's predecessor. But you see what the Nuggets are going to try and look for. I saw a tweet from Fred VanVleet retweeting himself from 2016 saying, bet on yourself. Could Fred VanVleet be leaving Houston? Could he be a fit for the Denver Nuggets? I mean, the answer is yes. He could be a fit. Are they going to be able to get him? That's the big question, and you can apply that to every player in the NBA that you could possibly want on the Denver Nuggets. Can they get these guys? That remains to be seen. But clearly they want another ball handler. And look, if taking away the financial goals of Stan Kroenke for a moment, as difficult as that is, let's remove that from the equation for a moment. Okay? And let's just say that the Denver Nuggets, for the most part, will remain intact. Right? They just want to add to what they have. Getting another ball handler to either, you know, most of the time play Jamal Murray off the ball or at least spell Jamal Murray would be a great idea. I think David Adelman was spot on when he talked about that. And I don't think Tyus Jones is the answer there. So clearly that's what they're trying to get. It just, now you bring back in the financial stuff and you say, is that all you're trying to do? If you added a secondary ball handler, would you bring everybody back and would it be good to go? Because if you could trade Christian Brown for another ball handler, I'd like to give that a try. But I don't think that's where it ends. I think that the Nuggets have other, I don't want to say goal. The Kroenkes, Stan Kroenke has other goals. I think there's more business that they have to attend to than simply adding another ball handler. But a LaMelo ball would absolutely be one of the things that the Denver Nuggets would need. I just don't know that there are a lot of those guys, and there are other issues that the Denver Nuggets have to reconcile. They're just in a really tough spot.

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1: To make a move, Cam Johnson. I think they have to do that. Unless they can really lowball Peyton Watson on his next deal. So I understand why they have confidence. Restricted free agents don't have a lot of power. The teams around the league don't have a lot of space to be able to just absorb Peyton Watson at $20 million a year. But it's just, what else, what do the Nuggets then have to do if they're going to keep Peyton Watson? I think it's at least Cam Johnson, if not more than that. Free agency starts next week, so perhaps the Nuggets will join the rest of the NBA in trying to make some moves here. It's been a pretty quiet start.
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3: Crashes Flint Ridge Drive at Montebello Drive. The left lane blocked I-25 northbound between South Academy, South Circle, and Lake. Also over there at Las Vegas Street at Circle got a crash reported. Everything else just time of day and heavy volume. I'm Coyote. That's traffic.
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8: A better life with Dr. Sanjay Gupta.
9: They say consistency is key, but sometimes you just gotta switch it up. A new study out of Harvard School of Public Health found that varying your exercise routine could add years to your life. What exercise someone did didn't matter much. What did matter was that all the exercises together worked all the muscle groups in their body. Now, an added benefit to changing things up is it can help you push through the plateau effect. That's when your body gets so efficient at doing something that you actually stop getting better at it. And we know from previous research that specializing in any one sport at a young age can make someone actually more prone

0: injury. And as experts we talk to point out, even elite athletes switch up things with their workouts, making sure to target strength, cardio, flexibility, balance, and doing that every single week. I'm Dr. Sanjay Gupta, helping you live a better life.
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3: The Straits closed. I'm Deborah Valentine, Fox News. A UN agency halting the evacuation of ships from the Strait of Hormuz after a Singapore flagship was struck by a projectile near Oman. The U.S. has confirmed the IRGC launched the attack drone. Iranian leaders also denying claims about restrictions on spending their unfrozen assets under the Memorandum of Agreement with the U.S. Fox's Aisha Hosni has more from the White House.
4: Iran's parliament speaker scoffing at President Trump's claim that Iran will buy produce from American farmers. Posting on X, the only crop we're harvesting is what you planted. Decades of mistrust. It comes as U.S. officials confirm the IRGC attacked a Singapore-flagged cargo ship with a drone as it tried to cross the Strait of Hormuz today, testing peace talks. And now the Wall Street Journal reports the regime hopes to make $40 billion a year by charging for security, safety, and environmental services in the Strait.
3: The head of the International Maritime Organization says the movement of ships out of the Persian Gulf will not resume until the agency can confirm safety guarantees for ships. President Trump is urging a group of House Republicans to end a protest preventing legislation from moving forward.
5: Following an Oval Office meeting with House Speaker Mike Johnson, President Trump put out a message on social media telling Republicans to unify and stop voting down procedural motions. Several House conservatives are threatening to block any action in the House until the Republican-led Senate passes the Save America Act, the voter ID law. President Trump this week refused to sign a bipartisan housing affordability bill, saying he wanted the Save America Act done first. But the speaker says that housing measure will now be transmitted to the White House. If the president takes no action in 10 days, it will automatically become law.
3: America's listening to Fox News.
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